0: Coalition continues its hardline approach, vowing to slash 750,000 temporary visas over 3 years. And the Emmys are getting underway at LA's Peacock Theatre. They're being hosted by Law and Order SVU's Olivia Benson. Mariska Hargitay has been posing on the red carpet alongside her family, husband Peter Herman, and their 3 children, August, Amaya and Andrew. She's twinning with her daughter wearing stunning red shimmery gown. Updating sport, and Dolphin star Hamiso Tabuai-Fido says playing finals is like gearing up for the Origin Arena. The speedster says he's excited to be representing the club at the pointy end of the season.
1: I think that's the similarities that it has, playing finals and putting that Origin jersey on. Just wearing the jersey, won it all year through the pre-season. And we know what we wanted to build and what team we wanted to be.
0: And Swan star Justin McInerney is in line for a recall from injury for Friday night's AFL preliminary final against Fremantle.
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3: Central Coast weather.
0: A marine wind warning for strong winds today. A moderate fire danger rating. A sunny top of 25 degrees ahead of partly cloudy conditions later in the day. Slight chance of a shower. A cooler day tomorrow, partly cloudy and 17. Right now, it's 24 degrees at Kalnura on Star 104.5, the home of Gina and Maddie's $20,000 secret sound.
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5: 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It is Adam here, ready for you to win $20,000 and play Gina and Maddie's secret sound. That winning song from Justin Bieber, Speed Demon, for your more music variety. I'm thinking I might play it maybe after Black Eyed Peas, Shut Up, or after new Ariana Grande. I'm not sure, but I'm going to get it on real soon. The only way to find out is to keep it locked right here.
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Get enough of this song, and I know you can't either. Central Coast, Olivia Dean, Man I Need on Star Auto 4.5. Could she be the performer for the NRL Grand Final? I hope so. It'd be the 2026 version of Tina Turner, I reckon. Imagine her doing this song live. You don't have to imagine Gina and Maddie. They're back for breakfast tomorrow morning. And you're thinking about lunch right now. Do you eat the same thing every day? That's what Gina and Maddie are talking about tomorrow. Plus, more chances for you to win that family pass to see Bruno Mars live when Gina and Maddie are back tomorrow morning, 5:30 a.m. Now, Benson Boone continues the more music variety on Star 104.5. I'm sorry.

0: Love that from Alessia Cara. Scars to your beautiful there on Star 104.5 and an Edelong Fletcher. Do you feel like today could be the day you win $20,000 in Gina and Maddie's Secret Sound?
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0: Well, we do guarantee Gina and Maddie's $20,000 Secret Sound will be won by someone right here on the Central Coast this week. 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

Central Coast, this is your Stoner 4.5. You got it locked on. Step by step. And this is why you got it locked on us. Because, you know, more music variety sounds so good for your workday. Ultra Tune and Aaron knows what it's about. Because you get new kids on the block. And step by step, taking you back to a time when Toys R Us was a thing at Aaron. Then I got new Taylor Swift.

0: 101.5. And all right, Central Coast, we are less than an hour away from playing Gina and Maddie's $20,000 secret sound. How far off? Well, I'm going to fill you in on that straight after we check Susie Thompson's news next.
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14: A sunny top of 25 today. Good morning, I'm Susie Thompson. The 18-year-old driver involved in yesterday's fatal crash at Point Clair has been refused bail in court today. Clara Picton has been charged with negligent driving occasioning death after a 15-year-old boy was killed when the car he was a passenger in left Brisbane Water Drive and rolled in a rail corridor in the early hours of yesterday morning. Picton's also been charged with negligent driving, occasioning grievous bodily harm after another passenger, an 18-year-old woman, suffered serious injuries and was airlifted to a Sydney hospital. Picton's also facing charges of driving while suspended and being a P1 driver, driving at night with more than one passenger under the age of 21. She's due back in court next week. The Australian Defence Force has grown to its largest level since the War on Terror 25 years ago. New data shows over 8,000 people were recruited over the last financial year. Defence Minister Richard Marles says our Army, Navy and Air Force are all in good positions.
15: We have an ambitious target to grow our Defence Force through until 2040. That is important. We do need a bigger Defence Force given the circumstances that we face. But we've now turned the ship around relative to what we inherited and we're on the path.
14: Road safety advocates say it's time for a large-scale seatbelt education program with more than 100,000 people caught out not wearing them correctly. NRMA researchers found there has been a jump of around 130,000 fines for seatbelts under new AI-assisted cameras. Shadow Roads Minister Mark Couray is joining the NRMA in calling for more awareness.
16: You know, seatbelts save lives, but they must be worn correctly. Education and things like enforcement, of course, must work together if we are seriously about reducing the road toll in New South Wales.
14: Updating sport, and the Panthers may still be without Nathan Cleary for their preliminary final despite him avoiding suspension. The club confirming the star playmaker's been diagnosed with a stress-related bone issue in his foot. In the NRLW, Brisbane captain Tamika Upton says the side can defend their premiership from outside the top two. And the Sydney Swans are considering bringing Justin McInerney to return from injury against Fremantle. He's been sidelined since round 13. The coach, Dean Cox, says there'll be strong discussions about bringing him back to face the Dockers.
2: 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Central Coast weather.
14: A marine wind warning for strong winds today. A moderate fire danger rating. A sunny top of 25. Ahead of partly cloudy conditions late this afternoon. Slight chance of a shower in some locations. A cooler day tomorrow. Partly cloudy and a top of 17. Right now it's 20 degrees. At Lake Haven on Star 104.5, the home of Gina and Maddie's $20,000 secret sounds.
0: Morning, Central Coast. It is Adam here. You know the winning song to play Gina and Maddie's $20,000 secret sound is Justin Bieber's Speed Demon. And I can tell you for more music variety, it is on straight after Mary Mary Shackles. It's playing somewhere in the next 30 minutes.
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Dino, Gina and Maddie for breakfast. We are Stowood at 4.5 Central Coast, and Gina's house, does it have a ghost in it? Because the garage is making a weird noise. They are unpacking that tomorrow. Plus, more chances to win your family pass to see Bruno Mars live when Gina and Maddie are back tomorrow morning, 5:30 a.m. And now, more music variety continues with The Killers.

0: Billie Eilish, Bad Guy on Star 104.5. And Jackie and Tukley, what's happening?
1: I've just been down the beach for a walk. So, yes, I've been out. Now I'm coming in to do some work.
0: How great is this weather?
1: I know, it's awesome.
0: You know what would go along with this great weather today?
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1: It would. It would be amazing. I could really do with it.
0: You know, we do guarantee the 20,000 will be won this week. If not today, Gina and Maddie will drop another clue 7:30 a.m. tomorrow morning. But we are playing in just minutes.
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0: Yeah, this is the moment you have been waiting for, Central Coast. The moment you guess Gina and Maddie's secret sound. That sound. The sound that is driving you crazy. Who would have thought this little sound could be worth so much cash? $20,000. One more time. Put us all out of our misery. Tell us what that is. We guarantee somebody here on the Central Coast will win it this week. I know so many people on the Central Coast already know what that sound is. So 4365-1045. 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Picture.

0: 5. Let's go to your mine and now say hello to Cheryl. What's up?
1: Oh, I'm just work for the railway.
0: And listening to Star 104.5. I'm guessing right. Not just for the more music variety, are you, Cheryl?
1: Oh, no, not just for that, no. Trying to get through constantly to guess this town.
0: Have you figured it out, have you?
1: Well, I'm hoping I have. I'm not sure.
0: $20,000. How would it change your life?
1: Oh, dramatically. I've got so many bills I need to pay. Yeah, dramatically.
0: You know what?
1: What?
0: Straight after we check the news with Susie Thompson, we could be paying your bills.
1: Oh, that'd be so good.
0: You are the person on the coast to take your guess at Gina and Maddie's Secret Sound, and we will find out all together in just minutes. Are you $20,000 richer?

0: Carpet.
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4: A sunny top of 25 today. Good morning, I'm Susie Thompson. The driver involved in yesterday's crash at Point Clare, which killed one teenager and seriously injured a second, has been refused bail. 18-year-old Kyra Picton has been charged with four offences relating to the death of a 15-year-old boy and the grievous bodily harm to an 18-year-old woman. She'll be remanded in custody ahead of another court appearance next Thursday. An investigation is underway after someone managed to break into an Air Force base in the Northern Territory and assault an ADF member. The intruder entered the Darwin facility yesterday, triggering a lockdown. The individual then fled the base in a stolen vehicle. Coasties are being called on to give feedback to Council's draft Natural Disaster Resilience Strategy. It's a long-term plan for addressing disaster risk and strengthening resilience in the wake of hazards such as bushfires, flooding, storms and drought. You can take a look at the document at Your Voice Our Coast and provide feedback by the 20th of October. And the Emmys are continuing at Peacock Theatre in LA, hosted by Law & Order SVU star Mariska Hargitay. Winners so far include Traitors for Outstanding Reality Competition Program, Noah Weil for Lead Actor in a Drama Series for The Pit, Ray Seahorn for Lead Actress in Drama for Pluribus, Jean Smart for Lead Actress in a Comedy Series for Hacks, and Matthew Rhys for Lead Actor in Comedy for Widow's Bay. Updating sport, and Australia's men's one-day cricket side is preparing to take on Zimbabwe this evening in the first match of their three-game series. It's the first time the Aussie men have toured Zimbabwe in 12 years. In the English Premier League, Leeds have beaten Newcastle 4-1, and UFC heavyweight champion Tom Aspinall has been forced to vacate the title due to a serious eye injury.
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3: Central Coast weather.
4: Marine wind warning for strong winds today. A moderate fire danger rating. A sunny top of 25 ahead of partly cloudy conditions this afternoon. Chance of a shower in some locations. A cooler day tomorrow. Partly cloudy and a top of 17. Right now it's 21 degrees at Lake Munmura on Star 104.5, the home of Gina and Maddie's $20,000 secret sound.
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6: Secret sound. All right, Central Coast, let's go. Let's play with Cheryl from Yamana right now. Cheryl, how are you feeling?
7: Oh, pretty nervous.
6: Because you know we guarantee, right, Gina and Maddie are guaranteeing that the secret sound will be guessed this week.
7: Yes.
6: Which means it could be you right now.
7: Yes, it could be me.
6: Well, let's not wait any longer, I say. Let's give away 20 grand as we listen to Gina and Maddie's secret sound. And Cheryl, the Central Coast wants to know right now, what is Gina and Maddie's secret sound? What is your guess?
7: I believe it's an old opening an old school safe with a key.
6: Goes along with the clues we've had so far, right?
7: Well, yeah, I think so.
6: Hmm. I think so too. I really like this guess, Cheryl. This could be the guess that gives you $20,000. Jeez.
7: Oh, I know.
6: You said you're working at the railway, right?
7: Yes.
6: Which train station are you at the moment?
7: Wynyard in Sydney.
6: Oh, my goodness. You're all the way down in Sydney from your minor.
7: I am.
6: Do you reckon if you won, you could, like, you know, jump on the PA and do...
8: Hi, this is Cheryl from Yamina, and I'd just like to let you know I won $20,000.
7: I probably would do that anyway.
6: Oh, Cheryl, I so hope you're all right because I want that so bad. You'd have to film it for us.
7: Yes, I would.
6: What's the first bill you're paying off?
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6: Are you and your hubby going to do anything, treat yourself with the $20,000?
7: Well, yes. We have a friend's wedding next year over in Fiji we would like to go to as well.
6: Cheryl. Are you still there with me?
7: I am. I can't breathe.
6: This is the moment of truth. This is the all-important moment we find out. Are you $20,000 richer?
7: I hope so.
6: Are you sure you're ready to find out?
7: Yes, I'm desperately keen to find out.
6: Cheryl, I do have some good news for you.
7: Yes.
6: I can tell you, Cheryl, that you are, in fact, richer right now.
7: Yeah.
6: Because I can tell you that we are putting into your bank account. You have just won $100. It's not Gina Ramatti's Secret Sound.
7: I will. $100, that's too good.
6: Cross that guess off your list. You are $100 richer. Congratulations on winning that, just for taking your guess, and keep thinking what could Gina Ramatti's Secret Sound be, because tomorrow morning at 7:30, if it doesn't go off today, they're going to drop out another clue, because as we said, we guarantee it will be one this week.
7: Thank you.
6: We are so close to $20,000 being won. I can feel it. Right now, though, more music variety. It's Jay-Z, Alicia Keys, Empire State of Mind. Stop.

0: doesn't this just sound so good to get you through a work day? The sun is shining, it's 25 degrees, and Kings of Leon, Sex on Fire, is playing on your Star 104.5. And I'm going to introduce you to a song. Guarantee you're going to fall in love with it. It's got real country vibes. Her voice is real husky. Her name is Stella Lefty. The song is called Boston. If you haven't heard it yet, do not go in it because it's going to be one of your new faves. It's playing at 12:35 and Miley Cyrus channeling her inner Stevie Nicks. In fact, she wrote to Stevie and said, can I borrow Edge of 17 for my song Midnight Sky? And Stevie wrote back and said, anytime you want. That plays Other Side of This for your more music variety.
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0: 4.5. Kylie and Woy Woy, are you feeling excited knowing Gina and Maddie's $20,000 secret sound? We guarantee it will be won this week right here on the coast.
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1: Your home, your favourites for breakfast, Gina and Maddie. And Gina's house, is it haunted? Because her garage is making a weird noise. They are breaking it down and finding out what's going on tomorrow morning, 5:30 a.m. when Gina and Maddie are back. And of course, the more music variety is back on the other side of this. We're going to hit play on Tame Impala's Dracula at 106. 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
8: Good afternoon, Central Coast. It is Adam here, and we are playing Gina and Maddie's $20,000 Secret Sound more than ever before. Another chance to win while you work coming up real soon. But now, more music variety. Pink on the way, and we're kicking things off with Beyonce.

4.5, and you know, Gina and Maddie, the only place in the Central Coast, they've got a family pass. You can win to see him live. Just jump on air anytime with them when they are back tomorrow morning at 5:30 a.m. Now, Dua Lipa training season continues. More music variety.

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1: 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And you know, Megan and Kalani Vale, we guarantee Gina and Maddie's $20,000 secret sound will be won this week.
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1: Oh, my gosh. Indeed. Now, you're at work. This is a work guest that you guys have all collectively come up with. How many of you are there?
2: 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Put the guests together, but we've all been like listening out for what the clues are.
1: 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Start a group chat going into everyone. Start talking. What is Gina and Maddie's $20,000 secret sound? And remember, tomorrow morning, Gina and Maddie, if it doesn't go off today, we'll drop out a huge clue at 7:30. 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

Sun is shining. It is 22 degrees across the most beautiful place in the world to live, Central Coast. We are still on 4.5. The More Music Variety sounds so good as we go from Alex Warren to Shakira, Hips Don't Lie Now, and then a little bit of Cyril stumbling in. Shakira.

0: Stone at 4.5. And then Summerland Point. Angela, tell me, you win Gina Ramone's $20,000 secret sound. What would your reaction be? Are you going to scream? Are you going to cry? Are we just going to go silence from you?
1: I don't know. We'd have to find out.
0: Well, we can find out when we play this song. Sabrina Carpenter's Taste is your next winning song, Central Coast. To play Gina Ramone's $20,000 secret sound. You know, we do guarantee it will be won this week, so you could be that life-changing 20 grand winner next. If it doesn't go off today, though, Gina and Maddie are dropping out a huge clue. Do not miss it tomorrow morning at 7:30 a.m. But who needs that? You could win 20K today on the other side of this. I'll tell you where that winning song, Sabrina Carpenter's Taste, is playing next.
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0: 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She is on somewhere between 211 and 240, so do not go anywhere if you want to win.

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0: 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And Kira, you're all sweaty and nervous about playing and potentially winning today. Gina and Maddie's $20,000 Secret Santa. I'll tell you what, you sound like the start of an Eminem song.
1: That's what I was going for, yeah.
0: Look, it'll be all worth it. If you win a life-changing $20,000...
1: Oh, mate, I wish.
0: 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And if it's not won today, 7:30 a.m. tomorrow morning, they are going to drop out a huge clue for you, Central Coast.
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0: Darwin at 4.5, and oh my God, Central Coast. Is this the moment? This is about to be won.
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3: 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But Meg, can I just remind the coast that if it doesn't go off with you today, put an alarm in your phone, because tomorrow morning, 7:30 a.m., Gina and Maddie are going to drop out another huge clue that you do not want to miss this. 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

0: The week is out. Gina and Maddie's $20,000 secret sound on Star 104.5. We're heading to Jillaby. Brendan, your confidence level is off the charts at the moment for your guess.
1: It's on. It's my money. 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
0: I will in a minute. You're through to play.
1: Yeah, great.
0: I'm going to make you wait a couple more minutes. We're checking the latest news with Hardy Tilton, and we'll find out when Brendan is coming into Star 104.5 to potentially pick up his $20,000. 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
14: In Tugra, look out for delays westbound on Wyong Road at Reliance Drive. Erina looking good eastbound on Terrigal Drive towards the coast. West Gosford, we are seeing delays eastbound on the Central Coast Highway at Brisbane Water Drive. And in Woi Woi, also underpace southbound on Blackwall Road. 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I'm Thomas Reeve, and that's the latest Central Coast traffic on Star 104.5.
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16: Good afternoon, I'm Heidi Tiltons. Pauline Hanson has offered a qualified apology for controversial comments about Indigenous Australians and the Prime Minister's mother. The One Nation leader says she's sorry if people were offended by her use of the term most primitive race, but is standing by her broader argument about Indigenous policy. The senator has also apologised if Anthony Albanese was offended by comments about his mother spending her entire life in public housing, while insisting they were not derogatory. The ADF is defending its handling of a major security breach at RAF base Darwin, maintaining lockdown protocols were implemented after an intruder gained access to the facility. The man allegedly assaulted a defence member before escaping in a stolen military police vehicle. The ADF says base security, military police, NT police and the AFP all responded. South Australia's Attorney General says his heart goes out to the families of victims after one of the Snowtown serial killers was cleared for release. Bodies in the Barrels murderer James Vlasakis has been granted parole after the latest review upheld a decision to release him. Kim Mayer insists he'll be subject to very strict conditions.
17: Included things like electronic monitoring, places that they can't go in relation to where victims might be, no drugs or alcohol, not allowed to be in licensed premises. It is a very difficult thing for those who are still around who remember what happened so well.
16: Updating sport, and Essendon is reportedly among multiple Victorian clubs interested in GWS forward Jake Riccardi, who's yet to sign a deal for 2027. Riccardi played just 9 games for the Giants this year.
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16: A chance of a shower this afternoon. Temperatures dropping to 10 degrees tonight. Partly cloudy with a top of 17. Looking further ahead, partly cloudy for Thursday before it warms up again on Friday. Right now it's 21 degrees at Gosford on Star 104.5, the home of Gina and Maddie's $20,000 secret sound.
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19: Secret sound.
0: Yeah, it has to go off before the end of the week. If it doesn't go off today, Gina and Maddie are dropping another clue tomorrow morning at 7:30. But Brendan from Jillaby, you're so unbelievably confident. So if I potentially award you this $20,000, what's my card?
20: When you give me the 20 grand, right?
0: Yep.
20: Okay, I will give you, I don't know, will you take her out for dinner?
21: Yeah.
20: Yep.
0: Done. All right.
20: All right.
0: Okay. Just for good measure, I know you don't need to hear it again, but what's that sound?
20: It is opening a briefcase where my 20 grand is that you're going to give me.
0: I love the confidence. I really do. But we've had briefcase 3 times.
20: Oh, no! No, you have not. Not my one. This one's not from top-end briefcase, right?
0: Oh, my God. Of course. I forgot we snuck into your house and used your briefcase for it. I forgot.
20: Never mind.
0: No way. But yeah. I won't make you take me out for dinner, but I'll give you $100. How about that?
20: Yeah, I'm happy with that. Thank you.
0: I was honestly hoping the confidence would pay off. Sadly for Brendan, not his day. Another chance to guess very soon and yet again, another clue. Tomorrow morning, 7:30, Olivia Rodrigo on the way for school. Pick up some Bruno Mars as well after Avril.

0: 24 degrees in Sukley. 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This is a no-brainer. Desperate Housewives versus Sex in the City. I get 100% on any Sex in the City quiz I take, so it obviously belongs to Sex in the City. But you can cast your vote on the Gina and Maddie socials, and more chances to see Bruno Mars live in Sydney tomorrow morning from 5:30. Top Loader on the way for school pickup in 30 seconds. 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
2: In Tuckra, the cat delays westbound on Wyong Road at Reliance Drive. Wyoming, it's busy northbound on the Pacific Highway, just at Mann's Road. Terrigal, also seeing delays southbound on Charles K Drive at Scenic Highway. And in Empire Bay, busy both ways on Empire Bay Drive. 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Partly cloudy, top of 17 tomorrow. I'm Thomas Reeves. And that's the latest Central Coast traffic on Star 104.5.
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0: Don't be standing on your own when it comes to $20,000. Gina and Maddie's secret sound is going to be solved before the week is out on Star 104.5. Lisa, in a while, you're not keeping it to yourself, are you?
1: Yes, I've been talking to my sister and, yeah, so I'm hoping it is.
0: Oh, I hope so too. Another chance to win very soon. And if it doesn't go off today, Gina and Maddie revealing another clue tomorrow morning, 7:30. Let's hope it goes off today, though. Hey, J-Lo on the way for school pickup, If You Have My Love. And it's a gorgeous spring day. Bring the daisies out. Justin Bieber at 3:40.
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0: Perfect gardening weather today. Sunny and not too hot. 21 degrees in Avoca Beach. 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More music variety is what we are all about as you scramble to get your guesses for Gina Romani's $20,000 secret sound. Another clue tomorrow morning at 7:30 and another chance to guess this afternoon. But we need more music. We need thinking music, if you will. We'll check your roads now. And then in 30 seconds, I've got Pink on the way and some Dua Lipa before 4 o'clock.
1: 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Central Coast traffic.
2: In Tuggera, it's busy westbound on Wyong Road, just at Reliance Drive. West Gosford also seeing delays eastbound on the Central Coast Highway at Brisbane Water Drive. In Terrigal, traffic banking southbound on Ocean View Drive at Terrigal Drive. And at Kincumber, steady eastbound on Avoca Drive. 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Partly cloudy, top of 17 tomorrow. I'm Thomas Reeve, and that's the latest Central Coast traffic on Star 104.5.

0: Coast. And you think you know what Gina Armani's $20,000 secret sound is. It's this right here, but you better not kill the groove, is a song you're listening out for, your next winning song. Take your guess for $20,000. Now, if it doesn't go off today, and it will go off before the end of the week, however, tomorrow morning, 7:30, Gina and Maddie are dropping another clue. Hey, let's head to the newsroom with Heidi Tiltons and continue your drive home with the Spice Girls and a bit of Maroon 5.
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10: Burris' Beach, it's busy northbound on the entrance road at Bellevue Road through Carrigong. Look out for delays in both directions on the Central Coast Highway at Woi Woi Road. Point Claire traffic also banking southbound on Brismwater Drive outside the school there. Coming soon to the Doylo, the 90s ultimate rock show, Back to the Mac, the Fleetwood Mac experience, and So What, the Pink experience. 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I'm Thomas Reeve, and that's the latest Central Coast traffic on Star 104.5.
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14: Good afternoon, I'm Heidi Tiltons. Pauline Hanson has apologised to the Prime Minister over remarks she made about his late mother. Appearing on a podcast, the One Nation leader criticised Anthony Albanese's mum for spending decades living in public housing. But Senator Hanson says she didn't intend to cause offence.
15: I don't think my comments were derogatory towards his mother at all. I was referring to house permission at that time. So if he's taken offence to it, well, I'm sorry for that.
14: The One Nation leader has also offered a qualified apology for her comments about Indigenous Australians. The Prime Minister's accused the opposition of resorting to smears after being grilled about attending a fundraiser with a man who was later charged with selling banned weapons. Liberal MP Simon Kennedy has used question time to ask Anthony Albanese how the dinner aligned with his agenda of keeping Australians safe. The PM hitting back, saying the question shows the state of the opposition.
16: See, 600 workers lost their jobs was worth one question, and then we go from questions without notice to smears without notice.
14: Snowtown serial killer James Vlasakis is set to walk free on parole after the South Australian government failed to block his release. He served 26 years for his role in four of the notorious Bodies in the Barrels murders. A review has today upheld the parole board's decision, clearing the way for his conditional release. Labor is facing questions over how former Play School presenter Rhys Muldoon was hired as a political staffer as more offensive posts come to light. News 24 commentator Peter Credlin has condemned sexually explicit comments made about her, questioning why taxpayers were paying his salary. Muldoon has now been sacked, with Labor Senator Richard Dowling describing the comments as unacceptable. And it's been a record-breaking night at the Emmys, with Widow's Bay dominating the comedy categories with 14 wins. The Pitt has taken out the night's top drama honour, winning Best Drama Series, but Aussie Sarah Snook has missed out on the lead actress gong for All Her Fault, losing to veteran star Sally Field.
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14: Updating sport, and Kangaroos coach Kevin Walters says the selection process for the upcoming Pacific Championships is underway. The Rugby League World Cup is facing new eligibility protocols, meaning a cohort of players now qualifies for the squad. In cricket, the first men's one day between Australia and Zimbabwe gets underway tonight, and streaming numbers have been released following Friday's first NFL match in Australia. On top of the 100,000 fans that packed out the MCG, more than 21 million people tuned into the TV broadcast and streaming sites across the globe.
1: 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Central Coast weather.
14: A chance of a late shower this afternoon. Temperatures dropping to 10 degrees tonight. Partly cloudy tomorrow with a top of 17. Looking further ahead, partly cloudy for Thursday before it warms up again on Friday. Right now it's 20 degrees at Gosford on Star 104.5, the home of Gina and Maddie's $20,000 Secret Sound.
0: Anyone who was lucky enough to catch Alex Warren in Sydney a couple of weeks ago, do I have a gift for you? I've got his latest, Emerald Eyes, on the way at 4:10, Maroon 5 as well. Straight after, we sing a

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0: The best way on the Central Coast. 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They've got your Bruno Mars tickets up for grabs and TV deathmatch continues. Desperate Housewives versus Sex and the City. It's clearly a win for Sex and the City, but it's up to you. Cast your vote on the Gina and Maddie socials. They are back tomorrow morning, 5:30. Backstreet Boys on the way, plus Sabrina Carpenter and your winning song, The Secret Sounds, Sophie Ellis-Bextor, before 5 o'clock.
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3: Forest Beach, it's busy northbound on the entrance road at Bellevue Road, West Gosford. Look out for delays eastbound on the Central Coast Highway at Prism Water Drive. A pretty clear run northbound on the M1 through Mount White. 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Partly cloudy, top 17 tomorrow. I'm Thomas Reeve, and that's the latest Central Coast traffic on Star 104.5.
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0: Excuse me while I crack my knuckles. I am ready to give away $20,000 to someone right here on the Central Coast right now. Now, keep in mind, tomorrow morning, 7:30, if it doesn't go off right now, Gina and Maddie are going to drop another clue. It is guaranteed to be one before the week is out. But I can't wait that long. So what you've got to do is give me a buzz. 4365 1045. Tell me what that sound is so I never have to hear it again, and I'll give you $20,000. We are doing it. We're doing more music for the drive home as well. G-Flip, Bed on Fire, and some Ed Sheeran before 5. Let's go.
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3: In Wyong, it's underpaced southbound on the Pacific Highway, just at Allison Road. Forrest's Beach, it's busy northbound on the Entrance Road. Through Kincumber, looking good eastbound on Avoca Drive. In Woi Woi, still seeing delays southbound on Blackwall Road. UniSuper's been helping Australians build great retirements for over 40 years, and it's open to every Australian. 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Partly cloudy, top of 17 tomorrow. I'm Thomas Reeve, and that's the latest Central Coast traffic on Star 104.5.
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0: Gina and Maddie's Secret Sound on Star 104.5. It has to go off before the week is out. And Graham from East Gosford.
1: Oh, tell me.
0: You're through to play.
1: Yeah. But.
0: All right, how many people are huddled around you at the moment? Kids included?
1: Yeah, four of us and a dog.
0: What's the dog's name? What's the dog's name?
1: Remy.
0: Well, tell all the humans to cross their fingers, cross their toes. Tell Remy to cross their paws because on the other side of Heidi Tilton's news, we'll find out if you're $20,000 richer. 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
11: In Forrester's Beach, it's busy northbound on the entrance road at Tumbiumbi. Look out for delays in both directions on Wyong Road at Tumbi Creek Road in Erina. Steady eastbound on Terrigal Drive towards the coast. Carry on, we're seeing delays both ways on the Central Coast Highway. The $20,000 Mega Members draw is back at the Doylo. 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I'm Thomas Reeve, and that's the latest Central Coast traffic on Star 104.5.
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13: Good afternoon, I'm Heidi Tiltons. Pauline Hanson has offered a qualified apology over her controversial comments about Indigenous Australians. After initially refusing to back down, the One Nation leader says she regrets describing First Nations people as the most primitive race on earth if the language caused offence. She's also apologised to Anthony Albanese if her criticism of his late mother caused him offence. Labor is condemning a series of offensive social media posts from former Play School presenter Rhys Muldoon, which has seen him sacked from his taxpayer-funded job. Muldoon was working for Tasmanian Labor Senator Richard Dowling when his racist, anti-Semitic and homophobic tweets emerged. Assistant Treasurer Daniel Molinos told News 24 his sacking was appropriate.
14: I haven't actually seen the detail of the posts, but I understand that the senator in question reviewed them, found them to be inappropriate and has discontinued an engagement, which I think is appropriate.
13: The federal government is rejecting claims its proposed AI regulations will restrict investment in Australia. Labor will force tech companies to pay Aussie creators if their work is fed into artificial intelligence models. OpenAI says it won't invest locally unless the copyright laws are watered down. A man remains on the run after breaking into a defence base in Darwin and allegedly assaulting an RAAF officer. The Defence Department's confirmed the man gained unlawful entry to the base yesterday afternoon and stole a vehicle, prompting a lockdown. An Aussie baker accused of turning $7 Woolies mud cakes into creations worth up to $180 says she's now received a death threat. Speaking to the Daily Mail, Nadine Walters has admitted she's made mistakes after customers accused her of using supermarket cakes as the base for her expensive creations. She's now pleading for the abuse to stop after a barrage of online backlash. And Taylor Swift has chosen football over TV's biggest night, skipping the Emmys to watch husband Travis Kelce. Despite being an Emmy nominee herself, Swift was at Arrowhead Stadium for the Chiefs-Broncos clash, where she was spotted sharing a suite with Tom Cruise.
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13: Updating sport, and Nathan Cleary remains in doubt for the Panthers' preliminary final after being diagnosed with a stress-related bone issue in his foot. He has this week to rest before they take on either the Knights or Warriors next weekend. The New Zealand pro has secured a permanent place on the World Surf League's Championship Tour schedule after its successful debut at Raglan Bay earlier this season, and Leeds has moved to third on the English Premier League table after a 4-1 win over Newcastle.
12: All Coast Blinds and Shutters. 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
10: Central Coast weather.
13: The chance of a shower or two tonight. Temperatures dropping to 10 degrees. Partly cloudy with a top of 17. Looking further ahead, partly cloudy on Thursday before it warms up again on Friday. Right now it's 20 degrees at Gosford on Star 104.5, the home of Gina and Maddie's $20,000 secret sound.
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0: We are all about changing lives here at Star 104.5. We can do that with $20,000. Let's go to East Gosford. Graham, you've got big plans for this money.
1: I think I'd love to take my dad. He's a massive Swan supporter, so I'd love to take him to the grand final if they get through.
0: Oh, that would be amazing. Have you been to a Swans grand final before?
1: No, never.
0: This is the perfect way to do it. Do it in one of those corporate boxes.
1: Dare to dream.
0: I'm spending the money for you by the sound of it. Okay. Hopefully this is the very last time I have to play this sound. What is Jana and Maddie's $20,000 secret sound, Graham?
1: Is it opening a first aid box?
0: Now, you said you had another guess, but it had already been guessed. What was that guess that you had?
1: It was a sunscreen pump pack.
0: Okay.
1: Sort of that noise when you push down the pump pack.
0: So everything that you've guessed so far really aligns with the clues that Gina and Maddie have dropped.
1: I think so, yes.
0: And we know they're dropping another one tomorrow. But fingers crossed, we don't need that clue. That would be amazing. It's not the secret sound.
1: No, that's okay.
0: I hear tears in your voice, Graham.
1: That's all right.
0: I'll make it a little bit better for you then. $100 cash.
1: Perfect. That's awesome.
0: Oh, the disappointment. That just means the $20,000 is still on the table tomorrow morning, 7:30 a.m. Gina and Maddie are dropping another clue. Yeah, it has to go off before the week is out. Best of luck, Coasties. Benson Boone on the way for the drive home. Some Olivia Rodrigo after the Black Eyed Peas.

0: Wake Up with Gina and Maddie for breakfast. They are back for you tomorrow morning, 5:30 on Star 104.5. TV Deathmatch continues. Sex in the City versus Desperate Housewives. Cast your vote on the socials and more chances to get your hands on that family pass to see Bruno Mars live in Sydney. They are back tomorrow morning, 5:30. Lady Gaga on the way for the drive home in 30 seconds after we check your roads. And she's going to be here in a month's time. I've got the latest from Stella Lefty before 5:30. 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
2: 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Central Coast traffic.
3: In this road, look out for delays in both directions on the Pacific Highway. At the Ridgeway, at Shelley Beach, it's busy. Southbound on the entrance road at Shelley Beach Road. In Terrigal, also seeing traffic banking southbound on Ocean View Drive at Terrigal Drive. KFC's new lunchtime boxful range packs an unreasonable amount of chicken into mouthwatering $5, $10 and $15 boxes. Until 2 p.m, pick up only, not everywhere and not forever, no swaps. Partly cloudy, top of 17 tomorrow. I'm Thomas Reeve, and that's the latest Central Coast traffic on Star 104.5.

0: You could be $20,000 richer before the week is out here on Star 104.5 with Gina and Maddie's Secret Sound. They have dropped a bucket load of clues. They're dropping another one tomorrow morning at 7:30. And it has to be one before the weekend. Friday, like the cutoff. So, set that alarm, Coastie. 7:30 tomorrow morning for that clue and your next chance to guess at 8. Best of luck. Ricky Martin, lighten things up for your drive home on the other side of this, plus some Harry Styles.
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0: He's going to be at a Core Stadium in Sydney very, very soon. Harry Styles on Star 104.5. It is more music for the drive home. Someone else who's going to be here very soon is Olivia Dean for her sold-out tour. She's teaming up with Sam Fender for Rain Me In at 5:50. And the gal who has dropped the Cyrus from her name in 30 seconds after we check your roads. 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
3: Point Claire, look out for delays southbound on Brisbane Drive through Tumbiumbi. We're seeing delays in both directions on Wyong Road, just at Tumbi Creek Road. In Terrigal, also underpass southbound on Charles K Drive at Scenic Highway, Empire Bay, steady in both directions on Empire Bay Drive. 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Partly cloudy, top of 17 tomorrow. I'm Thomas Reeve and that's the latest Central Coast traffic on Star 104.5.

0: 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Sam Smith, Normani, Dancing with Strangers, a little bit of Madonna after we check your roads. But this has to go off by the end of the week. 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
21: It's looking pretty good. Northbound of the M1 through Moonee Moonee into Mount White. Tumbiumbi, look out for delays in both directions on Wyong Road, just near Tumby Creek Road in Erina. Steady eastbound on Terrigal Drive. Wombril Roadworks on the Central Coast Highway at Tumby Road. 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I'm Thomas Reeve, and that's the latest Central Coast traffic on Star 104.5.
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22: Good evening, I'm Heidi Tiltons. Pauline Hanson says she's always put her foot in her mouth after being called out over comments she made about Indigenous Australians. The One Nation leader has apologised after describing Aboriginal ancestors as the most primitive race in a resurfaced interview. She's told News 24 Indigenous culture is part of Australia's history, but maintains school kids are being taught division.
23: I've always put my foot in my mouth and why I come out and say things. I'm not the most eloquent speaker in how I deliver something, what I say. But those comments were about a teacher that wrote to me. What I've always called for in Australia is equality for all Australians.
22: The senator has also offered a qualified apology to Anthony Albanese over comments about his late mother, saying she doesn't believe her remarks were derogatory, but she's sorry if the PM took offence. One of South Australia's notorious Snowtown serial killers has been granted parole after more than 27 years behind bars. James Vlasakis pleaded guilty to 4 murders before becoming a key prosecution witness against ringleaders John Bunting and Robert Wagner. Victims' families have been informed of the decision, with their advocate describing renewed feelings of shock, grief and anxiety. The federal government maintains the Transport Minister received a Platinum Qantas membership because of frequent travel with the airline. Catherine King has added the perk to her register of interests 3 years after she blocked Qatar Airways from adding extra flights into Australia. The Deputy Prime Minister Richard Marles says the membership is standard procedure for frequent flyers.
24: The Transport Minister travels a lot. This is what happens with airlines. They do this. I don't think there's much to see here. Catherine King has appropriately declared it, but it's a function of how much she travels.
22: An inquiry's been launched into fears terror groups are using online games to radicalise young Australians. Spy agency ASIO says 1 in 5 priority counter-terrorism investigations now involves young people. And 2 boys are fronting court accused of breaking into Perth Zoo and bashing a crocodile with a metal pole. The alleged attack on Sunday left the 40-year-old rescue saltwater croc with minor injuries. The zoo says the break-in was reckless, putting both the animal and the alleged intruders at serious risk.
19: Win a sweet upgrade for the Mariners F3 Derby. 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
22: Updating sport, and Knights star Kalyn Ponga says he's excited about the prospect of running out in front of a hostile crowd in New Zealand this weekend. Newcastle takes on the Warriors at Eden Park, and Ponga is hoping there'll be at least some Knights fans at what will be a packed stadium. The Sydney Swans are considering bringing Justin McInerney to return from injury against Fremantle, and America's Ben Shelton is vowing to come back even stronger at the Australian Open after losing the US Open final.
19: All Coast Blinds and Shutters. 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
1: Central Coast weather.
22: The chance of a shower or two tonight. Temperatures dropping to 10 degrees. Partly cloudy with a top of 17. Looking further ahead, partly cloudy on Thursday before it warms up again on Friday. Right now it's 20 degrees at Gosford on Star 104.5, the home of Gina and Maddie's $20,000 secret sound.
0: I know it's only Tuesday, but I'm looking at the weather for Saturday, Sunday. Sunny, Tops of 25 on Saturday, 27 on Sunday. Bring it on. And bring on the more music for the drive home. Alex Warren, Fever Drink, Sam Smith and Normani after.

0: 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Ray, on the way. Where is my husband? 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
3: Ian Avenel looking good eastbound on Terrigal Drive towards the coast. Lizero, a delay-free run in both directions on the Pacific Highway at the Ridgeway. In Wamberal, roadworks on the Central Coast Highway at Tumby Road. RG speed limit to 40 kilometres per hour both ways there. 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Partly cloudy, top of 17 tomorrow. I'm Thomas Reeve, and that's the latest Central Coast traffic on Star 104.5.
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0: like you should wake up with Gina and Maddie for breakfast because apparently Gina Jeffrey's garage is haunted. We're going to find out about that tomorrow. And TV Deathmatch continues. Sex and the City versus Desperate Housewives. Sex and the City for sure. But cast your vote on the Gina and Maddie socials. They are back tomorrow with more chances at those Bruno Mars tickets as well. Let's drive home with Ella Langley, choosing Texas, on the other side of this, plus Ed Sheeran after we check your roads.
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3: In Arrowhead, looking pretty good eastbound on Terrigal Drive towards the coast. Lizaro, a delay free run in both directions on the Pacific Highway at the Ridgeway. In West Gosford, we are seeing delays eastbound on the Central Coast Highway, just at the roadwork zones there. Through Kincumber, a delay free run eastbound on Avoca Drive and pretty steady northbound on the M1 through Mount White. 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Partly cloudy, top of 17 tomorrow. I'm Thomas Reeve, and that's the latest Central Coast traffic on Star 104.5.
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0: 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Hey, it's Meg, I'm out of here. Jace, Lauren and Clint in next. They want to know the earliest time you ever picked a fight with your partner. This is going to get interesting. They're kicking off for you straight after this. Have a great night. 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
11: In Wombrell, there's roadworks on the Central Coast Highway at Tumby Road. A reduced speed limit to 40 kilometres per hour. Through Berkeley Vale, we are seeing some minor delays in both directions on Wyong Road at Berkeley Road. There's a road steady both ways on the Pacific Highway at the Ridgeway. We all want our kids to be safe, but many aren't. Enough to fill a stadium every year. Get your seats in the Stadium of Hope for a safer future for every child. Search Stadium of Hope. I'm Thomas Reeve, and that's the latest Central Coast traffic on Star 104.5.

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2: Be careful.
3: Yeah, Dragon Lady's on one.
2: Dragon Lady's already
3: Paul and I. Okay, 13, 24, 10. Have you already had an argument with your partner?
2: Have you already had a blow up with your partner?
3: Yeah,
2: 13,
3: yeah.
2: 24, 10.
3: Because my alarm went off this morning and admittedly it went off twice. I hit snooze and I use the alarm on my phone. And
2: oh, yeah.
3: The alarm goes off at the level of your phone volume.
2: Oh, no. Yep. Okay.
3: And some nights I just put my phone on, do not disturb, and go to sleep, and I don't check how loud the alarm's going to go.
2: Of course.
3: Off. Anyway, it went off this morning. I hit snooze. It went off again. And Paul rolled over and went, that alarm is so rude and abrupt. And I said, oi, mate, if it's not rude and abrupt, I'll sleep through it.
2: Yeah, I ain't waking.
3: I'm not going to wake. If it's some fairy pansy music, I'll just think I'm dreaming.
2: But to be fair, I think you should lower the volume. Like, it doesn't need to be super loud.
3: Okay, to be fair, you should mind your own business.
2: Well, no, I'm just representing Paul here.
3: I know, but I don't. Most mornings, he doesn't wake up. This morning, it woke him up too, and I was like, by the way, I need to wake up and go to work. If it's too quiet or too soft, I won't wake up. And he's like, you need to change it.
4: You'd have fairy pansy music.
2: How dare you?
4: No,
3: it
4: would.
3: Is rude.
4: That's a bit pansy.
2: I have that.
3: I reckon I'd sleep through that.
2: No. So if I sleep,
4: I need the loud one.
3: I need it loud.
2: And then this is my get up. You missed the alarm.
4: Yeah, that's quite abrupt.
3: Where's mine? I don't
4: know how to play them.
3: So I rolled over and then he tried to go back to sleep and I put it on snooze and I was so tired I couldn't even turn the volume down. So I just put it under the covers. Then it went off again and he was like, are you kidding? And I said, are you kidding?
2: Well, I just think lower the volume.
3: I get up.
2: It's a bit disrespectful.
3: I just am here working for our family every morning.
2: Oh.
4: Do you know what I love about all that? I love that you call
3: him. I have to buy the dog food somehow.
4: I love that you call him mate as well.
3: I was
4: just like,
3: oi.
4: Mate.
3: I was like, don't do this.
4: Mate.
3: I'm so tired.
4: Was it
3: and
4: mate?
3: I don't need you also telling me that my alarm is too loud and too abrupt this morning.
2: I mean, he's tired too now. Someone wake him up.
3: Exactly. How rude. I said, you sleep through this alarm every single morning. It's a once in a blue moon, I've turned the volume at the wrong level.
2: You didn't want to just say sorry and fall on your sword?
3: Absolutely not. Absolutely. There is no chance.
4: How many swords have you fallen on in your time?
3: I'm not really much of a sword faller, to be honest.
2: No, I've noticed.
3: Yeah. Morning, Dale. He'll be awake listening. I said, why don't you get up and do something?
2: Yeah, but you go and pay for the dog food.
3: It's like, I don't think so. I'm going back to sleep. That annoyed me even more.
2: Question.
3: So I turned all the lights on.
2: Yeah, oh, good. Jesus.
3: Oh, yeah.
4: Hair dry.
2: God, you're a real treat to live with.
3: Oh, yeah. Gave the dog a cuddle.
2: Yeah.
3: Got her up and about too.
2: Paul get a cuddle?
3: Absolutely not.
2: Paul get an I love you when you left.
3: Actually, I think I did roll over and I went, sorry, doll, in this really
2: patronising
3: way.
2: Voice. Yeah. I know that voice. Yeah.
3: He goes, it's right. I think I did say I love you and he goes, thanks.
2: Thanks.
3: Thanks.
2: 13,
3: so
2: 20,
3: no one 14. Else has had an argument this morning.
2: 13, 20, 14 is our number.
4: Was it all rainbows and lollipops at your place, Jase?
2: Yeah, it was, because we were sleeping in separate rooms.
4: Okay.
3: That's the next step, isn't it?
2: 13,
4: it is. Okay, good.
2: 13, 20, 14. Have you already had an argument with your partner this morning?
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2: I hit snooze one too many times on my very loud iPhone alarm this morning at 4:30 until Paul rolled over and said, "Can you turn that off?"
3: I love it, yeah.
2: And I said, "Mate, if it's any quieter, I won't wake up."
3: Love a pre 6 a.m. battle with a partner.
4: Remember when we went to the Super Bowl at the start of the year, it took me about 3 months to tell my wife that we were going to go. I was trying to pick the moment for months. I was like, "Oh, we might do this trip, don't know." And then I remember we had a blow up.
3: Absolute soft cock.
4: It's called marriage. Clip.
3: Just rip the band-aid off.
2: No. The more warning, the better. No.
4: Well, I did it for like 2 months. So I was just dropping little hints. And then we had a blow up at 2:30 one morning because all the kids were awake.
2: And why were your kids awake at 2:30?
4: I don't know, Lauren. And then I remember just standing in the hallway calmly just going, "You know what, let's have a chat when I get home today because I'm going to America."
2: Oh, that's how you dropped it. You weren't having the fight about the Super Bowl. You just doubled down. That is soft cock behaviour when you double down on one fight just to drop another one in.
4: Should have said America.
3: You should have said America.
2: See ya. You know what? You guys are great, but I'm going to America.
3: All right, these calls are going to make you feel better about yourself, Lauren, because you're not alone.
2: 13, 24, 10. Have you had a pre-6 a.m. blow up,
3: okay.
2: Sam?
3: Okay. Hello, Sam.
5: Hello.
3: What time was it?
5: Pardon me?
3: What time was it, do we think?
5: I know exactly what time it was. 12:50.
2: What time?
5: It was 12:52.
2: 12:52. Just past midnight. What happened?
5: Oh, my God. So we're babysitting the grandbaby, 7-week-old grandbaby.
2: Yep.
5: And I said, "I'll do the last feed before, you know, like proper bedtime." So I got up, fed him, did all that, fluffed around. And then I realised that one of the cats got into his bedroom. So that we've got a strict no cats in his bedroom.
2: He's
5: only 7 weeks old. Yeah.
2: Oh.
5: And so I fed him and did everything and then chased the cat out, got into bed and then thought, shit, there's only two cats on our bed and we normally have three cats. So then I couldn't sleep. So then I got up and I'm fluffing around trying to find this bloody cat. And then I got back in the bush. She goes, "What are you doing?" I said, "I'm looking for Nala. She's missing. She's in the baby's room and I can't find her." "No, she's not. No, she's not. She's here." I'm like, "She's not here." Anyway, it's 1 o'clock in the morning, mate. I'm like, "Jesus Christ, give me a break."
2: Did we find the cat?
5: Eventually she got up and she's like, "Oh, I don't know where she is." I'm like, "No shit. I'm sorry." Anyway, so yeah, we did eventually find her, but it was like, oh my God. And then at 4 o'clock the baby stirred again. So she got up and did that one, but then at 5:30 my alarm went off and it was like, "I'm out of here." And she's like, "I do love you." I'm like, "Yes, you do."
2: Yeah. Well, won, Sam.
3: Who won, do you think, Sam?
5: I did, because the cat wasn't there initially. So, you know, she wasn't in the house. I couldn't find her.
2: So the cat was
5: stupid
2: gone.
5: Animal.
2: An argument.
4: Can I just congratulate you on making it through that very passionate story without swearing?
2: She swore twice.
4: Yeah. Well, you know, not too bad. I thought the big one was coming.
3: Good story. Tell us, Sam.
4: Wow.
2: Deanna, good morning.
4: Wow.
6: Hey, good morning. How are you?
4: We're good.
2: What time was your blow up? What happened?
6: 4:30 this morning, about 4:45.
2: Yeah, what happened?
6: He cracked it because I didn't get up to make his lunch.
2: Oh. What? So he's off to work and he said,
6: "Yes,
2: you need to get up with me."
6: Yeah.
2: And what did you say?
6: Well, I said, "I can't bother." He goes, "Oh, you treat the kids better than me. You make them lunches." I'm like, "Well, who makes me lunch in the morning for me to go to work?" And he's like, "I can. So make your lunch while you're making my lunch then."
2: Yeah. Nah.
6: I don't know. But when I make his lunch, he wants a gourmet, you know, sandwich, a ciabatta rolls with all these fillings in there. I'm like, come on, man.
3: Does he deserve a ciabatta roll, Deanna?
6: No, he doesn't.
2: No. So did you make him the lunch? Did you make him the sandwich?
6: No, I didn't.
2: Yeah, you win that round. Well Clem. Done, Deanna.
3: Yes, Jason.
4: Stay.
3: Yes.
4: Single.
2: Yes. Yeah. I mean, but look how much joy we're getting.
3: I do love ciabatta.
4: I know, but look at the shit it comes with.
2: You might find someone that'll get up at 4:30 and make you a ciabatta. If Paul asked me to do that at 4:30.
4: Oh, you'd kill him with a baguette.
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7: 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A steady run through Erina, Terrigal Drive, Central Coast Highway. 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Tomorrow, cloudy, 17. I'm Jeff Wallace. That's the Central Coast traffic on Star 104.5.
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2: 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His most significant accolade is being Lauren Phillips' original co-host.
3: It's time!
2: So strap yourself in for a wild ride of fun! Please welcome to the show, Shane Crawford.
4: Hello, Crawford.
3: Shane Barry Crawford.
5: Loza, Jase, Clint.
4: Oh, as we live and breathe.
5: Hey, about time I saw your name up there, Clint.
3: I know.
5: Isn't that pretty cool?
3: What
4: Thank
3: a thrill.
4: You. Thank you, Shane.
5: One of my favourites from our 9 days.
4: Oh, yes. Well, as a serious newsman, I used
5: I
4: to work
5: Lauren.
4: Up. Oh, I was going to say, I used to work up in the newsroom, and every now and then I'd walk past the crazy kids from Kids WB their studio. Yeah. And
6: who just to more, see how. Who was more loose at the Christmas party? The news people or the Kids WB?
4: Oh, the news people.
5: Oh, they were out of control. Yeah, the news people. Yeah. Then they stopped doing them for a while. You know,
3: yeah.
5: Fun's got a bit tough there at 9.
6: So, True Hitchie did the worm.
5: He did, yeah. And the caterpillar, that would be a caterpillar as well. Pretty much he's a worm.
3: Yeah, the news guys didn't get out much, but gee, we had a lot of fun, didn't we? You and my original work husband.
5: Yeah, we did.
3: Then we went through my original.
5: Well, that's right. I gave up. I said, can I not work on Sundays and do the Sunday footy show? And I said, maybe I could swap it with Kids WB because they were looking for someone to fill in there. And then I started doing it and we would just laugh all day and Lauren would just film me for her social media and tease me and a go at me. I didn't even know it was going out into the big wide world. Mate.
3: I just trolled him for about 7 years on socials, didn't I?
5: And I was glad that I was able to make people's days, even though I didn't know what was being filmed.
4: Every now and then when we're out and about,
6: it's the best.
4: People will come up to Lauren and say, I grew up with you, you know. Thank you for getting me through my early teenage years.
3: Do you they're get the like same? 35.
4: Yeah.
3: I
5: and
3: still
5: male,
3: expect them to be 15.
5: And male.
4: Yeah.
5: Well, that happened a lot.
4: Do you get the same reception?
5: No, actually, in Queensland, I get that a lot. Only recently I was in Brisbane a few weeks ago and, I got that reference too. Oh, I used to watch you and Lauren on Kids WB and I loved watching the
3: Did
5: cartoons.
3: You say, what about the premierships and the Brownlow medals?
5: Oh, they still have no idea that I played footy.
4: Yeah, right.
5: This day, they're like, what? You played footy? No, you didn't.
6: Speaking of which, Hawks are looking good.
5: Yeah, I didn't realise you had the Wizard on here.
6: Oh, yeah, mate.
5: Yeah, he's a regular.
3: Thanks for listening,
5: Paul. How good.
4: And many people are calling him Mr. September. Does that sort of work for you? Does that fit in with what you're seeing and feeling and
5: puts a lot
4: what
5: of pressure
4: he's capable
5: on,
4: of?
5: And a position he plays as a small forward, it's
4: tough
5: not an
4: Aussie.
5: Easy position, yeah, because you're really relying on your midfield and the speed of play that they bring the ball in. But the MCG is perfect for the Wizard.
4: Mm-hmm. Just a bit more space for him to...
5: Yeah, he'll have a different matchup to the last time he played Brisbane because of injury. So I feel, the MCG... Mm-hmm. September. I think that's a fair,
4: September.
5: Title.
4: They used to call you that.
5: Well, they used to call me Mr. October because the footy trips, I was unbelievable. You know, whether it be
6: that's
5: Vegas.
6: That's when you really hit your prime.
5: Phuket, I was very good at. Back in the early days. I used to get my hair beaded.
6: I could see you jumping a flaming skipping rope.
5: What? And but juggling fire and all that stuff.
3: The glory days of all of that is over, isn't it?
5: Well, hopefully not. Well, you're not. Yeah, they don't have organised footy trips these days, but they seem to all end up in the same city.
6: Yeah.
3: Who was naughtier, you or Campbell Brown?
5: Oh, you've got to be joking.
6: Yeah.
5: Campbell Brown is a disgrace. He's just full of energy and he's got worms. He won't stay in the one spot.
3: Yeah.
5: So he needs to go from this nightclub to the next nightclub to the next nightclub.
3: Yeah.
5: And you'd sit there having dinner and there'd be 20 of you sitting. Having a nice dinner and halfway through tucking into your steak, he's like, let's go, we're going to get to the club. So I'm like, this bloke's out of control, but a lot of fun.
3: Nothing's changed.
5: Nothing's changed.
6: Not at all.
5: I think he's got worse.
6: Hey, mate, you're back on our screen. Season 3, congrats. The House
3: season
6: of Wellness.
3: Four.
6: Is it season 4 now?
4: Season
6: sorry.
4: Four,
5: no, we're airborne, tonight on 7
6: yeah,
5: plus, 9:30. Get yourself involved. House of Wellness.
4: Jeez, you get some guests through there, don't
3: what
4: you?
3: What do you talk about on the House of Wellness?
5: Well, do you know what? Ozempic is big at the moment.
3: Yes.
5: So
3: all
5: now
3: of them.
5: There's a thing called Ozempic.
3: Oh.
6: Sorry?
5: Yes.
3: So you eat oats instead of having the jabs?
5: You don't inject the oats, You eat the oats. And then they've got, protein pacing? Have you heard of that?
3: No.
4: Protein's very big
3: Clint
4: right
3: would've.
4: Now.
5: Where
3: yeah.
5: you just pace yourself throughout the day, I suppose. Yeah. But we go through lots of different bits and pieces. And then...
3: that's a great sell.
6: What's the off-camera chat like between you and co-host Mel Doyle?
5: Mate, Mel's a star.
4: Yeah, she's great.
6: We love Mel. We love Mel.
5: She's the best host I've ever worked with.
3: Excuse me. How very dare you?
5: You shouldn't have
6: She's doing that thing again, mate.
5: Yeah, look at that laugh. Look at that. It's an evil laugh.
6: Yeah, it's patronising. That's what it is, Shay. Star.

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1: Guys.
2: That's a big sigh.
1: 13. Oh, I want to get emotional. 13 24 10 is our number. Phone lines are open.
3: Yeah. What makes you cry when you're tired is what we're asking.
1: To be fair.
3: What makes you emotional when you're tired?
1: I reckon you would have cried to this even if you're...
3: Quite possibly.
1: You know what I mean?
3: I'm asking because...
2: It was a tearjerker, that's why.
3: Yes, on Saturday morning I sobbed in bed watching the comeback of the great Celine Dion. Have a listen. Oh.
2: France was rocking.
3: Clint, I was sobbing.
2: Laura and I were trading texts and we were both, weren't we? We were. Yeah, there was a moment.
3: Yeah. Paul walked into our bedroom on Saturday morning and I was sobbing and he was like, darling, are you okay? What's happened? And I was like, Celine's back. Yeah. We thought we'd never see her again. And
2: she knew she was going to nail that note.
1: What did Paul say at that point?
3: I hate to say you're so tired.
1: Go did he just back sleep. Out slowly?
3: Yeah. Yeah.
2: So we uploaded that video to our Jase, Lauren, Clint Instagram page last night, our socials, and we got a bit of feedback on what makes other people very emotional
3: when
2: they're tired. Someone said those damn duck videos when the last little duck takes its sweet, sweet time jumping into the water to its mum and siblings.
3: Mm. 13, 24, 10, what makes you emotional when you're tired?
2: Watching the Biggest Loser finale hungover.
3: Oh, yeah, that'll get you.
1: You know what?
3: Brian. It's also like you're crying into your hamburger because you're hungover.
2: And one that'll appeal to both of you. Just yesterday, because I was trying to stack the dishwasher and the dishes in the sink weren't moving out of the way properly for the one I needed.
3: Yeah, that's annoying. That's annoying.
1: Fuel light got me. It was a couple of weeks ago.
2: Yeah, that's hard.
1: Saturday morning, I was very tired. And I knew the day I had ahead, like, you know, sport and all that sort of stuff with the kids. And the fuel light just came on. I was just like... Took me so much energy to get in the car. Now I've got to get out at the Bowser.
3: Yeah, sometimes when I'm so tired and I go downstairs and I realise I've left my phone or something upstairs and I'm just like, I don't want to have to go back up there.
2: Yeah.
3: I don't want to have to go back up there.
2: I was at the post office and I got all the way to the post office and then they said, ID please.
1: Oh, ID.
2: And I didn't have ID. I didn't have my phone.
1: Did you
2: all
1: break?
2: I had were my keys, and I couldn't pick up my parcel was there. Like she got it out.
3: Did you just say?
2: And I'm like, I'm Clint Stanaway. No, but it was there, sitting in front of me, tantalisingly close, and I couldn't because I didn't have ID.
1: This would have been. Sorry, I was just gonna say 10 years ago. I remember being at home by myself. I remember it like it was yesterday.
3: Yeah.
1: And I was making a homemade pizza for lunch. And like I put all the work into it, you know, the sauce, pepperoni, put all the ingredients. And then I put the hand in the bag of cheese, pulled it out, started scattering the cheese over, and the cheese had mold on it.
2: Oh,
3: that's devastating.
1: Oh, it was grated cheese. Yeah. It was like a could take it off.
2: Use by dates will get you.
1: Oh.
2: If you want something in the fridge
3: yeah.
2: and it's there, and then you open it and it's like.
1: It's the ultimate tease.
3: Remember when my girlfriend went to Schnitz? She'd ordered, she was so tired, she didn't want to cook dinner. She had the kids in the car, so she. Called or pre-ordered schnitz and turned up. And when they got, she got there, they said it was going to be 10 more minutes.
2: Oh.
3: And she just got in the car and just bawled her eyes. And her kids were like, Mum, what's wrong? And
2: she was
3: like, it's not ready. Schnitz is not ready.
1: And then you don't want to go in and get it because you're all puffy.
3: Nah, I sent kids in to pick it up in 10 minutes. Sometimes when we're tired, we cry over spilt. Literally, it is okay to cry over spilt milk if you're tired.
1: Yeah, not if your schnitz is another 10 minutes, though.
2: And don't you dare show me a video of a reunion either when I'm tired.
3: What about when the military dads come back?
2: Don't. At the concert, the kids' concert, the kids singing up the front, and then dad comes and taps the child on the shoulder.
1: Oh, yeah, they turn
2: around. In his camouflage. I'm like, bawling.
1: Bawling. No.
2: Bawling.
1: We're at the pound rescuing dogs and they run to the owners.
3: And you know, and when people find stray dogs that are sick and then they bring them back to good health.
1: With the song, there's always a song playing. We're a mess, aren't we?
3: I know.
1: 13, 24, 10 is our number. When you're tired and emotional, what have you cried over?
3: When did you cry over spilt milk and what was it?
1: Yep.
4: High wind warning this morning. I knew that would get you. Like everyone says, I'm the immature one.
3: There was one in our house this morning too.
4: Poor Rod.
5: He's not listening. Just
4: no, I know, but everyone else is.
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1: Okay, emotional times. We've all had one or two when we're, especially when we're a bit vulnies,
2: yeah,
1: you know?
2: Yeah, when you're a bit vulnies, a bit tired. Sometimes you do cry over spilt milk and that is okay. Yeah. I cried on Saturday morning. Paul found me sobbing in my bed because I was watching videos of Celine Dion
1: the
2: return.
1: Queen.
2: Which you're right, I probably would have had a little, I would have shed a tear. But I was sobbing.
1: She was sobbing. The crowd was sobbing.
2: Oh, I mean, it was magic.
1: Everyone was sobbing.
3: Also, I've just had a memory triggered, actually. You find people at Grilled have actually just sent in their new wraps and little healthy fried chicken bites. It reminded me when I was young and Mum would take me through the old drive-thru back in the day.
1: And get the sauce or something.
3: Yeah.
1: The sauce?
3: Yeah.
2: Well, that's just having a tantrum.
3: No, well, sorry.
2: That's not crying because you're tired. That's having a tantrum.
3: No, this was non-judgment zone. This was
1: He's very passionate about his drive-thru.
2: Yeah,
1: though.
2: That's a different topic. When did you throw a tantrum?
3: That's not tantrum.
2: Is what did you cry over when you were just so exhausted and so tired that something tiny sent you over the edge?
3: I was tired and hungry.
1: And I.
2: Yeah. Well, that's been your resting heart rate.
1: Grilled would never get the order wrong.
3: No, Grilled wouldn't. No.
2: Let's
3: wasn't
2: go
3: them.
2: To Kendall. Good morning.
4: Good morning. How are you?
2: Oh, what made you cry?
4: Well, I was 5 months pregnant and accidentally went on a huge hike in Japan, unintentional.
2: What, you went on a huge hike to where?
4: When we were in Japan for our honeymoon, but I was 5 months pregnant. And then we got back to our room and I cried because my husband didn't share the last of the lint balls after I had already ate all my chocolates.
1: Yeah, fair.
2: Fair enough.
3: I mean, forget the hike, just that you're 5 months pregnant.
1: Yeah, she's up Mount Fuji.
4: And he had already shared half his block of chocolate and he was just keeping one lint ball to himself. Yeah. And just like, okay.
3: When they eat the good flavours, like a box of roses, and you open it up and it's just like the crap left.
1: Yeah.
3: The worst.
2: Is that having a tantrum or?
3: No, that's crying, Lauren. That is crying. Don't hate
2: that's
3: me.
2: That's just having a tantrum.
3: No, it's not a tantrum.
1: It is. Like, listen to you right now.
3: No. Yeah.
1: Good morning, Joe.
2: Hi, Joe.
5: Good morning.
1: When did you burst into tears because you're a bit tired?
5: Yeah. Overspilt milk.
2: Yeah.
1: Actually spilt milk?
5: Yes, but it was my milk, as in like I was a new mum. It took me about 45 minutes to express and I accidentally tipped it and that kind of burst me into tears.
2: that's day ruining.
3: Is that a tantrum?
5: Oh, yeah.
2: No,
3: I'm joking.
2: Crying, she's exhausted.
3: Yeah, that's
2: anytime you see it, that is liquid gold.
3: Oh, yeah.
5: Liquid gold, exactly right.
2: How long did you cry for?
5: Oh, yeah, no, it was a good 5 minutes on the floor, just like, and my husband's like, don't worry, you can express again. I'm like, you don't get it.
2: Tired.
3: Yeah.
2: Yeah, that's warranted. 100% fair enough.
3: Even like a couple of mil.
2: A what?
3: Like even a couple of milliliters. Yeah, you're allowed to burst
2: liquid
3: the tears
2: gold.
3: Over that.
2: 100%. Alicia, morning.
6: Good morning, guys. How are we?
3: We're good.
1: Excellent.
2: Did you cry over something?
6: I had a really bad day. I had a bottle of wine in the fridge at home, or so I thought. I got home and turns out the day before had been pretty bad too, and there was no

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9: 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It's meant to be cold tomorrow and 17. Ew. My name is Molly Rose. I'm your host of Unites here on Star 104.5. Let's kick this hour off.

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104.5, the home of Gina and Maddie. Tomorrow, the guys are asking the question, do you eat the same thing every day? 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It's Madonna and Kylie Minogue.

0: 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This thing has to go off this week. Guaranteed $20,000 is going into the pocket of somebody here on the Central Coast. If you haven't heard the sound yet, here it is. And I've been told as well that tomorrow morning, Gina and Maddie are going to give away a clue. When you hear this clue, it's basically going to give it away. So if you want to win $20,000, thanks to Star 104.5, make sure you tune in to Gina and Maddie tomorrow from 5:30 a.m. After the break, it's Benson Boone, a few more music variety. 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

0: 104.5 for your Tuesday night. My name is Molly Rose. I hope you enjoyed the weather today. It's meant to be 17 tomorrow, so not good. I thought we had commenced spring, but obviously not. Hey, after nine, your more music variety is continuing. I want to play you Tame Impala's Dracula and a track from maybe the most iconic girl group to ever come out of Australia. And I know that's a big statement, but this is the sort of song that when you hear it at a wedding, even the people who don't dance are up on the dance floor dancing. 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
6: 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I want to play you guys Sebastian and Luke Fiasco this hour, so if you've just gone through a breakup, this is for you. 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

Gracie Abrams on Star 104.5, the home of Gina and Maddie. If you are dying over Gina and Maddie's $20,000 secret sound, I've got a hot tip for you, okay? So don't change that dial. I've got some great news in 4 songs time. This is the Pot Bellies for your more music variety.

0: Savage Garden on Star 104.5, the home of Gina and Maddie's $20,000 secret sound. What is it? Oh, it is genuinely driving me crazy. No one in this building will tell me. I've said I'll sign an NDA. Every time I go to the shops, people are harassing me, saying, what is the sound? I don't know. If you think you do, your next chance to have a guess is tomorrow morning at 8 a.m. Now, here's my hot tip for you. Gina and Maddie are dropping a massive clue tomorrow. So somebody here on the coast could be kicking off the weekend with $20,000 in their pocket. 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

and Bujura on Star 104.5 for your Tuesday night. This is you too, beautiful day, which is exactly what we had here on the coast. God, it was gorgeous. A little bit colder the next couple days, but then it's back up to your mid-20s for the weekend. I love it.

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0: 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For your Tuesday night, your more music variety is going to continue after 10 with a track from Taylor Swift, because if you're a Swiftie like me, you're probably losing your mind. Did you see her sketch pre-recorded performance at the Emmys? She dropped what is believed to be an Easter egg. Here it is.
1: I think what we're going to be looking for is hiding in plain sight. Saccharide, Aries, from the vineyard, north or south.
0: Oh, what does it mean? This is going to keep me awake for the next week at a minimum. Taylor Swift is going to play after 10 right here on Star 104.5. And if anyone has cracked the clue, please slide into my DMs. I'll catch you tomorrow night from 8 here on Star. 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
1: Our dear friend Caitlin Brookie's here very soon to tell us about her new show, which is on tonight with Sean McAuliffe at 7:30. It's called Origin Odyssey. But sometimes marriage can be a full odyssey, a full journey.
2: A full journey, but lots of people have great advice on what makes a happy marriage.
1: How long you've been married and what's your secret? 13, 24, 10.
2: Because Catherine Zeta-Jones, the beautiful Catherine Zeta-Jones and Michael Douglas have been married for 26 years, right? That's a long time.
1: Yeah.
2: It's a long time. And she said that the key to their marriage is staying busy with work and spending a little bit of time apart. Keeps things exciting, keeps things fresh, right? So they met in France in August 1998. And one of his cheeky little pickup lines was, "I'm going to father your children." There's something so hot about that. I think that's so hot.
1: Michael Douglas. And he, before, like 26 years earlier, had quite the reputation.
2: Quite the reputation. If you've seen any of his movies too, hectic scenes, hectic
1: I
2: session
1: loved
2: scenes.
1: Michael Douglas.
2: Like really, really, really passionate. So they got engaged a year after meeting and they got married in you know, 2 years after meeting, which I think is like all quick and exciting and they were all swept up and in love.
1: Yeah.
2: And recently Catherine was asked the secret to their marriage and she said that it was working and said, "Michael is like, go do that job. That's amazing. And then he'll be able to fly in and come and visit me and come and see me." And she said, "It's much better than waking up going, what do you want for breakfast, honey? I don't think our marriage would have ever lasted if it was like that." Now, I get it.
1: The different people.
2: They're very different people.
1: A lot of people can't fly off to Tuscany and do a shoot for 6 months to save their marriage.
2: That's not most people's real life, and they're not all movie stars
1: that
2: make $50 million
1: for dinner tonight?
2: A movie. I think for most of us, part of the excitement is making those mundane, boring things exciting.
1: Yeah.
2: Like, what is for dinner? Do you want some salt on your poached chicken or just plain this evening?
1: We do have a message from one of our good friends at the show.
2: We do?
1: Peter Overton, who's been married
2: friend.
1: To Jess for how long? 22 years.
2: Look at them go.
1: So he's been married longer than he's been number one at 6 o'clock on Nine for
2: See,
1: the news.
2: The number one didn't go to his head.
1: No, it didn't. Here's Peter's secret to a long and happy marriage.
3: Peter Overton here from Nine. Hope you're all well. The secret to a successful marriage. Well, we've been married for over 20 years, Jessica and yours truly. Very serious, I think, message is about listening, communicating and caring for each other. And if you never, ever go to bed having a fight, always sort it out before you go to sleep. I think that's the key. See ya.
2: Beautiful.
1: That's good.
2: See, Peter Overton knows where it's at.
1: He does.
2: True. Communication, honesty.
1: Danielle, tell us your secret. How long first have you been married?
4: 12 years.
1: All right, good. What's your secret?
4: Separate bathrooms.
2: Oh, yes, Danielle. Yes.
4: I don't want to know what goes on in his bathroom. He doesn't want to know what goes on in my bathroom. It just works.
2: I love it. It's so true.
1: All right, Nathan, how are you?
5: Hey, I'm well. How are you?
1: Good, thank you. How long have you been married? What's your secret?
5: Well, it's actually, I've been married 4 years, but my parents have been married 36, and their secret is when the other person tries to repair something that's gone wrong, either by saying sorry or making a joke or whatever it may be, that they actually accept that repair and move on.
2: So good.
1: That's beautiful.
2: That is excellent advice.
1: Accept the
2: repair. Excellent advice. And then don't bring it back and bring it up the next day. You just accept it and you move on with it.
1: Yeah, just push on. Like I think Liam Gallagher in the movie said, forgive doesn't necessarily have to mean forget. Yeah. Forgive just means move forward.
2: Move forward. And then, I think it's really important to not then 2 days later or 2 weeks later or 2 months later throw that same thing from back then back in someone's face. It's very important.
1: Hayley, how long have you been married? What's your secret?
6: 25 years we've been married and vodka shots on a Friday night and just...

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1: 1324, Tim, what do you hear in your head when you think?
2: Because we were talking yesterday about how when you are thinking, reading, you know, having an internal conversation with yourself, evaluating something, I hear my voice. But Tim said yesterday that he hears nothing, and I can't understand that.
1: This is as close as I can describe how I think when I walk around.
2: That checks out.
1: I'm just kind of going, oh, look at that building. Oh, look at that bird.
2: Wow, blue step. Shiny things,
3: get my attention.
2: But 13, 24, 10, I want to know, do you hear your voice? Is your voice your actual talking voice, your inner monologue, or am I crazy?
1: Because yeah, that's why it's a hard question. When you asked me yesterday, I've had 24 hours to think about it, and I don't know how to answer you.
2: No.
1: Because I don't know what I hear in my head. I don't have a James Earl Jones, this is CNN going,
2: but you just
1: you're going to have
2: pictures.
1: A good day today.
2: Do you see vision? Like, do you see the things?
1: But I see the things I'm looking about. At.
2: So people without an inner monologue, they say that their thoughts take the form of images, concepts, and emotions, but your inner speech is associated with things like reading, writing, planning, memory, motivation, problem solving. Like when I'm at the gym and I want to get off the treadmill, I'm like, come on, Coulter. Like, that's
1: seriously?
2: What I say to myself in my...
3: Your name.
2: Yeah, I call myself Coulter, but I'm like, come on, Coulter. Or I'm doing reps, I'm like, one more. That's how I... Or when I'm cooking and I'm in the kitchen and I'm like, okay, this for 2 minutes, then that, and then I'm going to go here, then I'm going to do this. It's all my voice in my head.
3: What about that story about that woman who thought she had, like, was hearing voices and she went to the psychiatrist and the psychiatrist said, it's your thoughts. You're actually just... hearing your own thoughts.
1: Well, what about Claire? What about you? I mean, this is the question I can't answer, but what do you hear or think when you're thinking?
4: Yeah, I am 100% with Ricky on this.
2: Yes.
4: I hear me, how I sound.
2: And is it a lot? Like, are you thinking a lot of, like, every single time you're thinking, it's all of the thoughts, right, in your voice?
4: 100%. And I am always talking to myself.
1: Can I make a prediction? All of the people that talk to themselves in their own voice, in their head, I bet you all have trouble sleeping.
2: No, I sleep amazingly.
1: Do you?
2: Yeah. Once I lay down on my pillow, I'm out.
3: So she sings to herself, that's why.
1: Okay,
3: it's a lullaby, the best lullaby ever.
1: Because I think if I'm talking to myself while I'm trying to go to sleep, I'm like, shut up.
2: No, you can switch it off. No, it's not. You're not talking to yourself. It's just your inner thoughts when you're thinking. It's just your voice. But also, like, and my husband Rich does this. You have, like, conversations and back and forwards of, like, you know, you're trying to figure out where conversations are going to go or, like, if you're negotiating or something. And I can see when he's having a conversation with someone, whoever it is, in his head, because he walks around and he does this thing and he's always like, how do you know? Because I will say to him, who are you talking to? But he's having a back and forth in his head. Like, you know when you have a fight with someone and mm-hmm. then you get in the shower and you, like,
3: rehearse.
2: You remember or you think of, like, all the best things that you should have said. It's that. It's like that.
1: Evan, are you hearing your own voice in your head or are you hearing nothing?
5: Mate, I do.
1: Okay.
5: All day long. Sorry, but it does. Yeah, my inner log goes off.
1: All right.
5: Like on the,
1: yeah,
5: I'm a teacher, so I've rehearsed everything in my head beforehand.
2: Gotcha.
1: Okay, that's good. All right. Maybe I am just the weird one.
2: It's you. You're the problem. It's you.
1: It's me.
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1: Guess what? I did have food poisoning on Saturday. I made a big deal of it, I know, but I was very nervous.
2: Of course.
1: But I've been pushing through this
2: week.
1: You
2: have been. Are you okay yet? Are you out of the woods?
1: Out of the woods, yet are we out of the woods, yet are we out of the woods, yet are we out of the woods.
2: Are we in the clear yet? Are we in the clear yet? Are we in the clear yet? In the clear yet?
1: Almost. Okay. But this lady really pushed through. You and Sarah decided to show me a video yesterday of this, that athlete, an Aussie girl, Joanna, who won High Rocks in Beijing despite having an accident. You may have seen the videos. If that's what you're into, go and have a look for the videos. If you don't want to see it, that's fine too, because during the race, things were running down her legs, but she continued.
2: She kept going. That to me is the most incredible part of it, because I would be instantly embarrassed and want the earth to open up and swallow me whole. But she kept going.
1: And her post from hospital made me laugh. She just went, a win's a win.
2: Yeah, I love it. She's great. Good
1: She's
2: on
1: brilliant.
2: Her.
1: Well done. And look, I've been to Beijing. The food is, it's interesting. Like, you really need to prepare yourself for that.
2: But it's for, like, you know, we've seen so many videos of like marathon runners.
1: Yeah.
2: That this happening to marathon runners, and they keep going and it's amazing. And even sometimes they'll get their period and they keep running, and it's like all of it's on their legs and they don't care. They just keep going because they've dedicated themselves to this goal and they are seeing it through. And I think it's incredible.
1: Now, you're a hero.
2: I mean, it's gross, but it's incredible.
1: On stage and in front of the entire country
2: on
1: the Australian Idol. Was it the grand final?
2: It was the grand final.
1: It was the grand final.
2: It was the Australian Idol grand final. So we're live on air, and say it's like, I think it was like in the afternoon, I did something that I never do. I broke my routine of what I ate, and I decided it was like full Bridesmaids. If anyone's seen Bridesmaids, the movie, when they had just have that weird Mexican food, and I ordered Mexican food to have for lunch because I was like, stuff it.
1: Stuff it. We're made it to the grand final.
2: Yeah, I'm pumped. Let's celebrate. And 10 minutes before we were live on air for the grand final, this was 2 years ago, it hit me and I was like, I was wearing that dress that was kind of like corrugated iron. It was like
1: that
2: shiny dress. And I had to leave the stage. Well, at least if I vomited on myself, it was going to just wipe off right. But I needed to leave the stage and I said to everyone, give me 7 minutes and I will be back. I ran to my dressing room and I was saying to myself, take my dress off! Take it off! And then when I got to my dressing room door, I said, don't come in! Do not come in, I'll see you in 7 minutes. And I was fine. I managed to push through the whole live broadcast for 3 hours at the grand final.
1: Let's go to Kelly. When did you push through?
3: When I fell off a slippery dip and fractured my knee, and I pushed through for 2 months walking on it every day.
1: Amazing.
3: Kelly, fractured it.
2: First of all, the fact that you said slippery dip just made my year. Slippery dip.
1: But you pushed on. Well done, Kelly. Let's go to Maddie.
4: Year 9 sports camp. Just about before we were going on a 10K kayak ride, I got my period.
2: Oh.
4: No, nothing with me. So I had to sit with it the whole time and get out the other end and sort myself out.
2: Wow.
4: Still did the kayak ride. And
2: year 9 too, because people aren't friendly all the time in year 9. You know, like, I guess when we're adults and if you see something happen to a woman, you kind of like, hey, girlfriend, and you like help people out. But in year 9 in school, people
1: it's
2: are
1: tough.
2: Mean
1: well
2: and
1: done.
2: Judgy. Good on you, Maddie.
1: Okay, let's talk about pushing through. What did you do, Louise?
5: I'm a teacher, so every week there's at least one push through with the bathroom. we don't get to go to the toilet, and if you're teaching, that's it. So, yeah, there's at least once a week you have to make that decision on the coffee in the morning. Do I go for the extra coffee? Do I not?
2: Wow. That's amazing.
1: I think we've got audio from where we may have noticed there was a problem on the Australian Idol grand final.
2: Okay.
1: From you.
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1: Flick on SBS On Demand because you'll see our good friend Kate Langbrook on Sean McAuliffe's Origin Odyssey, and she's here right now.
2: How are you?
3: I'm really good. How are you?
2: Good, thank you. Very good to see your gorgeous face.
3: I know. So nice to see you.
1: You're heading to Jamaica because I've known you for a million years but really don't know your origin story. I know you had a German father.
3: Dutch.
2: Don't know much about it.
1: Damn it. A Dutch dad.
3: You should remember my Dutch dad because at a party that I had once where Tim was DJing, my father, it was a great party, came up and said, could you please turn the music down? I think everyone would have a better time. My dad was Dutch.
1: Dutch, and your mum's Jamaican.
3: My mum's Jamaican-American.
1: Yes.
3: And so my grandmother, Kate, was from Jamaica. And so when Sean McAuliffe asked me to do the show, he took me back to Jamaica.
2: Wow.
3: It sounds like a honeymoon. Yeah, I'd been when I was like 18 with my parents and we'd seen family then. But it sounds so romantic. Going with Sean McAuliffe is not romantic. I'll just tell you that. I think people already have their suspicions about that.
1: Yes. Even picturing him in Jamaica doesn't feel right, does it?
2: Oh, he looks like he would need some shade all the time.
3: He has never looked whiter. And also because, you know, he dresses really nattily. Like he's a very elegant sort of looking guy. Mm. And him wandering around the streets of Kingston with his fedora on.
2: Oh, no. Really?
3: He just about needed... It was ironic because we did go to a coffee plantation and let me tell you, he fit right in, but possibly not in this era.
2: Yeah, okay. In the wrong way he fit in.
3: Yeah. Yes. Gotcha. So I was reliving what my great-great-great-grandmother would have experience to a certain extent, you know, on
1: except
3: a
1: without the TV cameras and Sean McAuliffe.
3: Correct. But he really took to it like a duck to water. I was sweeping up coffee beans at one point and he was saying to me, you've missed a bit.
2: Oh, there we go.
3: I'm like, okay, all right, I think I see how this plays out.
2: Yeah.
1: Maybe he's reliving his past as well. I did the cheap version of this show. I spat into a tube a couple of weeks ago for Ancestry.com.
3: Nice. Classy. Yeah.
1: I'd had a few Asahi, so I was worried I was going to come back 10% Japanese. But I was 40% Irish, 39% Scottish.
3: Oh, really?
1: I always thought I was just half Scottish because my mother was born in Edinburgh. So I was just walking around going, yep, I love Mel Gibson movies.
3: Yeah, but your capacity to drink, Irish, and your capacity for belligerence, Scottish. So none of that is surprising, is it?
1: So what's the rest? That's the surprise. Maybe I'll have to do the next thing. I don't know. It's like a bit of European, a little bit of 1% French.
2: But all white.
1: All white.
2: So white. Like there was not a speck of colour in there.
3: No, he's got no melanin.
2: None. None whatsoever. We've seen him dance. Seen the lack of movement in those hips. You know what I'm talking about.
1: Your episode is on tonight on SBS and SBS On Demand. It's so lovely to see you. Thanks very much for coming in.
3: Love you too.
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0: hybrid and electric demos drive away from under 30k. 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
1: When I bumped into her in the mosh pit, I immediately went head over flipping heels, I did. We started going out, things went really good, and one day I found myself promising to always keep her safe and stuff. Being a feisty, independent type, she said she didn't need looking after. All she wanted was a colour-bond roof over our heads. Sorted, I said.
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2: Welcome, our digital content producer, Sam.
3: Good morning.
2: Hi, Sam. All of our amazing stuff online is thanks to him, all our socials. But also, you're in a committed and loving relationship with the wonderful Conrad.
3: Yes, 8 years going strong.
4: Mm, oh, my
2: beautiful.
4: God.
2: Except this morning you came in to complain about something.
3: Yeah.
2: Were you complaining or were you just pointing out that
3: just
2: something
3: pointing
2: odd
3: out
2: that
3: a quirk,
2: does?
3: I think.
4: What's he done?
3: So we normally do our grocery shopping on Sundays. I sent him to the shops, of course. I stayed home because I couldn't be bothered going.
4: You've been editing all those videos all week.
3: Yeah, exactly right.
4: So you're flat chat.
3: Later, I went to go grab something from the fridge and noticed that the snow peas I asked for were just sitting on a pile.
2: Just a pile of snow peas.
3: Just a pile of snow peas on the second shelf. And I was like, that's strange. Not in a bag, nothing. Just like two small handfuls.
2: They belong in the crisper. Come on.
3: Absolutely.
2: Conrad, he's an environmental scientist, so he is quite conscious. So he's not going to get a plastic bag just for the sake of it.
3: No, to paint a picture, we installed our second worm farm this week as well.
4: Whoa,
5: everything's goddamn getting
2: broken. Yeah, yeah, tell everybody why you got rid of the first one.
3: I didn't like the colour of the lid.
2: Yeah, it wasn't aesthetically pleasing.
4: Oh, my gosh. I am looking at the snow peas in the fridge now.
2: Yeah, we put it on our socials, and by we, I mean Sam. Yeah.
5: Sam, so he's gone to the shops, and what's gone through his head?
3: I don't know. So we never grab those bags, like, ever, but
2: does he take his own bags? Because you can buy your own little netting ones so that you can take them home.
3: We just juggle the stuff to
2: the counter.
3: So he just
2: will get loose snow peas
5: and put them
2: in the trolley.
3: Yep. And then so he put them on the conveyor belt as well, because I asked. I said, how did you swipe these?
4: Yeah.
3: Like, how did you scan these? He's put them on the conveyor belt and he said...
2: As a handful, a pile of loose snow
3: peas. And so what did the checkout person do? And he said, well, he picked them up and
2: so now they've
3: them
2: been
3: on
2: handled
3: scale.
2: A lot.
3: Yes.
4: He went through like an old school checkout too, didn't he?
3: Yeah.
4: Self-checkout.
3: It was actually at Spud Shed, so...
2: If
5: I was behind Conrad and saw him pull out a handful of snow peas, I'd go, this guy.
2: Well, it was next to the small mound of alfalfa. So
4: just three sprigs, thanks.
2: How adorable. So for him, it's an environmental thing, but also just. Like, I don't know, does he think that's easier?
3: I don't know. He has been on a bit of a vendetta against single-use plastic in the house,
2: sure.
3: So I know my days are numbered.
4: My gosh, yeah, don't let him see my face.
5: That's
4: and
5: very
4: what did
5: quirky,
4: you say? He's a scientist.
2: Environmental
3: scientist. Yeah,
4: environmental
3: scientist. How do you get
2: one of those?
4: Oh, that's so cool.
3: Yeah. Yeah. So, pile
2: saving the planet.
3: Pile of peas in the fridge.
2: But imagine if they were just loose peas.
4: Yeah, Jack puts the empty Tim Tam packet back in the fridge.
2: Yeah, right.
4: Like trying to gaslight me into thinking, like as if I've eaten them.
5: Yeah. It hasn't worked.
4: It has, because I replace them every time.
2: He puts the bag back and convinces you you ate them and you put on the weight. It's amazing.
4: I know. Yeah, so loose for me every time.
2: Just horrific. Let's talk about your partners and their adorable quirks. You know, they're weird, but they're your weird.
4: I have a real think about this one.
2: Because the word adorable.
4: The adorable was really
2: thrown
4: me.
2: Wasn't it?
4: Quirks were fine.

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2: So our social media guy Sam told us about his partner Conrad, who when he goes to the shops and he's buying fruit and veg, he won't use a bag. He is against single-use plastic. So he literally bought a handful of snow peas. First he put them in the trolley. You'd think they would fall through the gaps,
3: yeah,
2: right?
3: Yeah.
2: And then he got to the checkout and just dumped them on the conveyor belt, the all loose snow peas, and then they went into the bag and now they're just in a small pile in the fridge.
3: It's going to be real tasty.
4: Can you believe it? If he saw that, you would be going, what is going on?
2: What are you doing? Yeah. What are you doing? Yeah. Hope he doesn't go into the pick and mix nuts.
4: Very good.
2: So we do want to know, does your partner have an adorable quirk that
3: I've
2: an adorable's in italics? Yeah,
3: it's taken me a little while. Mm-hmm. Jack smiles when he's asleep.
2: Oh, that is actually adorable.
3: It is really adorable because you know I scream.
2: Yes.
3: I'm like I thrash around.
2: Yes.
3: I sometimes laugh maniacally. Once it was at my own material.
2: Well, but it was good. It's funny.
4: It's good.
3: Yeah, and he just sleeps like with a big beaming smile on his face.
2: Oh, because he's an angel. A living doll. One of my friends, her husband, Sunday morning is what he does. So he gets up. He goes into the kitchen, he makes two cups of tea, and then he goes back to bed and drinks them both himself.
4: Does he really? That is great.
2: Isn't that adorable?
4: That's great.
2: Bex in Yokine. Hi, Beck. What's your partner's adorable trait?
5: So mine's also in his sleep. So I call it sleep eat. So he's not actually eating food, but he's dreaming about eating. And so he'll make noises like, and then like.
4: You sure he's eating?
5: And like, he'll make all the noises like he's eating.
2: So he just dreams about food and then like he's enjoying a delicious, succulent Chinese meal.
4: Yeah.
2: That's amazing. But it's a bit unnerving, wake up and someone's going,
3: Jack actually sleep eats though.
5: I actually mess with him though and say, does that taste good?
2: Yes.
3: Yeah. Oh, really?
2: Do you want some more?
6: Yes.
2: Please,
3: yeah,
2: sir,
3: Jack will roll over and put his hand in like a bag of CC's in his sleep.
2: So he keeps CC's by the bed.
3: He always has emergency snacks by the bed and he'll just crunch away. I'll be like, if I'm up, but hey, babe, he'll be asleep. He's just eating.
2: Just chowing down. Mm. And that's why he smiles all the time. He's full.
3: He's full and happy as Larry.
2: Thanks, Beck. Nikki's in Jandakot. Hello.
3: Good.
2: Talk to us about your partner and just their adorable quirkiness.
7: Okay, so I don't know if it's that adorable, but I'm sure you can relate. But my husband, Cam, he literally has to research absolutely everything to buy within the inch of his life. We looked at display homes for 2 years before actually picking one.
2: Yes.
7: I'm literally surprised the staff didn't invite us to their Christmas party because we were there like every weekend. And the thing is, when he finally makes the decision, and this goes for everything, the product's discontinued or better model, and like I'm literally still waiting on a new bed. It's been 5 months we've been in this house.
3: Oh. Nikki, are you married?
7: We are married. And,
3: okay, so he doesn't have commitment issues. Okay.
2: So he did decide to marry you fairly, or did he research
4: he did
2: that
4: homework.
2: For a long time?
3: Yeah, well, knows everything about you.
7: Yeah, I think this happened after he married me.
3: You must have a real clean record because he would have done a dossier on you.
2: Yeah, exactly. Is he? He's not a Libra by any chance, is he? Because they like to weigh up every decision.
7: No. But I feel sorry for my kids because we're wanting to get a kid in for Christmas, and I don't think we're going to get one in time. But
2: not this Christmas, obviously.
4: When you're a friend of someone like that, it's good because if you want to go and buy something,
2: they've already done the research.
4: They'll do the work for you and get back to you.
2: And often it's like the things that they're trying to decide, but there's no bad choice.
4: Nah.
2: Like, I mean, a bed's a bed, right? It's going to be fine. Whatever.
3: Yeah.
2: You're going to get a good bed that you're not just going to get an air mattress. So just get a bed. That's what I do. I hardly research anything. Just go
3: same.
2: Yeah, let's take that one. Or they'll go, this one's on special. Oh, that sounds
4: you jump on?
2: Yeah, all the time.
4: Yeah.
2: And I don't muck around.
3: I'm a window shopper.
2: I'll look at things, but also, when it comes down to it, I'm very decisive when it comes to picking something.
4: That's good decision making.
2: Thanks, Sean. I'm not saying I always make the right choice, Ali's in Caddingvale. Hi, Ali. Now, is your partner delightfully quirky?
8: She puts labels on clear containers.
4: Just to make sure, Ali.
3: Sometimes they go wild with a label maker.
2: It drives you a little crazy, doesn't it, Ali?
8: Yeah, we've got little kids, so they constantly change what they like. So one week it'll be rice bubbles, the next week she'll rip it off and it'll be wheat. Constantly rotating.
2: You've got an impressive pantry, though, haven't you? Like everything's ordered and in its place?
8: Oh, yeah, everything
2: yeah.
8: in the whole house is so organised.
2: Yeah, yeah, yeah, yeah. It's a price you pay for that, you know?
4: You do.
2: But I know what you're saying. Like, we can, I can see what's in there. I don't need a label. Yeah.
3: But have
2: a girl and her label maker, I mean, once you get into label making, there's no going
4: back.
2: Can't
4: stop yourself.
2: Yeah, you can't stop yourself.
3: That's a love story.
2: That is adorable, Ali. Thank you.

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1: Joel, you were left to your own devices this weekend.
2: I know, I've been solo parenting all weekend. My beautiful four-year-old daughter, girlfriend, the Chow Chow. And I'm exhausted.
3: We did hear you didn't spend enough time with her or walked her enough, so I appreciate it.
2: I'm like, what is Jack doing when he's at home with you? Because you are needy. And then, like, would spend, like, a little bit of time in bed with me and then grunt and leave. I'm like, well, I've been here before. Yes. But just, like, I don't know. She's a chow chow, that sort of breed of dog. Nothing you do is good enough for them anyway.
3: I
2: was going to say, I think the issue is, girlfriend, you know, dogs don't watch TV. Like, you know, they say that, you know, Bluey's made for dogs and the colours that they can see, but dogs aren't really interested in television. However, girlfriend does love Jennifer Aniston. I've told you this before, right? Yeah.
3: Join the queue.
2: Take a number.
3: Horrible bosses.
2: She's got the Rachel and everything. I guess it's because they both got fabulous hair.
1: Yes, maybe.
2: But honestly, if Jennifer Aniston's on the screen, girlfriend will watch.
1: That's amazing.
2: It's so weird.
1: It's great taste. It could be worse. Do you know what I mean?
3: Yeah.
1: It's a good one.
2: Totally. However, this could be why she's been, you know, a bit crappy with me for the last 4 days. Jack's been in Byron Bay. Lovely for some. I'm a 36-year-old man. I don't know how to turn on the TV when Jack's not at home.
1: What are you talking about? Surely just pick up the remote control and press the on-off button.
2: No, our TV is controlled by the PS4 or the PS5 or something.
3: Oh, yeah.
2: I don't know how to turn it on via that remote.
1: Could you just ask Alexa?
2: I could set the time with Alexa. So I've been watching stuff on my phone and or laptop all weekend.
3: Oh, and girlfriend hasn't been able to watch Jenny Aniston.
2: She's got zero Jennifer, Jen Aniston time, and girlfriend does not want to watch off my phone.
1: No.
2: I've been handicapped all weekend. Can't turn the telly on. I tried.
3: I want to come back to that. But the funniest, the thing that I find amazing, and this goes both for you and Jack, and that is that you just got a message from Jack that said, going to Byron Bay.
2: Oh, yeah, when I was here on Thursday, I texted him, what are you up to today? He goes, going to Byron Bay. And he didn't tell me how long. He's still there.
3: It's hilarious.
1: And is that a work thing or is that just a fun thing?
2: Nah, his best mate lives there. But go see Sam. But there was a real sad moment as I was eating my microwave muscle chef meal.
1: So you can operate the microwave without him.
2: Shame I can't get any programs up in there.
1: Yeah.
2: And watching like something on my phone, eating the penne a la vodka, which is the best muscle chef meal everyone knows, in bed on my own on Saturday night. What a loser.
1: Were you eating it out of the container it came in, or did you put it in a bowl? This is an important answer, Joel.
2: I was eating it out of the container.
1: Oh, no.
2: I was eating it out of the container, and then I had one of our favourite cookies from Coles, Sean, with a glass of milk, and went to bed.
1: With a glass of milk!
2: And I put in some rain noises, but I only have one AirPod, and it's the wrong ear for the side I sleep on. So I sort of had to jam that in, and off I went to sleep. That was my big weekend.
3: God, what a rock star.
1: Living the dream, aren't you, Justin? When's he back, do you know? Has he told you?
2: I think he's back. I think he's on his way now.
1: Have you checked?
2: I've had other things to do.
1: No, you're very busy.
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2: I want to tell you a story about a young girl. She's 25. She lives in a little town in the Atherton Tablelands in Far North Queensland.
3: Okay.
2: Called Malanda. And she has managed to buy her first home, even though she offered $60,000 less than a rival bidder. So, $60,000. So, 116-year-old railway workers' cottage. And it happened that there's a primary school next door and she went to that primary school.
3: Okay.
2: And her mum was a teacher at that primary school. It's got a lot of history. Mm. How did she do it, I hear you ask?
3: Yeah, how did she do it?
2: The house was offered for sale. The lady that owned it was 90 and she actually didn't even live in the area. So the lady that owned it lives in WA. And so she was selling it and it was offers basically.
3: Yep.
2: So submit your offer.
3: Yep.
2: So this girl submitted her offer, but what she did was write
4: 60K under.
2: A letter. She wrote a letter. So there's no guideline price, Joel, but somebody else she knows of, else did bid $60,000 higher than her.
4: Wow. And she wrote a letter.
2: She wrote about her grandmother who taught at this primary school, about attending the school herself, how she was now starting to become a teacher there too. She said she knew the house was filled with love. I just told her how much it would mean to me to be able to raise my kids in my hometown. And then the real estate agent rang her and said, it's all yours. So the lady was touched by this letter and that was the secret to getting across the line.
3: Writing a letter. Well, she was 100.
2: 90. She was 90. The house
3: did was 160. Did anyone check she got dementia?
2: Yeah, right.
3: I'm taking advantage of this thing.
4: Right. Writing and it worked. Because I remember when I was dumped one of the times, I was like, you know, I'm going to just have one last crack at this because it was in LA and I really needed the accom.
2: Yes.
4: So while I was like leaving the next day and while he slept, I got up, typed out the letter, like so I knew like what it was going to be. Then I wrote it out. This is so lame. Why am I telling this on the radio? And then I wrote it out, folded it up, sprayed some of my aftershave on it and handed it to him as he dropped me at the airport to get rid of me, thinking it was going to work. And unlike this lady in Far North Queensland, it did not work.
3: You sure? Maybe the Wi-Fi was out when you jumped on the plane, Joel. Do you ever think of that?
2: It's very unreliable.
4: Yeah.
3: One of my friends has done that.
2: So she was buying
3: For a house.
2: Yeah, she was buying an apartment in Applecross, not a fancy one. You know, one of the older style apartments there.
4: Oh,
2: and she wrote a letter to the vendors saying that, you know, what it would mean to her that she was on her own, that she, you know, this was going to be pretty much where she lived forever because she was just looking. She didn't need much, she said. So she wrote an impassioned letter and got across the line.
3: And got the nod from doing it.
2: Yeah, right?
3: That is amazing.
2: And they weren't buying it off a 90-year-old lady. They were buying it off a younger couple. Yeah.
4: Well, it's hard to know in Applecross. You could be 90, but, you know, everyone looks about 40.
2: Yeah, it's a great point. It's incredible.
3: A lot of facial movement going on.
4: Yeah, I know. I'm really angry right now.
2: I've heard of people doing it to secure a rental as well, like just sort of spelling out what their ethos is, I suppose.
3: And, yeah.
2: I mean, these days people go, I'll just chat GPT it. Don't, because it's going to be obvious.
3: Is obvious then.
2: Yeah. You're going to need to. It has to come from the heart because otherwise if it doesn't, it's obvious.
4: It would work on me. I'm gullible.
2: Yeah.
4: A beautiful letter. I'd be like, what do you want?
3: Well, you could say gullible or you could say is empathetic, Joel.
2: Yes.
3: And I prefer to go with that word.
4: Yeah. Okay. Me too.
3: We want to see if people have done this and has it worked for you?
2: Did writing a letter work?
3: Yeah.
2: Did it get you something that you otherwise would not have got, whether it's your boyfriend back? A house,
4: okay,
2: a rental, whatever it might be. Have you tried this approach of writing a letter from the heart to see whether that you tug at the heartstrings? Can you get it across the line?
4: Did you spray it with a bit of jupe and then hand it to him as you got out at LAX?
2: Exactly.
4: Airport.
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2: So a girl in Queensland, that's what we're talking about. This girl in Queensland, she wrote a letter along with her offer for a historic cottage in her hometown. She's only 25. And the owner said, you know what, I like the cut of your jib. I'm going to let you
3: wonderful
2: buy the property.
3: Penmanship.
2: Even though somebody else had offered at least $60,000 more.
3: Oh,
2: isn't that amazing?
3: Geez.
2: Amazing. Because they were a developer, the other bit, and they were probably going to bowl it over.
3: Yeah.
4: Wow.
3: She tugged at the heartstrings.
2: It wasn't.
3: Yeah.
2: The house needs a lot of work, put it that way.
4: Yeah, wow, okay. Mm-hmm.
2: Jane's in Kingsley. Good morning, Jane. Did writing a letter get something across the line for you?
5: Yes. Well, not for me, for my daughter. Mm-hmm. She wanted to get into a high school, and we were just out of area.
2: Yes.
5: So she wrote a letter to the principal of high school, and I got a reference from her primary school principal and just put a little package together.
2: And
5: sent it off and she got in.
2: Amazing.
4: Wow, that's cool.
2: So what did she say in the letter? Do you know?
5: She just talked about herself and her interests and just that she would love to go to that school and a few reasons why. And just
3: had a bit
5: more
3: of black
5: about
3: on the principal.
4: That's always handy. That picture of the goat, hey Joel.
2: Yeah.
3: That's incredible, Jane.
2: Yeah. And that she that so that was your daughter's idea, Jane, or did you suggest it to her?
5: I suggest it to her.
2: Yeah.
5: Because I thought, how can we make this?
2: Can't hurt.
4: That's powerful, Joel.
5: She wrote
4: Jane.
5: It all herself.
2: Yeah. Mm. That's super cute.
4: That's nice.
2: Yeah, well done. Well done. And it worked. See? It worked. Thanks, Jane. Jess is in Byford. Hello. Did writing a letter work for you? What did you get?
6: It did. So a couple of years ago, we were desperate to look for a rental and just getting knocked back and knocked back. Mm. So I thought, you know what? I'm going to write a letter. And I told a couple of little white lies. I said, you know, they pulled on the heartstrings. I said, the kids are settled into the local schools and we're settled into the social and work groups in the area. None of that was true. But as soon as I wrote that letter, we got accepted for the first house.
3: Good work, Jess.
2: Yeah.
4: God, I hope people are taking notes here, literally.
3: Yeah, this is really smart.
6: It just proves you just have to write a letter and lie your way to the top.
3: Yeah, I just love the area.
4: That's it. It's better than sleeping your way there, Jess, I reckon.
3: Exactly. I've tried both. Neither work particularly well.
2: Writing a letter, far less effort. Good on you, Jess. AJ's in Palmyra. Hello, AJ. Did you try and write a letter? What happened?
7: I did. I went to a house that wasn't actually for sale.
3: Okay.
7: I wrote a letter. And I took a lovely little box of biscuits and then I knocked on the door and asked her if she wanted to sell her house.
2: Yeah.
3: Wow.
7: I drive past it all the time. It's a big block, old house. There's not many of those left. And she said, this is funny because she said, I've received so many letters in my time in this house. She was an older lady.
4: Yeah.
7: And she said, but no one's ever knocked on the door.
2: Oh, wow.
3: Wow.
7: She said, I'll take my hat off to you for that, actually having the courage to come to the door. But she said, they'll carry me out of here in a pine box.
3: Oh, wow. Now get off my property. I'm calling the police.
2: But give me the biscuits first.
4: Yeah.
3: Oh, of course you bloody
2: did. Going to take the biscuits.
3: That is gutsy.
4: It is gutsy.
2: There's a whole TV show around this. Did you know that? They did it in America where basically they just pick the area they want to live in and then go and knock on every door and say, would you sell your house? And it's a numbers game, right?
4: Yeah,
2: eventually somebody says yes. Or,
3: I guess it's a compliment.
2: Yeah, I want to. And they say, well, we'll come back tomorrow and you tell us how much you want. And if that is in the zone, then we'll negotiate from there.
4: Yeah, I heard about this a lot. There's a books out and stuff.
2: Yeah, right. And it is just a matter of doing it rather than, one house, less likely because it's a numbers game, right? But if you're desperate to live in a certain
4: in
2: area.
4: An area.
2: Yeah, that's
3: and it's flattering.
2: One way to do it, yeah.
4: Yeah.
3: Yeah.
4: It'd be funny walking away from, wouldn't you walk away with that old lady and just go, watch your back.
2: Yeah.
4: Just to throw something at you.
2: They'll carry me out in a pine box and you're like, well, Wednesday free. Good on you, AJ. Thank you. And Karen's in Shelley. Hello. Talking about writing a letter and whether it worked for you. What have you got for us, Kaz?
8: Yeah, I was working with a guy in a department store.
3: Yeah.
8: And we ended up breaking up.
3: The phone line or you and the guy? Yeah.
4: Hey, Karen, this is live radio.
2: Karen, quick question.
4: Karen, we're live to air.
2: What are you doing?
8: Now
3: Karen, pull yourself together, please. Okay. Yep.
8: I've just pulled up at the dentist.
2: Great.
8: We were going out together. We ended up breaking up and it was Valentine's Day, so I sent myself a rose, a red rose, and just put from your secret admirer. And he saw this and got a little bit jealous. We ended up getting back together.
2: Oh!
8: And, you know, I think it was 12 months later we broke up.
4: But you got him for a whole year and made his life miserable till he broke up with
3: you.
8: Oh, you better believe it, yeah.
4: And got him with a fake rose.
2: The old secret admirer got him.
3: That's not bad.
2: Yeah, you're super sneaky, Karen.
4: You are, Karen.
8: Well, you know, you got to do what you got to do these days. And yeah, it worked.
3: Not great with a phone, but you know how to get a man for an extra, for one extra year.

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2: Making headlines everywhere. It happened yesterday, Suze. This girl, this Aussie girl at the High Rocks Games. Joanna.
3: How are you going to explain this?
2: Joanna Wiechek. She's an Aussie girl. She won it. She's a Melbourne.
3: Glad she won.
4: Did she win it?
2: She won it. She won it despite basically, well, full on soiling herself during this High Rocks event. Now, this has gone everywhere. The footage has gone viral. Without getting too graphic, you can see everything down the back of her legs.
3: Do you reckon she thought she was sweating?
2: No, I think she knew. I think she definitely knew.
3: She kept
4: going.
3: She
4: said you've got to keep going. I mean, I've seen it in Olympic marathons before.
2: I've seen it in marathons too, but I sort of understand that in a marathon.
4: They say that the whole sweatband craze in the 80s, you know, you wear on the quiz.
3: Yeah.
4: Like Robert De Castella started wearing them. That must be cool. He won the 82 Commonwealth Games marathon. They reckon he used to wear them because he used to, in his training runs, take a dump and he'd use them as...
2: like paper.
4: Use it as paper.
3: Really?
4: To wipe his butt, and then everyone started wearing him, not knowing that
3: really?
4: That's why he wears them. So they say.
2: That's the
3: folklore.
4: So
3: glad I was a swimmer.
4: So sweatbands.
2: Can we actually produce Rash and Lock? Can we look at how much she won for this? Because she did win it, right?
3: She was quoted as saying, a win is a win.
2: A win is a win. She was in hospital afterwards on an IV drip.
4: IV drip.
2: Everyone's talking about this, right? I was at my physio yesterday, and he was saying to me, he does lots of High Rocks events, and he was saying to me, she didn't get this from overexerting herself exercising. She had stomach problems going into it.
3: Oh. I thought it must have been from...
2: pushing yourself to the limits.
3: Yeah, pushing yourself too hard.
2: No, apparently there were stomach problems going into it, so she was already a bit unwell and then pushed herself to the limits and then it happened.
4: Like what happened to Lockie, he had a similar situation.
2: We have a leading expert in it, Lockie, insulting yourself publicly.
4: Lockie Sands joining us from the producer's booth. Yeah. So you had a similar situation when you unfortunately soiled yourself once in a church.
5: Yeah, high performance environment.
4: Yeah. So what are you? What you were in the kitchen before? You were drawing some sort of parallels between this and your incident.
5: Well, I think that many people are coming down way too hard on her. I think a little bit more sympathy is required for Joanna because there are environments where you are set out to do a task and you want to complete that task, but sometimes nature calls, and maybe a little bit of extra cheese sauce from the night before is having a bit of an influence. But you want to get the job done, and she did.
4: So when you. Because you were playing guitar in a...
5: Yeah, I was leading worship at my church, singing and playing guitar.
4: And you had an incident and kept going like Joanna did.
2: You pressed on.
4: Was it cream cheese? What did you have the night before?
5: It was a silver side and cream...
4: Corned meat.
5: Yeah, exactly, corned beef.
4: Corned beef.
3: I'm done with this.
2: You're just taking a turn.
4: Well, it's just like...
3: I don't want to hear about people's specific diarrheas.
4: I would argue that probably you had some sort of indication. That, I mean, was that important to Joanna? I mean, was it that important to you that day that you get on the guitar?
5: It was important, yeah.
3: Maybe you don't know it's going to hit.
2: You don't know when it's coming.
4: Well, I guess she
2: was already sick, though. Here's the big thing. The High Rocks, you're not allowed to, on the High Rocks court, you're not allowed to spit. Mm. You're not allowed to snot rocket or whatever.
3: Okay.
2: They ban you if you do that.
3: Really?
2: So when this has happened,
4: really?
2: High Rocks athletes are going, well, hang on, if I can't spit, and then someone can soil themselves and ruin all the matting and all the equipment.
4: Did it go on all the equipment?
2: Yeah, it went on all the equipment. So she was doing burpees. She was getting low and doing. So they had to rip up the carpet. They had to deep clean everything after it.
3: I really wanted to take up High Rocks about 3 months ago.
4: Did you?
2: This has turned you off.
3: And I wanted you to take it up with me, Lutzy.
4: Oh, God, it's beyond me at the moment.
3: I don't know if we can do it after this.
4: They do do it down at... I know
3: soil the name.
4: Yeah. Spilled the name.
2: Yeah. High Rocks have since come out and said they've made rule changes.
4: What are the rule changes?
2: So this can't happen again. I guess you're not allowed to soil yourself, or you need to use the bathroom and clean it. You can't basically endanger others with feces on the course.
3: Yeah, I get that.
2: That's what they've come out since said.
4: That's the competitive mindset you'd have to be in. That's like you doing that. Like, it wouldn't happen in your sports, but like if you're doing a 1500 or distance swimming in a pool. And you just did that and kept going.
3: I get it at the Olympics or something that's a one-off, you know. I don't get it in a weekly warrior
4: yes.
3: event.
4: So this it was wasn't World Champs, was it?
2: No, standard High Rocks pro race. It was not elite, so there was no prize money.
3: Just a normal age grouper.
2: Oh, man, that's even worse. Just use the bathroom. What we thought we could do to be fun and to steer it away from the toilet humor.
4: When you say we, I don't know what you're about to say.
2: 13, 24, 10. And Lockie's already done his. But what's the most embarrassing thing that's happened to you in public? Yeah. Worst thing that's happened to you in public?
3: I've got a similar one, but different.
2: Okay.
3: I mean, it's to do with wee, not poo. Like, when I was in grade five, which I think is pretty old.
4: That's pretty old.
3: Do you reckon that's pretty old?
4: I think I shit myself in grade one.
2: No, that's a different phone topic.
3: No.
4: Oh, that's embarrassing.
3: In grade five, I weed myself at school in my classroom.
4: Were you laughing or something? Or what? Or
3: no, just... I was just trying to finish my maths.
2: I was just trying to get through my times tables.
3: It was a competitive. It was
4: pretty competitive.
3: It was competitive.
4: It was a competitive.
3: So actually, you know what? I can quite get this lady.
4: It was a competitive year
2: in
4: math.
2: It all checks out now, does it? Did anyone see you wee yourself? Like, do you remember
3: the
2: people?
3: The whole class. It was the most embarrassing thing.
4: Did it drip down and everything? Like, it was a thing.
3: I was on my wooden chair.
4: There's no way to hide that.
3: And then I had to get, do you remember they had the secondhand uniforms in a container that you had to put on?
4: I think I did that.
3: And then everyone knew that you'd done something because you were wearing this like torn, dirty uniform for the rest of the day.
2: Secondhand rags.
4: Literally.
3: That was embarrassing.
2: Oh, that is embarrassing.
4: That's embarrassing. That was grade five.
3: I was pretty old. I was 10.
4: That's pretty old. You're 2 years out of high school these days. Out from high school.
3: Yes.
4: Grade seven.
3: Grade seven.
2: That's close to it. Yeah. Stop.

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2: We're discussing what's the most embarrassing thing to happen to you in public off the back of this High Rocks athlete, Joanna Vichik, who is an Aussie. She's a Melbourne Aussie High Rocks athlete. She was overseas and did the High Rocks and completely soiled herself while doing the High Rocks on the course. It was all down the back of her legs. It went everywhere, Lutzy. And Mate. They had to clean the course, had to rip up the carpet.
3: That's a lot.
2: They've now changed the rules in High Rocks.
3: And, I mean, you know, when you think of marathon, you're on a road. I mean, you can kind of pull over to the side a little bit. But this is like, you're doing it on carpet that everyone else is following
2: you're
3: you on.
2: You're on burpees.
3: But, so you got to roll on the ground and stuff, you know.
2: I think it was someone on the hands as well.
4: So disgusting. It's actually really disgusting for me.
3: Thank you.
2: Thanks. good contribution.
3: I mean, you just went in the normal place. You're mid show. This is a high pressure environment.
4: I'm but
3: you
4: found because I had to go so far.
3: You had to go down a level two to do yours, but you still did it. You didn't do it in the studio, did you?
2: You're professional.
4: No. I'm professional. What other What other embarrassing stories have we got? Kai from Southport.
3: You're really puffy.
5: Hey guys, how you going?
3: Good.
4: How are you embarrassed?
5: When I was like 16, I was at Coogee Beach with my mum in Sydney, and I was in the surf and she'd fallen asleep on the sand and I was getting smashed by a few waves and I ended up losing my board shorts and I was stuck in the ocean, I reckon, for at least half an hour plus, trying to stay as deep as I could until my mum would wake up, and then she was on the shore yelling at me to come in, and I'm in the water yelling at her to come out. And eventually she came out to me and she's like, what the hell is going on? And I'm like, I've lost my shorts. So she had to go to the back to the shore, grab a towel and come in and give me the towel so I could walk out with the head down.
2: So did you have no DTs on or anything underneath?
5: No. It was just a pair of shorts, so I was completely bare after I lost them.
3: Yeah, but no one has DTs under their shorts. They're like boardies. You know, I don't wear DTs under my boardies.
2: Don't you?
3: No.
4: Cliff does.
2: I do.
5: The trauma means that I now tighten the shorts.
4: Tie up the waist cord.
2: Have the backup.
3: What sort of aggressive body surfing were you doing?
4: Yeah.
3: <intense.
4: laughs> Exactly.
3: Like bloody Guy Leach.
2: reference. Ruby, Albany Creek, what have you got for us? Most embarrassing thing to happen to you in public?
6: Good morning.
2: Morning.
6: I was at Australia Zoo in Sydney and I threw up pink in front of a bunch of strangers and I nearly hit someone.
4: Oh, what was
3: you
4: it?
3: Threw up pink?
4: Why was it pink?
6: I don't know. Because I ate a bunch of pink that morning because I threw up the night before. My parents told me to eat pink.
4: Eat pink?
3: And it almost went on people.
6: Yeah.
3: That's disgusting.
2: That's great.
3: It's
2: making a pink vomit.
3: God, Ruby, pink.
2: Like fairy floss?
3: I remember one time when I was working at 4BC, I had to come into the morning shift and I had a big night the night before, and I thought, what'll fix it is a Slurpee on the way home. And whatever colours I had, it must have been blue and what makes green? Because as I was walking into 4BC, I remember Danny Hoyland was walking out.
4: Blue and yellow.
3: And I did this massive, disgusting green vomit in a pot plant. And he just looked at me and went, you could see the disgust in him as an old broadcaster going, you know.
4: Unprofessional.
3: About to go on air and you're vomiting, you young idiot.
2: Adam out of the switch, last one here. How'd you embarrass yourself? What was it in public?
7: It's great. I was about to have breakfast as well.
3: Yeah, we always do this, actually.
7: Oh, it would have been embarrassing. Anyway, I remember wet myself when I was back at school. Same sort of deal, you know. I got home, my mother wasn't happy. She screamed at me. She's like, oh, Adam, you're the principal. You can't do that. How embarrassing.

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2: What's your dilemma?
3: So we thought we'd do this dilemma thing every,
4: great opener.
3: Every Tuesday. Here's a good opener. So I had this dilemma over the weekend, so I thought it'd be a good one to run the ruler over. Mm-hmm. Okay, I was rooming, so I went to Fraser Isle, on a swimming tour. I was rooming with two other girls, there was three of us in a room. During the night I had to get up and go to the toilet, you know, and it's a very small like room with the toilet just there. So I went to the toilet and then I was like, do I flush? Should I flush the toilet during the night? If you're rooming with people.
5: Yes.
3: Why? Really? I mean,
4: you don't want to wake them.
3: No, I didn't, because you don't want to wake them.
4: But then you don't want to be rude and then come in and see the toilet's got stuff in it.
3: Yeah, especially
4: who used it last.
3: Yeah. Do you reckon you
5: can't leave anything in the toilet? Oh, well, I'm very much against that.
3: Really?
5: Oh, yeah.
3: But at home, when you go and you're the only one in your house, would you flush during the night?
5: Yep. I flush every single time I go to the toilet.
4: Okay. I suppose if you're the only one there, it doesn't matter. I'm with you, though. I agree, Sue. Sometimes I will not do it if I'm in a house, share house, or with people, saying
5: people. You'll leave urine in the bowl.
4: Because you don't want to wake
3: everyone.
4: Yeah,
3: you don't want to wake them because this flush is really noisy.
5: I would rather be waking than go after the toilet to you and see your filthy urine splashing up at me as I pee in there. I'd have to flush yours before I'd go.
3: You're kidding.
5: Yeah.
3: Really?
5: And even then, I'd be like, it's going to, when you flush, you get splash, your urine accidentally hitting me on the lip or something. You know when that happens.
4: How long are you leaning to the toilet bowl?
5: No, you got
4: to
5: leave it as you found it. No, that's my hard rule on that.
3: Really?
5: Yeah.
3: It was a very small cabin. I really believe you do not flush the toilet at night because, A, it's just wee. It's just like virtually liquid that's slightly yellow. And
5: would you let Nick pee in your mouth?
4: Whoa!
3: No, it's so different.
5: How is it different?
4: It's very different.
5: It is not what? Different. It can get on you.
4: What? Hey, in her mouth versus her flushing
3: that
4: the toilet.
3: That is a long
5: bow to something.
3: I just think that it wakes people up. It's just, you know, I mean, the tinkle of it probably is quiet, but the actual like...
4: Yeah, the flush.
5: Is there a door between the thing?
3: Yeah, there's a door.
5: Sounds like you're in a prison cell.
4: 13, 24, 10 if you want to weigh in. I agree, Suze. I wouldn't. I would think it's less rude to not flush.
3: And that's rude not to flush, so you don't wake them up.
5: The height of rudeness is to leave urine in the toilet.
3: Right.
5: I truly believe that.
3: Like, obviously, if I did number two...
5: Well, that's disgusting.
3: But I would
5: that's
3: not...
5: That's beyond disgusting.
3: If you're doing
5: you do that
3: in the middle of the night, that's weird. But,
4: yeah, you're not doing that.
3: But a lot of people have to get in the middle of the night, and I think it's... No, I would definitely never.
4: So what did you do?
3: I didn't flush.
4: And then did anyone say anything to you?
3: No, No, the next person went early in the morning and they flushed when they were finished. And I said, I did say to them, oh, do you mind I didn't flush during the night? And, but what are they going to say? They're not going to blow up at me, are they?
4: Yeah.
5: Like I did. Like I did.
4: But did they say, like, oh, I noticed that?
3: Or, yeah, they did. Yeah, they said, yeah. Well,
5: there you go. So they did notice it.
4: They registered it.
3: They definitely noticed it.
4: Right.
3: But,
4: Penny. Yeah. Penny's called in. What do you think, Penny?
6: Well, have you seen Meet the Fockers?
4: Yeah.
3: No.
5: Was there a scene in that?
6: If it's yellow, leave it mellow. If it's brown, flush it down.
3: Oh, so it's fine to leave it, isn't it?
4: Yeah, let it
6: yeah,
4: sit.
6: Yeah, that's right. You know, especially at home and it saves water. So, and if you know the people that you're weeing with, it doesn't really matter, right?
3: Yeah, they're good friends of mine. Yeah,
4: they're all close.
5: How does that make any difference?
4: We're all close in the cabin.
3: Well, if it was a complete stranger, which imagine rooming with a complete stranger.
4: Like hostel situation or something.
3: Actually, I still would have left it.
4: Yeah. Kelly at Homeview, what do you think?
7: I am absolutely 100% with Glatzy on this one.
5: Thank you.
7: If as a woman sitting down on a toilet where someone else has already done their business, and imagine if you've got a really strong flow happening
5: splash.
7: And the splashback goes back up onto your bottom.
5: Easily.
7: Like, that's disgusting.
5: Easily that could happen.
7: Yeah, no thank you. I'm good. I'm sorry. I'll take the penalty for waking you, but there is no way.
5: 100%.
3: God, I love the passion, Kelly.
4: The passion. I suppose I don't have to sit down.
5: You don't know that the next person's not sitting down. You just said no one goes to the does number two's middle of the night. Sometimes you have to do a number two. Like, you can't, like, not do it. Usually when you're in those stupid cabins that you have the feeling when you have to do that, I find.
3: I never thought about the sitting down part of it. It's really funny.
5: Until
4: Kelly brought
5: it
4: up. Splash back, yeah.
5: When you get someone else's urine splashing up on your butt.
3: All I thought about was,
4: are you sitting down to...
5: No, I'm saying
3: during the night.
5: What do boys do at night?
3: No,
5: I'm just saying if you
3: don't they?
4: Yeah, go to the toilet at night.
3: Yeah.
5: Either way, you still get splashed. Like, if you're you know, guys splash straight in. I don't hit around the rim. I'm splashing straight. That's going to splash. I thought I could go on my legs. I'm strong. I'm with Kelly.
4: You were passionate about this.
5: As was Kelly.
3: And so was Kelly. They win in the passion stakes.
5: Yeah.
3: I don't know. Okay, well, maybe I should ask my friends if I should have flushed. I didn't ask them that. I just said, oh, sorry.
4: A few texts rolling in saying, who cares what time it is? Just flush it.
3: Really?
4: So there you go. It flushes the majority there, Suze.
3: When you said, who cares? It was like, who cares about your stupid wing story?
8: Got a secret. Can you keep it?
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2: Just quickly on the text line, Matt says, just in relation to Old Lovely at High Rocks, just when you thought Australia produced the greatest sporting disgrace in Ray Gun, hold my beer, now we've got Spray Gun.
3: Oh, God, that's funny. That's
4: if you haven't seen the High Rocks thing, just Google it.
2: Sorry, we're not going into that again.
4: Let's not go there. That's funny. Well done. Was that Matt?
3: If you do want to text us, by the way, 0457 611069.
1: 0457 611069.
2: Getting some good traction on the text line, actually.
4: There we are. It's good fun. Switching gears. Do you want me to play my, ABC?
3: Cool. News. It's a news update.
4: Oh, no.
3: Breaking news.
4: This is just a breaking it up from Spray Gun.
2: Oh, right. Yeah. He's taking some of the areas.
3: I bloody love this.
4: It gets you going, doesn't it?
3: I love it. So it reminds me of growing up with my nana. Bloody love it.
4: Sitting at home with a nice cup of tea and growing up with Nana.
3: On the kitchen bench.
2: You literally still do that and listen to the ABC. This is not an old story. You'll go home today, have a cup of tea and listen to the ABC News.
4: You really will.
3: I'll try and do better.
2: No, I'm not judging you.
4: No, I actually want to get your take on this, Suze, because I think has happened to you before.
3: Mm-hmm.
4: Something happening to me at home. We're getting people illegally dump stuff outside our house.
2: So much dumping in this show.
3: Do they think it's curbside clean out in your area?
4: So initially I thought my neighbour thought it was curbside collection,
3: yeah.
4: Right? So there was like an old wooden table, some chairs, miscellaneous stuff out there. And we just thought, maybe he's, when you put stuff outside, sometimes people just take it.
3: Yeah.
4: It was out there for like 3 days and then that was gone. And then I came outside my house yesterday and there was insulation padding, like those insulation bats, like 4 of them, big ones, outside, like right outside my front gate. And my neighbour comes over to me and says, is that yours? I said, no, that's not my insulation sitting on the side of the road. He said, well, we've been having people dump. That wasn't mine that's been sitting there for a week. So people are just using it. Yeah, people are pulling up to our, and we've got a pretty main road we live on.
3: Yeah, just dumping.
4: People are just dumping on the main road. I would have thought if you're dumping stuff, you're going to a private or a more secluded street.
3: The only thing getting dumped on my front lawn is dog shit.
2: Again, we just keep going back to that one theme today. That's also a problem you have.
3: And they don't pick it up.
4: Yeah, that is an issue. That's probably more in, I'd rather the insulation bats than the dog poo.
3: No, seriously. Yeah. But what are they just doing?
2: They're littering on your front yard.
4: But like I said, it's such a public road that people would see them getting out of their car, dropping the stuff out, and then driving off, and no one cares.
3: Do you think they're doing it at night time?
4: This happened, the insulation was during the day. Because I was home.
3: During the day?
4: Came home from work at obviously like 1 p.m. when we get home from work. And
2: Come on.
4: Okay, it was more like 11. And there were 10:30.
2: Yeah, okay. I'll give you 10:30 this time.
4: And it wasn't there. I went to take the dog out for a walk and it was there like an hour later.
3: That's bizarre.
2: Well, no one's going to, as if you're going to be driving past and see someone doing that and go, hang on a second, I'm going to do a citizen's arrest here just in case he's dumping.
4: What is he doing?
2: I'm driving past that every day of the week.
3: You think they'd at least try and look for someone who has a skip bin out in front of their house?
4: Or anything.
3: You know how sometimes people do that? If someone's got a skip bin out, everyone, like the whole neighbourhood ends up throwing
2: stuff in it. Absolutely. But so, did they see the chairs and things and think, okay, well, it just stacks on here.
4: Possibly, but the chairs had gone the day before.
2: Yeah, so there was nothing there.
4: There was nothing there. So we're like, is it the same people?
2: You don't want
4: people?
2: To get that rep.
4: Yeah, you don't.
2: That house.
4: It's a dumping house. Yeah. That's what I'm thinking.
3: Yeah, is your lawn untidy?
4: No, it's actually not. And the house doesn't look messy.
2: What's the address? That's what I tell people not to do. Star 104.5.

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2: I had an epiphany last night because my mum rang me about going to exercise classes. So I've been taking her to exercise class because she's, you know, she's aging and she's getting a bit what's the word?
3: Frail?
2: I was going to use the word frail, but I thought it was a criticism.
3: Oh.
2: But she's getting a bit frail. I was going to say uncoordinated. Yeah. We're just getting more frail. So
4: uncoordinated
2: like,
4: is worse, I think.
3: Yeah, I think that is worse.
4: I'd go with frail.
2: What would mum prefer to be? She's quite a proud lady.
4: Vulnerable, you know?
2: Yeah, vulnerable. So we were going to exercise classes together, you know, once a week.
4: Yes.
2: And then my daughter rang me and she's overseas at the moment, trekking through South America by herself.
4: Yes.
2: And she's got really, really bad gastro. So,
4: we can't get away from it today, can we?
3: Yeah, it happens.
2: And then I thought, I'm now hit that part. It's called the sandwich generation. Now, I don't know if you've heard about that. So, you're parenting your kids, like I've had kids, your kids are still, you know, you worry about them and you're looking after them. But then your parents, who were always your beacon of strength.
4: Your rock.
3: Yeah.
2: Your rock. Now you're starting to do things for them. You saw the role reversal.
3: So you're parenting both. You're the middle of the sandwich.
2: The middle of the sandwich, yeah. Right. It's like a thing. I don't know if you've heard of it. I looked it up. I said, what exactly is a sandwich generation? It refers to adults who are simultaneously caring for the dependent children or adult children and also supporting aging parents. And I was like, oh, because I saw this other thing on Instagram. I was searching for it and searching for it this morning. I can't find it. But basically, there's an absolute sweet spot in parenting. It's usually when your kids are about 6 to 12 years of age and your parents are also really young and fit as well. And, like, everything is just perfect. Your kids are, like, easy to look after. Yeah. Like, they can wipe their own
3: butts.
2: They can do stuff.
3: They can dress themselves.
2: They can eat themselves and things, but haven't got that teenage...
4: Yes, angst.
2: Angst. And your parents are also young and fit. They might be still working or just newly retired and they're all active.
4: Golfing.
2: And, yeah. But how quickly, you know, because
4: it switches
2: just as you get older. And I think I'm reaching that point where I am just I'm a worrier as it is. But now I've got double worries. I've got my worry of my kids. And now I'm also...
4: Got a kid in South America.
2: And I've never worried about my parents before.
3: And you've got another kid in the Philippines who's Indonesia, who's hurt himself surfing.
4: You're right. You've got a lot of moving parts at the moment. I'm just realising.
2: My son's in Indonesia at the moment as a surf guide. And on day three of being a surf guide, he sliced the back of his head open with his surfboard fin.
4: Really sliced his head open.
2: Like quite deep. He's got a really big set of stitches, 6 stitches in the back of his head.
4: So yeah.
2: One son over there with a sliced head. Another daughter who's...
4: on the throne.
2: In a third world country. Stop vomiting. And
3: by herself.
2: By herself. She rang me again this morning and she was crying, you know, as I was driving to work.
4: So she's leaning on you?
2: Yeah, which I wanted to.
4: No, which I'm fine. She's leaning on you.
2: Yeah. And there must be so many people in the same situation. And then my parents looking, I mean, they would hate me to say this. I hope they're not listening. Luckily, they never listen to this show.
4: They don't listen to this show.
2: They never listen to this show, so I can talk about them.
3: But then who do you lean on?
4: That's the point.
2: Oh.
4: That's the point.
3: Yeah, like who do you lean on? What happens now?
2: Well, I swim a lot.
3: Okay, an outlet.
2: No, Cliff probably, Cliff.
3: Yeah, but then, similar situation for him, I suppose. Like,
4: but that's the problem with the sandwich.
3: Yeah.
4: What's it called?
2: Generation.
4: There's no one to lean on.
2: Yeah.
4: Everyone's leaning on you.
2: And I think you kind of went through this last year, Lutzy. I mean, you don't have the kid component.
4: Yeah, I don't have the kids, but with the parent thing for a few years, yeah.
2: The parent thing. It's stressful.
4: Yeah.
2: You never think that your parents are going to be vulnerable.
4: No, it's strange. It's a strange feeling.
2: It's so weird.
4: Yeah. It is actually.
3: It's like a weird power dynamic too, being like having to take care of them and having to actually give them advice.
4: Yeah. It's weird. It's just weird. It's not a power dynamic.
2: But without
4: it's a weird power.
2: But you can't really be looked to be giving them advice as well. That's, you know what I mean? You can't say.
4: And they don't like copying advice from you.
2: No.
4: Because
3: they're still your parents.
4: Bugger off. I'm your parent.
2: Yeah. No.
4: Yeah.
2: Like I said something to my dad the other day about, because I've lived in the family house since the 70s. And I said, do you think it's time, Dad, to get the skip bin out the front and we'll give it a good, you know, once over?
4: Once over, yeah.
2: And he was like I could tell that was the wrong thing to say to him.
4: How about you shut your hole?
2: I felt like I was a 10-year-old daughter again and I'm being naughty.
3: But then, Sue's on the flip side, do your kids want advice from you when they're coming to you? Like, does anyone actually want to hear your advice?
2: No, no one wants advice.
3: So no one wants advice, but everyone wants help.
4: Yes.
2: They don't want
4: that's
2: advice.
4: That's a good point.
2: Actually, no one wants advice.
3: But everyone...
2: My daughter has specifically said to me, Mum, when I come to you with my problems, I don't want you to tell me how to fix it. Because this morning when she was telling me about her diarrhea, I said, have you got some of those tablets that stop it?
4: Yeah.
2: But she's like, no, I don't. And I had to change it to like, Oh, it must be really hard for you being overseas and not feeling well, which I get. But they don't want solutions.
4: Because you want to go, I bloody told you not to go to South America. That's what you want, which is not helpful.
2: Not helpful
4: when
2: at this
4: you're
2: stage.
4: In South America with diarrhea.
3: Pack some gastro stop.
4: Yeah. You should have packed the gastro stop. I haven't got the gastro stop.
2: No, she doesn't have it. I did say that.
3: That's tough because.
2: But I mean, it's just a period of time. I'm trying to really stay positive.
4: Good on you. That's great, Susan.
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2: Hazy, we missed a really important day on the weekend.
3: Oh, what happened?
2: September.
3: Is it my birthday?
2: Yeah, you wish. We've thrown you enough parties. But no, it was Bald is Beautiful Day.
3: Oh, that is an important day for all of my brothers and the occasional sister.
2: That's right. Now, I noticed you're wearing a hat today and you also have your follow-up hair appointment tomorrow with your little sticks getting put in your noggin there.
3: Yes, it's, what's it called? When you put the lawn in, you get the spikes.
2: Oh, you're aerating?
3: Yeah, it's aerating.
2: You're aerating your scalp.
3: I'm aerating my scalp.
2: So you don't go bald. Well, Bald is Beautiful Day. I know you're deciding not to go bald. Your wife put a stop to that. But I thought let's celebrate some celebrities who are bald. So I've put together a top five.
3: Oh, okay.
2: Of bald celebrities. Now this day, Bald is Beautiful Day, was created over 50 years ago to push back against social stigma. So if you do decide to go bald, nothing wrong with that.
3: Yeah,
2: just so you know. That's it. Oh, Fitzy's not even in my top five. Damn it.
3: Jeez, he must have been number six then, I guess.
2: He was a solid number six. Okay. Number one there, please.
4: How did you know? I love this song.
5: Making my way downtown, walking fast, faces pass, and I'm homebound.
3: The great Terry Crews.
2: Terry Crews, there he is in White Chicks. Okay, number two.
6: Enough is enough. I have had it with these motherfucking snakes on this motherfucking plane. Everybody strap in.
3: Oh, Samuel L. Jeez, they just sort of suit a bald look, though.
2: They do. Yeah. They're also really cool people.
3: Yeah, I know. I know. So what about the nerds?
2: Okay, well, number three, I know you'll appreciate number three.
7: So what can I say except you're welcome for the islands I pulled from the sea. There's no need
3: Dwayne The Rock Johnson, one of the absolute greats. I'm starting to feel a trend here. Maybe it's cool to be bald?
2: Yeah, well, you were ready for it and your wife said no.
3: Yeah.
2: Not yet.
3: She said, no, I'll divorce you if you do that. I'm very, very shallow. No, she didn't say that at all.
2: Maybe number four will change your wife's mind.
8: So welcome to the crib. Welcome to the 305. Welcome to the day count.
3: Pitbull.
2: Pitbull.
3: Pitbull's not cool.
2: Dale.
3: Damn.
2: What does Dale even mean?
3: Oh, I don't know. Bloke is like 20 years past his prime, still going out.
2: Miami's favourite. And number five, this one I think is really cool. Now, this quote was when he still, I believe, had a little bit of hair left, but then he very quickly after this then went bald.
9: Yippee-ki-yay, mother.
3: Oh, the great Bruce Willis.
2: Great Bruce Willis.
3: He held on to that little tuft for a little bit there for a long time.
2: I know, because he needed to look cool in the Die Hard movies. But then after that, he went completely bald. So I'm just saying to you that if your aerating of the scalp tomorrow doesn't go to plan, we can celebrate you on September 13th next year, Bald is Beautiful, or on October 14, which is Be Bald and Be Free Day.
3: Very nice. Okay. And what about some honourable mentions as well? You got Ryan Fitzgerald.
2: Yes, Fitzy is up there.
3: Jason Statham, of course.
2: I did.
3: Bloody cool,
2: him,
3: man.
2: Yep.
3: Bloody cool. Yep. And also Kelly Slater.
2: Kelly Slater, you do like him, don't you?
3: Yeah, so they're the cool guys. Otherwise, you get yourself a little bit of a gut and then all of a sudden you find yourself...
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3: You're the fat homer on the couch, eating chips, watching sports.
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1: Let's talk about Stella Lefty. So this is the song that's put on the map, isn't it?
2: Yep.
1: Boston.
2: Aptly named Boston.
1: Yeah. So what, she's 24, she's from the States, and she is making the headlines at the moment because basically she's ripping everyone off, like aggressively ripping people off, other artists with their music. It feels like Stella is typing into ChatGPT and saying, hey, I really like this particular song. Can you tweak it ever so slightly and make it mine? And then ChatGPT goes, got it. Great catch. Here's your next hit single.
2: It's amazing because I've only heard of Boston from her. I couldn't give you my top two Stella Lefty songs, let alone any more than that. So you're saying she's come under fire for more than one song.
1: So the big headline is Stella Lefty Boston versus Noah Kahan stick season.
2: Oh.
1: So finally, Noah Kahan has been given some writing credits on this.
2: Our mate Noah Kahan.
1: Where they've basically conceded defeat and said, yes, yes, we did sort of rip it off. Have a listen to the comparison. Stella Lefty Boston.

0: she forgot that I existed.
1: So this has come to her and everyone's like, no, she's got serious form, like genuine form. This is her song, Misery. Does that sound familiar in comparison to The Greatest Showman? Come on. Every night I lie in bed, the brightest colors fill my head. A million dreams I keep. So there's five songs in particular. The next one I reckon is just ridiculous as well. This is the latest one that's come to. This is her song 7-Eleven. He buys his drugs from 7-Eleven. Versus Wheatus Teenage Dirtbag. She's not trying.
2: So what I'm getting is she hasn't had an original thought in her brain.
1: No. We're in an age now where it's too easy to compare. You just type stuff in. I feel like now there's probably a system where you can put it into and you're like, hey, find a song that's similar to that and just sort of comes up. You can't get away with anything.
2: So who is Stella Lefty? You said she's 24. Her song is about Boston. But yep. She's seemingly come out of nowhere.
1: Well, she rose to prominence on TikTok, putting little videos up. There's a lot of videos of her singing Noah Can't Stick Season. Okay. That's a big giveaway as well.
2: Right.
1: Solid influence. So here's the other thing. There was a video of her on social media talking about, hey, you know, I was working at my cafe in my local town and I had a dream and I just went for it. And everyone's like, wow, what a story, eh? Real rags to riches.
2: And then let me guess, someone went, hang on, Stelly, hold my coffee because that ain't true.
1: Yeah, let's have a look at your family history. Her dad is like an ultra businessman in America. He owns several companies and he is worth $5.9 billion. So when you're worth $5.9 billion, you just sort of feel like your children are going to get ample opportunities to do what they want to do.
2: I've just looked her up. She's doing a tour in America.
1: Oh, fantastic.
2: Question that might be slightly skeptical about life. How do you do a tour if people only know one song?
1: Well, you can do it and you can showcase all the other songs that you've ripped off from everybody else. Good luck ripping this off from Noah Kahan. On the top. Oh, my God. If Stella Lefty could do that, chuck that into ChatGPT and do a little cover of that, that's when you're really going to make your money. That is just poetry to everybody's ears. On the top. Oh, my God.

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1: Let's talk Sydney Sweeney. Boy, oh boy, didn't she grab a few headlines yesterday?
2: Yeah, how many times did you watch that video?
1: It's none of your business, to be honest. How hard I work in this space to talk about stuff on the radio is for me to know and for you to not know.
2: Okay, well, fair enough. Well, I'll explain it for anyone who amazingly hasn't seen it. Sydney Sweeney, the actress, who is, some would say, quite good looking and quite well endowed, has featured in an ad for a sports betting app company called Novig. And basically she's suggestively holding sports equipment in front of her naked body posing for nudes.
1: Yes. Okay, so here's the ad, but just, I mean, picture it. She's basically naked for the most part.
3: Think you know sports? Prove it. Novig is just sports. You can trade the sport and the sport. Sports. No betting on wars or deaths and no politics.
1: I added that last bit in.
2: Sports.
1: She says sports a lot, doesn't she? Gosh.
4: Sports.
1: Wow. So what did you guys think? What about you, producer Maggie? What do you reckon?
5: Well, young Sydney Sweeney, she is no stranger to controversy, and she does a lot of these ads where she sells her body, right? Which is not necessarily something that women shouldn't be able to do. I think feminism has come far enough that whatever you want to do with your body, that's all good. But I did watch this ad and I thought in the feminism space, it was almost a little bit regressive because it's very male-gazy. It's very, like, she's obviously not into sports. She's obviously not playing sports. Mm. She's just there to sell to a certain group of people who want to watch her undress and then bet on sports. You know what I mean?
1: Like,
5: it's actually about
1: the
5: sports.
1: Yeah. Who are these monsters?
5: No one in this room.
2: I'd like to ask again, how many times did you watch it, Hazy?
1: No, I haven't watched the whole thing full yet, and I've seen still shots.
5: Sure.
1: But you mentioned it, Maggie. Like, she's done controversial stuff before.
5: Yes.
1: Like, are we still remembering it was only last year, like the jeans thing?
5: Yeah.
1: So that was American Eagle company. Sydney Sweeney was in there. She used a wordplay talking about great jeans with jeans, which
5: yes.
1: is very controversial. So she would have known that when that was going to drop, that people would go, rah! And there's no doubt that she'd know, again, in this space, that this would cause all sorts of headlines. She knows exactly what she's doing. There's one part of me that admires her, that she goes, oh, I don't care. Novig doesn't care because all of a sudden everyone is talking about this random sports betting company that no one has ever heard of.
2: And she has been part of the whole campaign, forming it, and is a shareholder now in Novig. So she knows exactly what she's doing for this company. And some would argue that if the point was just to get people talking, well, they're doing that. It's not really positive, but they're talking about it. And like you say, Novig is now known.
1: Okay, so thoughts on her response. So her response was to post via social media a bunch of photos of athletes who have posed almost nude. I think it was Serena Williams was one of the main ones. She was in this pose where there was a lot of flesh, but you couldn't see anything.
2: Mm-hmm.
1: Ronda Rousey, I saw. There was Rob Gronkowski, a few blokes, where basically Carl Anthony Towns, he basically was covered up just with the basketball. Thoughts on that response?
5: Well, initially my thought was she's not an athlete though, and that's why a lot of female athletes are feeling some kind of way about this. But I did actually think about it a bit, and I know that a lot of actresses do go through really grueling workout routines. What do you define as an athlete? Maybe you could say that she's an athlete because she was in like a biopic about a boxer and she was hitting the gym like 7 days a week. Maybe she is an athlete.
1: Mm.
5: Who's to say? But I do understand where the female athletes are coming from. Like, okay, if you want to play that card, feature us instead of this billionaire lady who is making lots of money off this and isn't actually a professional athlete.
2: And that's exactly what our Australian swimmers have done. Ariane Titmus, and I know Shayna Jack put up videos. Ariane was fuming and wrote a lot of comments. Shayna Jack put up a video to the likes of, this is actually what Australian sports looks like. And it was Shayna Jack going through a training session in the pool. Now, Shayna Jack's had her own troubles, of course, but I think she has a point. Yeah, yes, Sydney Sweeney might have been boxing for a part in a movie, but that's just how she makes a living. And she makes heaps more than our swimmers do. And they're the ones who are up at 3 a.m. trying their little hearts out and just hoping to get into competitions, which may not be a guarantee.
1: Yeah, I sort of look at it more broadly in terms of, I've got a little girl coming up, she's 5. Mm. She's seeing stuff like that and she's like, oh, that's what you do to get attention. That's how you get people to like you.
5: Yeah.
1: You've got to look like that and you've got to show it off like that.
2: And then what happens when Lottie doesn't look like that? is she then disappointed? Is she
1: Well, that's what it would lead to for so many young girls.
2: Yeah, because that's not attainable. Sydney Sweeney has her own look and that's how she looks, whatever. But not everyone's going to look like that.
5: Yeah, and also she's so airbrushed in that video. Like, that's not what she even looks like, probably. Mm. Yeah.
0: The cost of everything just keeps going up.
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1: I'm learning a new thing this morning, producer Lucy.
2: Yes.
1: And that is what HYROX is.
2: HYROX, yes. It's a competition-based race, global indoor fitness competition that has taken over the world, basically. So there's 8 kilometres of running.
1: Okay.
2: Now, those 8 kilometres are done in between grueling exercise stations. So you run a K, do an exercise. Run a K, do an exercise. Now, those exercises are the ski erg, which is the stand-up rower.
1: Torture.
2: There's a sled push, there's a sled pull, there's burpee jumps, there's a row, there's a farmer's carry, where you're carrying heavy stuff, sandbag lunges, and wall balls. So you're squatting and throwing a medicine ball to a target. So in between each of those, you run for a kilometre.
1: So what's the other one where you do heaps of repetitive stuff? The fitness, it's been around for a long time.
3: As a hit, like hit. Yeah.
1: No, not hit.
3: Like F45, yeah, it used to be, like circuit training.
1: It'll come to me. Yeah, the same sort of stuff. This stuff's grueling.
2: Yeah, it is grueling. And it's taken over by the way that people now travel around the world to compete in HYROX competitions. You can do it with a partner or you can do it in teams, but it is you doing the event. And we need to talk about this woman from Australia, Melbourne, Joanna, 22-year-old, went to Beijing to compete in the pro HYROX competition. And hasn't she just made headlines?
1: Yes, because unfortunately, during the competition, she soiled herself. Yeah, that's right. She soiled herself.
2: Now, before you Google it this morning, if you're eating breakfast, there's a lot of it.
1: Mm.
2: Down her legs.
1: Yes.
2: So it's very, very visible.
1: Yes. So she was halfway through the event, but she went on to win with a time of 1 hour, 1 minute and 23 seconds, which means for around about a half an hour, she was covered in you know what. At least it was her own.
2: Yeah, but for everyone else competing, because it's a team event, right? There are people next to her, people running on the floor behind her, in front of her, who no doubt trampling in aspects of that.
1: So here's the thing with HYROX as well. So there's rules where spitting or clearing your nose onto the race floor is strictly prohibited because, you know, ew, gross.
2: Cooties.
1: So that's prohibited and you get a 2 minute time penalty added to your score if you do that.
2: Wonder what the penalty was for this.
1: But what's the deal? Producer Maggie, I mean, question without notice. So am I right in saying blow your nose, that's bad. Cheat yourself, play on.
3: Yeah, so basically it would seem, I've done a bit of reading about this and what HYROX has actually come out and said regarding this, and they've basically said in a nutshell, we don't have any rules around this because it's never really happened before, so we just said play on because we didn't really know what to do. So now they are saying we are going to revisit this and make these rules, put them in the playbook of, yes, you're not allowed to blow your nose, but yes, you're not allowed to do this either and continue.
1: This is awesome. What about what about the new, it's going to be a new rule. It's going to be the Joanna Wietaszek rule. So you're like, oh, that's named after me for that time in Beijing. I shut my pants.
2: What happens to her now, right? She's gone viral. She's going to come back to Australia. Then what?
3: Well, she actually posted an Instagram story right after this. So she was ready to face the music and the caption was, go hard or go home.
1: She's a unit, by the way.
2: Yeah.
1: Like she's a gun. I have so much admiration for the fact that she just pushed through.
3: She did.
2: And she did win it.
3: She did.
2: And funnily enough, her event, her situation of her soiling herself then winning an event is not the first time this has ever happened in an extreme sport.
1: Yeah, can we go through some of these next?
2: Yeah.
1: Because the examples of professional athletes pushing through, I'm not going to call it the pain barrier, it's more so the poo barrier, and going through and winning is amazing. Ryan Fitzgerald tells a very good story about how he unfortunately was in this particular poo locker when he was doing a time trial for the Adelaide Crows.
2: Oh, no, you're going to out him.
1: So it happened. No, he's told this story to us before.
2: Okay.
1: So he happened mid-race and then he had to stop and finish the job properly and then he ran back and he beat his time by like 5 seconds.
2: Oh, my gosh. Well, 13:24:10.
1: Well, it's E.
2: Is this you? Have you been in the middle of a sporting event and had to find a portaloo somewhere?
1: Did you find yourself in somewhat of a situation? Because just quickly, this happened to me like I'd say 4 or 5 times. Every time I was playing a game of football where I was very, very nervous, you would go in basically not being able to control yourself and to the point where if I was hitting a marking contest, like a big contest, and you got crunched, I'm dead set. I'd say 5 times I'd get up and be like, oh, jeez. I've just shit myself.
2: Oh, my God. I love that you're admitting this on air.
1: Not to a disastrous level, just to enough that I knew and I would carry that secret all the way until the 15th of September 2026. So there you go.
2: I love that.
1: Hey, Demi, take us through it.
4: Okay, so my dad's not an elite athlete or anything, but we were just on a family walk and we're walking about a K away from home. Oof. And he starts feeling his belly, like, turn a bit and he's looking at us and he's got the sweats on. And he goes, nah, nah. And then it just all come out of him. And we're running to try and get back home because there's no public toilet. There's no nothing around where we are. And he can just, in his shoes, is like, slud, slud.
1: Oh, my gosh.
4: And he stops on the grass to try and, like, wipe a bit off, like a dog, I suppose.
2: Oh, my
4: like,
2: God. Jemmy. Stop.
4: And then Mum hosed him down in the back on a crate because we had no grass yet. So she shows him.
1: So that's the thing, Demi. Like, as a full-grown man, when you find yourself in a situation where you have to get hosed down, that's when you start looking at yourself in the mirror and be like, where am I at with things? Do you know what I mean?
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0: 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Like, everyone says I'm the immature one.
1: There was one in our house this morning too.
0: Poor Rod.
1: He's not listening. Just
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2: Be careful.
3: Yeah, Dragon Lady's on one.
2: Dragon Lady's already
3: Paul and I. Okay, 13, 24, 10. Have you already had an argument with your partner?
2: Have you already had a blow up with your partner?
3: Yeah,
2: 13,
3: yeah.
2: 24, 10.
3: Because my alarm went off this morning and admittedly it went off twice. I hit snooze and I use the alarm on my phone. And the alarm goes off at the level of your phone volume.
2: Oh, no. Yep. Okay.
3: And some nights I just put my phone on, do not disturb, and go to sleep, and I don't check how loud the alarm's going to go.
2: Of course.
3: Anyway, it went off this morning. I hit snooze. It went off again. And Paul rolled over and went, that alarm is so rude and abrupt. And I said, oi, mate, if it's not rude and abrupt, I'll sleep through it.
2: Yeah, I ain't waking.
3: I'm not going to wake. If it's some fairy pansy music, I'll just think I'm dreaming.
2: But to be fair, I think you should lower the volume. Like, it doesn't need to be super loud.
3: Okay, to be fair, you should mind your own business.
2: Well, no, I'm just representing Paul here.
3: I know, but I don't. Most mornings, he doesn't wake up. This morning, it woke him up too, and I was like, by the way, I need to wake up and go to work. If it's too quiet or too soft, I won't wake up. And he's like, you need to change it.
4: You'd have fairy pansy music.
2: How dare you?
4: No,
3: it is rude.
4: That's a bit pansy.
3: Okay, I reckon I'd sleep through that.
2: No. So if I sleep,
4: I need the loud one.
3: I need it loud.
2: And then this is my get up. You missed the alarm.
4: That's quite abrupt.
3: Where's mine? I don't
4: know how to play them.
3: Okay. So I rolled over and then he tried to go back to sleep and I put it on snooze and I was so tired I couldn't even turn the volume down. So I just put it under the covers. So then it went off again and he was like, are you kidding? And I just said, are you kidding?
2: Well, I just think lower the volume.
3: I get up.
2: It's a bit disrespectful.
3: I just am here working for our family every morning.
2: Oh!
4: Do you know what I love about all that? I love that you call
3: him. I have to buy the dog food somehow.
4: I love that you call him mate as well.
3: I was like, don't do this.
4: Mate.
3: I'm so tired.
4: Was it
3: and
4: mate?
3: I don't need you also telling me that my alarm is too loud and too abrupt this morning.
2: I mean, he's tired too now. Someone woke him up.
3: Exactly. How rude. I said, you sleep through this alarm every single morning. It's a once in a blue moon, I've turned the volume at the wrong level.
2: You didn't want to just say sorry and fall on your sword?
3: Absolutely not. Absolutely. There is no chance.
4: How many swords have you fallen on your time?
3: I'm not really much of a sword faller, to be honest.
2: No, I've noticed.
3: Yeah. Morning, Dale. He'll be awake listening. I said, why don't you get up and do something?
2: Yeah, but you go and pay for the dog food.
3: It's like, I don't think so. I'm going back to sleep. That annoyed me even more.
2: Question.
3: So I turned all the lights on.
2: Yeah, oh, Jesus.
3: Oh, yeah.
4: Hair dry.
2: God, you're a real treat to live with.
3: Oh, yeah. Gave the dog a cuddle.
2: Yeah.
3: Got her up and about too.
2: Paul get a cuddle?
3: Absolutely not.
2: Paul get an I love you when you left.
3: Actually, I think I did roll over and I went, sorry, doll, in this really
2: patronising voice. Yeah. I know that voice. Yeah.
3: He goes, it's right. I think I did say I love you and he goes, thanks.
2: Thanks. 13, 24, 10.
3: So no one else has had an argument this morning.
2: 13, 24, 10 is our number.
4: Was it all rainbows and lollipops at your place, Jase?
2: Yeah, it was, because we were sleeping in separate rooms.
4: Okay.
3: That's the next step, isn't it?
2: 13,
4: it is.
2: Okay, good. 13, 24, 10. Have you already had an argument with your partner this morning? If you've had a blow up already this morning, give us a call.
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1: I'm not the only one, Jason. I was just telling Melbourne that I hit snooze one too many times on my very loud iPhone alarm this morning at 4:30 until Paul rolled over and said, can you turn that off?
2: I love it, yeah.
1: And I said, mate, if it's any quieter, I won't wake up.
2: Love a pre-6 a.m. battle with a partner. Remember when we went to the Super Bowl at the start of the year, it took me about 3 months to tell my wife that we were going to go. I was trying to pick the moment for months. I was like, oh, we might do this trip, don't know. And then I remember we had a blow-up.
3: Absolute soft cock.
2: It's called married. Marriage,
3: Clint. Just rip the band-aid off.
1: Oh, no. The more warning, the better. No.
2: I did it for like two months. I was just dropping little hints. And then we had a blow-up at 2:30 one morning because all the kids were awake.
1: And Why were your kids awake at 2:30?
2: I don't know, Lauren. And then I remember just standing in the hallway calmly just going, you know what, let's have a chat when I get home today because I'm going to America.
1: Oh, that's how you dropped it. you weren't having the fight about the Super Bowl. You just doubled down.
2: That is
1: soft cock behaviour when you double down on one fight just to drop another one in.
2: Should have said America.
4: You should have said America.
1: See ya. You know what? You guys are great, but I'm going to America.
3: All right, these calls are going to make you feel better about yourself, Lauren, because you're not alone.
1: 13, 24, 10. Have you had a pre-6 a.m. blow up?
3: Okay. Sam? Hello, Sam.
5: Hello.
3: What time was it?
5: Pardon me?
3: What time was it, do we think?
5: I know exactly what time it was. It was 12:50.
1: What time?
5: It was 12:52.
1: 12:52.
2: What happened?
1: Just past midnight.
5: Oh, my God. So we're babysitting the grandbaby, 7-week-old grandbaby.
1: Yep.
5: And I said, I'll do the last feed before, you know, like proper bedtime. So I got up, fed him, did all that, fluffed around. And then I realised that one of the cats got into his bedroom. So that we've got a strict no cat in his bedroom
1: at all.
5: Only 7 weeks old. Yeah.
1: Oh.
5: And so I fed him and did everything. And then chased the cat out. Got into bed and then thought, shit, there's only two cats on our bed and we normally have three cats. So then I couldn't sleep. So then I got up and I'm fluffing around trying to find this bloody cat. And then I got back in the bush. She goes, what are you doing? I said, I'm looking for Nala. She's missing. She's in the baby's room and I can't find her. No, she's not. No, she's not. She's here. I'm like, she's not here. Anyway, it's 1 o'clock in the morning, mate. I'm like, Jesus Christ, give me a break.
1: Did we find the cat?
5: Eventually she got up and she's like, oh, I don't know where she is. I'm like, no shit. I'm sorry about that. Anyway, so yeah, we did eventually find her, but it was like, oh, my God. And then at 4 o'clock, the baby stirred again. So she got up and did that one. But then at 5:30, my alarm went off and it was like, I'm out of here. And she's like, I do love you. I'm like, yes, you do.
1: Yeah. Well, won, Sam.
3: Who won, do you think, Sam?
5: I did, because the cat wasn't there initially. So, you know, she wasn't in the house. I couldn't find her.
1: So the cat was
5: stupid
1: gone.
5: Animal.
1: Nothing like an argument.
2: Congratulate you on making it through that very passionate story without swearing?
1: She swore twice.
2: Well, you know, not too bad. I thought the big one was coming.
3: Good story. Tell us, Sam.
2: Wow.
1: Deanna, good morning.
2: Wow.
6: Hey, good morning. How are you?
2: We're good.
1: What time was your blow up? What happened?
6: 4:30 this morning, about 4:45.
1: Yeah, what happened?
6: He cracked it because I didn't get up to make his lunch.
1: Oh. What? So he's off to work and he said,
6: yes,
1: you need to get up with me?
6: Yeah.
1: And what did you say?
6: Well, I said, I can't bother. He goes, well, you treat the kids better than me. You make them lunches. I'm like, well, who makes me lunch in the morning for me to go to work? And he's like, I can. So make your lunch while you're making my lunch then.
1: Yeah. Nah.
6: I don't know. But when I make his lunch, he wants a gourmet, you know, sandwich, ciabatta rolls with all these fillings in there. I'm like, come on, man.
3: Does he deserve a ciabatta roll, Deanna?
6: No, he doesn't.
1: No. So did you make him the lunch? Did you make him the sandwich?
6: No, I didn't.
1: Yeah, you win that round. Well done, Deanna.
3: Yes, Jason.
2: Stay.
3: Yes.
2: Single.
1: Yes. Yeah. I mean, but look how much joy we're getting.
3: I do love ciabatta.
2: I know, but look at the shit it comes with.
1: You might find someone that'll get up at 4:30 and make you a ciabatta. If Paul asked me to do that at 4:30.
2: Oh, you'd kill him with a baguette. Got a secret,
0: 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We've got 20,000 reasons for you to keep it locked on Star 104.5.
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3: It's time!
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1: Hello, Crawf.
3: Shane Barry Crawford.
5: Loza, Jase, Clint.
6: As we live and breathe.
5: Hey, about time I saw your name up there, Clint.
3: I know.
5: Isn't that pretty cool?
3: What a thrill.
6: Thank you, Shane.
5: One of my favourites from our 9 days.
6: Oh, yes. Well, as a serious newsman, I used to work up in the newsroom, and every now and then I'd walk past the crazy kids from Kids WB their studio. Yeah. And
1: who was more loose at the Christmas party, the news people or the Kids WB?
6: Oh, the news people.
5: Oh, they were out of control, the news people. Yeah. Then they stopped doing them for a while. You know, fun's got a bit tough there at 9.
1: So True Hitchy did the worm?
5: He did, yeah. And the caterpillar, that would be a caterpillar as well. Pretty much is a worm.
3: Yeah, the news guys didn't get out much, but gee, we had a lot of fun, didn't we? You and my original work husband.
5: Yeah, we did.
3: And then we went through my original.
5: That's right. I gave up. I said, can I not work on Sundays and do the Sunday footy show? And I said, maybe I could swap it with Kids WB because they were looking for someone to fill in there. And then I started doing it and we would just laugh all day and Lauren would just film me for her social media and tease me and a go at me. I didn't even know it was going out into the big wide world.
3: I just trolled him for about 7 years on socials,
5: I was glad that I was able to make people's days, even though I didn't know what was being filmed.
6: Every now and then when we're out and about,
1: the best.
6: People will come up to Lauren and say, I grew up with you, thank you for getting me through my early teenage years.
3: They're 35. Yeah. I still expect them to be 15.
5: And male.
6: Yeah.
5: Well, that happened a lot.
6: Do you get the same reception?
5: No, actually, in Queensland, I get that a lot. Only recently, I was in Brisbane a few weeks ago. And I got that reference too. I used to watch you on Lauren on Kids WB and I loved watching the
3: cartoons. What about the premierships and the Brownlow medals?
5: Oh, they still have no idea that I played footy.
6: Yeah, right.
5: This day, they're like, what? You played footy? No, you didn't.
1: Speaking of which, Hawks are looking good.
5: Yeah, I didn't realise you had the Wizard on here.
1: Oh, yeah, mate. Yeah,
5: he's a regular.
3: Thanks for listening, Paul.
5: How good.
6: And many people are calling him Mr. September. Does that sort of work for you? Does that fit in with what you're seeing and feeling and what he's capable of?
5: And a position he plays as a small forward, it's not an easy position, because you're really relying on your midfield and the speed of play that they bring the ball in. But the MCG's perfect for the Wizard.
6: Mm-hmm. Just a bit more space for him to...
5: Yeah, he'll have a different matchup to the last time he played Brisbane because of injury. So I feel, the MCG... Mm-hmm. September. I think that's a fair,
6: September.
5: Title.
6: They used to call you that.
5: Well, they used to call me Mr. October because the footy trips, I was unbelievable. whether it be
1: that's
5: Vegas.
1: That's when you really hit your prime.
5: Phuket, I was very good at. Back in the early days. I used to get my hair beaded.
1: I could see you jumping a flaming skipping rope.
5: What? And juggling fire and all that stuff.
3: The glory days of all of that is over, isn't it?
5: Well, hopefully not. They don't have organised footy trips these days, but they seem to all end up in the same city.
1: Yeah.
3: Who was naughtier, you or Campbell Brown?
5: Oh, you've got to be joking. Yeah. Campbell Brown is a disgrace. he's just full of energy and he's got worms. He won't stay in the one spot. Yeah. So he needs to go from this nightclub to the next nightclub to the next nightclub. Yeah. And you'd sit there having dinner and there'd be 20 of you sitting having a nice dinner and halfway through tucking into your steak, he's like, let's go, we're going to get to the club. So I'm like, this bloke's out of control, but a lot of fun.
3: Nothing's changed.
5: Nothing's changed.
1: Not at all.
5: I think he's got worse.
1: Hey, mate, you're back on our screen. Season 3, congrats. The House
3: season
1: of Wellness.
3: Four.
1: It's season 4 now, season sorry. Four,
5: no, we're airborne, tonight on 7
1: yeah,
5: plus, 9:30. Get yourself involved. House of Wellness.
6: Jeez, you get some guests through there, don't
3: what
6: you?
3: What do you talk about on the House of Wellness?
5: Well, do you know what? Cross? Ozempic is big at the moment.
3: Yes.
5: So
3: all
5: now
3: of them.
5: There's a thing called Ozempic.
3: Oh.
1: Sorry?
5: Yes.
3: So you eat oats instead of having the jabs?
5: You don't inject the oats, You eat the oats. And then they've got, protein pacing? Have you heard of that?
3: No.
6: Protein's very big
3: Clint
6: right
3: would've.
6: Now.
5: Where you just pace yourself throughout the day, I suppose. Yeah. But no, we go through lots of different bits and pieces. And then...
3: that's a great sell.
1: What's the off-camera chat like between you and co-host Mel Doyle?
5: Mate, Mel's a star.
1: Yeah, she's great.
6: She's got a new job.
1: We love Mel.
5: She's the best host I've ever worked with.
3: Excuse me. Oh, how very dare you?
5: You shouldn't have
1: She's doing that thing again, mate.
5: Yeah, look at that laugh. Look at that. It's an evil laugh.
1: Yeah, it's patronising. That's what it is, Shay.
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1: Guys.
2: That's a big sigh.
1: 13. Oh, I want to get emotional. 13 24 10 is our number. Phone lines are open.
3: Yeah. What makes you cry when you're tired is what we're asking.
1: To be fair.
3: What makes you emotional when you're tired?
1: I reckon you would have cried to this even if you're...
3: Quite possibly.
1: You know what I mean?
3: I'm asking because...
2: It was a tearjerker, that's why.
3: Yes, on Saturday morning I sobbed in bed watching the comeback of the great Celine Dion. Have a listen. Oh.
2: France was rocking.
3: Clint, I was sobbing.
2: Laura and I were trading texts and we were both, weren't we? We were. Yeah, there was a moment.
3: Yeah. Paul walked into our bedroom on Saturday morning and I was sobbing and he was like, darling, you okay? What's happened? And I was like, Celine's back. Yeah. We thought we'd never see her again. And
2: she knew she was going to nail that note.
1: What did Paul say at that point?
3: He just said, you're so tired.
1: Go did he just back sleep. Out slowly?
3: Yeah. Yeah.
2: So we uploaded that video to our Jase, Lauren, Clint Instagram page last night, our socials, and we got a bit of feedback on what makes other people very emotional.
3: It happens.
2: When they're tired. Someone said, those damn duck videos when the last little duck takes its sweet, sweet time jumping into the water to its mum and siblings.
3: Mm. 13, 24, 10, what makes you emotional when you're tired?
2: Watching the Biggest Loser finale hungover.
3: Oh, yeah, that'll get you.
1: You know what? Brian.
3: It's also like you crying into your hamburger because you're hungover.
2: And one that'll appeal to both of you. Just yesterday, because I was trying to stack the dishwasher and the dishes in the sink weren't moving out of the way properly for the one I needed.
3: That's annoying.
1: Fuel light got me. It was a couple of weeks ago.
2: Yeah, that's hard.
1: Saturday morning, I was very tired. And I knew the day I had ahead, like, you know, sport and all that sort of stuff for the kids. And the fuel light just came on. I was just like... Took me so much energy to get in the car. Now I've got to get out at the Bowser.
3: Sometimes when I'm so tired and I go downstairs and I realise I've left my phone or something upstairs, and I'm just like, I don't want to have to go back up there.
2: Yeah.
3: I don't want to have to go back up there.
2: I was at the post office and I got all the way to the post office, and then they said, ID please.
1: Oh, ID.
2: And I didn't have ID. I didn't have my phone.
1: Did you
2: all
1: break?
2: I had were my keys, and I couldn't pick up my parcel was there. Like, she got it out.
3: Did you just say?
2: And I'm like, I'm Clint Stanaway. No, but it was there, sitting in front of me, tantalisingly close, and I couldn't because I didn't have ID.
1: This would have been. Sorry, I was just going to say 10 years ago. I remember being at home by myself. I remember it like it was yesterday.
3: Yeah.
1: And I was making a homemade pizza for lunch. And like I put all the work into it, you know, the sauce, pepperoni, put all the ingredients. And then I put the hand in the bag of cheese, pulled it out, started scattering the cheese over, and the cheese had mold on it.
2: Oh,
3: shocking. That's devastating.
1: It was grated cheese. Yeah. It was like a good take it off.
2: Use by dates will get you. If you want something in the fridge and it's there and then you open it and it's like.
1: It's the ultimate tease.
3: Remember when my girlfriend went to Schnitz? She'd ordered, she was so tired, she didn't want to cook dinner. She had the kids in the car, so she called or pre-ordered schnitz and turned up, and when she got there, they said it was going to be 10 more minutes and she just got in the car and just bawled her eyes. And her kids were like, Mum, what's wrong? And
2: she's
3: like, the schnitz is not ready.
1: And then you don't want to go in and get it because you're all puffy.
3: I sent kids in to pick it up in 10 minutes. Sometimes when we're tired, we cry over spilt. Literally, it is okay to cry over spilt milk if you're tired.
1: Yeah, not if your schnitz is another 10 minutes, though.
2: And don't you dare show me a video of a reunion either when I'm tired.
3: What about when the military dads come back?
2: Don't. At the concert, the kids' concert, the kids singing up the front, and then dad comes and taps the child on the shoulder.
1: Oh, yeah, they turn around.
2: In his camouflage. I'm like,
1: bawling. No.
2: Bawling.
1: We're at the pound rescuing dogs and they run to the owners.
3: And you know, and when people find stray dogs that are sick and then they bring them back to good health.
1: With the song, there's always a song playing. We're a mess, aren't we?
3: I know.
1: 13, 24, 10 is our number. When you're tired and emotional, what have you cried over?
3: When did you cry over spilt milk and what was it?
1: Yep.
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1: Okay, emotional times. We've all had one or two when we're, especially when we're a bit vulnies,
2: yeah,
1: you know?
2: Yeah, when you're a bit vulnies, a bit tired. Sometimes you do cry over spilt milk and that is okay. Yeah. I cried on Saturday morning. Paul found me sobbing in my bed because I was watching videos of Celine Dion
1: the
2: return.
1: Queen.
2: Which you're right, I probably would have had a little, I would have shed a tear. But I was sobbing.
1: She was sobbing. The crowd was sobbing.
2: Oh, I mean, it was magic.
1: Everyone was sobbing.
3: Also, I've just had a memory triggered, actually. They find people at Grilled have actually just sent in their new wraps and little healthy fried chicken bites. It reminded me when I was young and Mum would take me through the old drive-thru back
1: in
3: the day.
1: And get the sauce or something.
3: Yeah.
1: The sauce?
3: Yeah.
2: Well, that's just having a tantrum.
3: No, sorry.
2: That's not crying because you're tired. That's having a tantrum.
3: No, this was non-judgment zone. This was
1: He's very passionate about his drive-thru.
2: Yeah,
1: though.
2: That's a different topic. When you throw a tantrum.
3: That's not tantrum.
2: Is what did you cry over when you were just so exhausted and so tired that something tiny sent you over the edge?
3: I was tired and hungry.
1: And I.
2: Yeah. Well, that's been your resting heart rate.
1: Grilled would never get the order wrong.
3: No, Grilled wouldn't. No.
2: Let's
3: wasn't
2: go
3: them.
2: To Kendall. Good morning.
4: Good morning. How are you?
2: Oh, what made you cry?
4: Well, I was 5 months pregnant and accidentally went on a huge hike in Japan, unintentional.
2: What, you went and on then, a huge hike to where?
4: When we were in Japan for our honeymoon, but I was 5 months pregnant. Oh. And then we got back to our room and I cried because my husband didn't share the last of the lint balls after I had already ate all my chocolates.
1: Yeah, fair.
2: Fair enough.
3: I mean, forget the hike, just that you're 5 months pregnant.
1: Yeah, she's up Mount Fuji.
4: And he had already shared half his block of chocolate and he was just keeping one lint ball to himself. Yeah. And just like, okay.
3: When they eat the good flavours, like a box of roses, and you open it up and it's just like the crap left.
1: Yeah.
3: The worst.
2: Is that having a tantrum or?
3: No, that's crying, Lauren. That is crying. Don't hate
2: me. That's just having a tantrum.
3: No, it's not a tantrum.
1: It is. Like, listen to you right now.
3: No.
1: Good morning, Joe.
2: Hi, Joe.
5: Good morning.
1: When did you burst into tears because you're a bit tired?
5: Yeah, overspilt milk.
2: Yeah.
1: Actually spilt milk?
5: Yes, but it was my milk, as in like I was a new mum.
2: Oh,
5: it took me about 45 minutes to express and I accidentally tipped it and that kind of burst me into tears.
2: that's day ruining.
3: Is that a tantrum?
5: Oh, yeah.
2: No,
3: I'm joking.
2: She's crying, she's exhausted.
3: Yeah, that's
2: anytime you see that is liquid gold.
3: Oh, yeah.
5: Liquid gold, exactly right.
2: How long did you cry for?
5: Oh, yeah, no, it was a good 5 minutes on the floor, just like, and my husband's like, don't worry, you can express again. I'm like,
2: I'm so tired.
3: Yeah,
2: that's warranted. 100% fair enough.
3: Even like a couple of mil.
2: A what?
3: Like even a couple of milliliters. Yeah, you're allowed to burst
2: liquid
3: the tears
2: gold.
3: Over that.
2: 100%. Alicia, morning.
6: Good morning, guys. How are we?
3: We're good.
1: Excellent.
2: Did you cry over something?
6: I had a really bad day. I had a bottle of wine in the fridge at home, or so I thought. I got home and turns out the day before had been pretty bad too, and there was no

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1: The 1970s sunken lounge is making a comeback. I don't like it. I'm at that age now when I'm looking for a new house, I'm looking for a house with no steps.
2: What if your sunken lounge had a ramp, G? What if

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6: 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Gina and Maddie's $20,000 Secret Santa is still in play, and it's Wednesday, and we've guaranteed it'll go off this week. So to get you closer, this morning at 7:30, Gina and Maddie are dropping out a huge...

0: 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Hey, in Currumbong, Trish, tell me, you win that life-changing $20,000 in Gina and Maddie's Secret Sound. Oh, what do you spend the cash on?
1: Oh, just so many things, but I'd love to go on a nice holiday.
0: Everything. True words have never been spoken.
1: Yeah.
0: And you could win it. We guarantee somebody on the Central Coast will win this 20 grand this week. It still hasn't gone off and it's already Wednesday. We're getting so close. So Gina and Maddie this morning at 7:30 are dropping out a huge clue. You don't want to miss this. 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

0: 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But you definitely want to be here at 7:30 because they're going to drop out a game-changing clue for their $20,000 Secret Santas. We guarantee it will be won this week. And we're at hump day. We're halfway through the week, which means somebody on the Central Coast is very close to winning this 20K. They've also got more chances for you to win that family pass to see Bruno Mars live. And is Gina's house haunted? So garage is making a weird noise. We're going to unpack that and find out everything when your favourites, Gina and Maddie, are back in minutes.
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2: 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Central Coast traffic.
3: The M1 Pacific Motorway looking pretty good in both directions this morning. Southbounders are getting from the Carryong Interchange to Warunga in 25 minutes. Northbounders are getting from Morisset to Beresfield in a standard 25 minutes as well. More roadwork today in Saratoga for Stain Road. 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Partly cloudy today, a top of 17. I'm Tim Govers. That's the latest. Central Coast traffic on Star 104.5.
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18: Partly cloudy, top of 17 today. Good morning, I'm Susie Thompson. The Defence Minister is confident the UK will hold its end of the AUKUS deal. There are reports new Prime Minister Andy Burnham won't order any new nuclear-powered submarines until 2028. But Richard Marles has told the ABC everything's tracking as expected.
19: There's a high degree of trust and transparency between us, and in terms of meeting those key milestones in respect of the design and soon-to-be construction of the SSN AUKUS submarines, that's all on track.
18: A man will face court today accused of assaulting nursing staff and patients at a hospital in Sydney's Inner West. Police were called to the emergency department of Royal Prince Alfred Hospital at around 5:30 yesterday evening following reports of a 52-year-old man assaulting multiple people. Police will allege a 45-year-old female worker was punched along with a man and woman, both aged 65, who were waiting for treatment. A man's been granted bail after facing court accused of holding another man captive and assaulting him at a Batho Bay home. Officers attached to Tuggerah Lakes Police District were told a 49-year-old man had attended a home on Poplars Avenue at about 11:30 on Monday morning when he was allegedly threatened, detained and assaulted by a man known to him before he was able to escape. The man was treated at the scene by New South Wales ambulance paramedics before being taken to hospital for further treatment. 50-year-old Frederick Peter King will be back in court in November. Updating sport, and Knight star Kalen Ponga says he's excited about the prospect of running out in front of a hostile crowd against the Warriors in New Zealand this weekend. Collingwood vice-captain Braden Maynard has had a shoulder reco and isn't expected to return to full training till the new year. And Australia's beaten Zimbabwe by 59 runs in the opening match of their three-game one-day cricket series.
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18: A marine wind warning for strong winds today, a hazardous surf warning, a moderate fire danger rating. Partly cloudy conditions, and we're heading for a cooler top today of 17 degrees. Partly cloudy tomorrow, a top of 19, sunny and 24 on Friday. Right now, it's 12 degrees at Gosford on Star 104.5, the home of Gina and Maddie's $20,000 secret sound.
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21: G'day, 5:30 Club. Welcome to Wednesday, the 16th of September. 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
22: Good morning, producer Pabs.
23: Good morning.
21: Big show loaded up for you. I know I say it every morning. And yesterday, Pabs said, can we do a small show every now and then?
22: Please. Like,
21: why?
22: Well, maybe after we give away the $20,000. And today, I wore my lucky Johnny Cash t-shirt because I've got a feeling today we're going to give away $20,000.
21: Well, we have a brand new clue at 7:30. They're telling us that it's going to go off this week, so today could be the day. Show us your Johnny Cash shirt.
22: Yeah, lucky.
21: Why is it lucky?
22: I don't know. It's just my lucky t-shirt. Just whenever I wear it, I get good luck. I should wear it every day.
21: then it wouldn't work.
22: No, that's true.
21: All right, let's do this.
24: To get that brain firing and warmed up for the day ahead, here's Gina's 5:30 quiz.
21: Yeah, nah. We've had complaints that it's too one-sided. Pabs doesn't get a look in. Long time listeners will know that normally at 5:30 Gina asks the questions just to get us all fired up. I go against producer Pabs. Well, do I?
22: His mic's not on sometimes, I think.
21: That is not true.
0: And most of the facts and questions come from the 1980s, which I'm not well versed at.
22: That was only last week. Mm. I do specialties and other things.
21: I did forget this morning that I was doing this, so I've just rushed a quick 1, 2, 3, 4, 5. I've got 6 questions here. Hopefully, we will get a winner.
22: It's not, what was yesterday?
21: Palindromes.
22: Palindrome. Is it? Yeah. I thought that's where you go to race your bike.
0: Velodrome, that is.
22: Oh, that's similar.
21: Look, someone's been studying.
2: Happy learned to putt.
22: Okay. You're not getting a point for that. Uh-huh. You're against me.
21: All right, here we go. Question number 1.
22: Okay.
21: What type of cheese that comes from a sheep or a goat is used to make
22: Tina.
21: A great...
22: Feta.
21: Feta. You've got to be fatter than that, Pabs.
0: The whole question was so he could do that line.
21: just came to me then, mate. Just like, no off switch. Which Australian animal produces cubed shape?
22: Tina.
21: Oh.
22: Poo. Wombat.
21: Oh, I was going to say cube shaped eggs. No, it's cube shaped poo. It's wombat. Pabs.
3: Hello, Brenda.
22: Oh, we managed to get someone else in to verse you.
0: I'm doing so bad.
21: I'm not sure who, though. I don't think there's anyone.
22: No, not that works here.
0: No.
22: Maybe we can. That could be a new comp. Go up against Pablo.
0: Well, they'll always win.
21: Well, that's the thing, that we want to make competitions as easy as possible here at Star 104.5. We couldn't put any big cash on the line, though, because we'd go broke. Bruno Mars tickets for you. We'll hook you up with those after 6 o'clock. Our 5K pop quiz back after 7. And like we said, we've got a brand new clue at 7:30 for our $20,000 secret sound, which we'll give you a shot at just before 8. But we'll get back into the tunes right now. Got some of our least worst bits. Keeping you company until we're back live at 6. 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
1: If you're a long-time listener to the show, you know that I do stories for Sydney Weekender. This is my 10th year working on Sydney Weekender. I was off to Bowral in the Southern Highlands yesterday to do sort of a collaboration story with Seven Sport and Sydney Weekender, where in Bowral there's this beautiful old school house called Number 52. And Number 52 is the childhood home of one and only, the greatest cricketer of all time, Sir Donald Bradman. And you now, the caretakers who have taken over this house, have redone it and restored it to exactly how it was when Sir Don lived there and when he grew up there. And you can stay there. So it's almost like a cricket tragic's dream. If you're going to go to Bowral, you can stay in the childhood house that Don Bradman grew up in. And then literally a 150-metre walk is the Bradman Museum and Bradman Oval, which is celebrates the stories and the people who have helped craft the spirit of cricket in this country and internationally over the years. So, yeah, I was given the call up to film this story. So I got to go inside the Don's house. So his room is set up the way he had it when he was a boy, and there's like two Bert and Ernie beds in his bedroom and a horseshoe over his bedhead where he slept. And then out the back there's the famous story about when the Don was crafting his skills as a cricketer. There's an old water tank and out the back of the house, and he would practice with a golf ball and a cricket stump and off the water tank throw the golf ball and then try and hit the golf ball with the cricket stump. So when you're there, you can try and do that. So I got to do that yesterday. And the Don apparently got up to 27 hits in a row. I managed to get all of one in a row. even though Marnus Labuschagne's test spot is up for grabs, I don't think I'm going to be replacing him anytime soon. And I was like, come on. And because we've got, like, you know, we're filming a day, so it's like you're pretty tight. Like, you've only got a certain amount of time to get certain shots and you've got to move on. And I was like, guys, we need to stay here until I at least get two in a row. I can't let my ego, my cricketing ego, only get one. And it took me forever. And then luckily one of the caretakers of the house, she was like, just so you know, we've had a few of the Australian women's team and men's team through here, and the record is 3.
2: Don't
1: feel too bad. Yeah. Don't feel too bad. So I was pretty happy with my one.
2: Yeah.
1: And then we shot all around the house, which was really cool. And then we went to the Bradman Museum, which, you know, if you are a cricket tragic, you might have already done the pilgrimage down to Bowral to go there. So on display are some of the history of cricket, the most incredible things. Cricket bats throughout time. Shane Warne's baggy green is in there. The one that I went to auction for the bushfire appeal not that long ago, and I think the Combank bought it for $1 million and then gave it back to the Bradman Museum. So it's there in a glass case. You can go and see that. And I was chatting to the sort of CEO of the foundation, doing some interviews for the show, and I was like, oh, mate, you know, this is great. You know, I've played a little bit of lower grade cricket in my time, you know, opened the batting, was a part-time leg spinner. Is there anything here that would, like, blow my mind? And he's like, oh, yeah, but it's not really something that's, like, for public access. Yeah. I'm like, that's okay. That's fine. No worries. We don't have to film it for the telly. So he took me back to the storeroom, where apparently in the storeroom of the Bradman Museum is 70% of what they have, right? Really? So 30% is kind of out on display, and then they just rotate it through what they have for certain exhibitions.
2: Yeah.
1: And he goes, but for this, you're going to need to put some gloves on. And I was like, oh, hello. They weren't surgical, so it wasn't like snap, click back. So I put on these white velvet gloves, and he brings over this box, and then everyone in the room was just like, an extra 3 people from the museum walked in. I was like, okay, this is getting a little serious.
2: Yeah.
1: He opens it up, and it was Sir Donald Bradman's baggy green hat from the 1936-1937 series. And so I was allowed to pick it up. I was allowed to hold it, and then I turned it over, and inside the hat was where the Don had written in his own handwriting, Don Bradman, his hat, and then on the other side was like the number, issue number. And I'm just like, for the first time in a long time, I was just speechless. I'm just holding this piece of history in my hands, going, I'm feeling I'm not worthy of, one, holding this or being anywhere near it. But being able to hold this piece of history was just the most incredible thing.
2: Did it make you feel a bit emotional? Just even being in his bedroom and then seeing where he practiced and then holding his hat? Were you just like, hang on a minute?
1: Like, the part is really, I was really torn because I'm trying to film, film some TV and trying to be like, yeah, cool, presentery. But inside, I'm just like, oh my God. Like, 12-year-old me is just like, and because I am as big a cricket tragic as you or me.
2: Yeah.
1: So for me, then that's why I was lucky enough to be asked to do that story. But just to be holding, I was just like, this is like what the Mona Lisa is to people. You know,
2: exactly.
1: this hat, this is art. This is like, for people who are, you know, deeply religious, this is like an artifact, you know, to them. For me, holding Sir Don's hat was like a spiritual awakening.
2: Absolutely.
1: And then I got home and told the kids and they didn't care. And I was like, okay, cool. I shot back down to reality. They asked me what's for dinner.
2: Oh.
1: And I was like, okay, cool. No worries. That's back to earth in a heartbeat.
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4: DM1 Pacific Motorway holding up well in both directions between Sydney and Newcastle this morning. A slight build-up out of Woi Woi for Woi Woi Road and Brisbane Water Drive. Steady through Warnervale on Sparks Road and the motorway link from Doyleson busy but moving. 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Partly cloudy today, top of 17. I'm Tim Govers. That's the latest. Central Coast traffic on Star 104.5.
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19: 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Get Fair Dinkum Builds to do it. From the design app to the clearest of clear communication, regular site visits, yes, plural, and all the council stuff. The emphasis is on the builds part. 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
1: You know, I love interior design and I love architecture and all those things. The 1970s sunken lounge is making a comeback.
2: I'm here now, for it.
1: Apparently, searches for sunken living areas have jumped up by 369%. So,
3: now,
1: it's,
3: gee, for those people who didn't live it, what is a sunken lounge?
1: Well, it's in the middle of the house and you step down a step or two and then the lounge is there. So what the whole idea apparently is people are sick of you just sit in your lounge and you watch TV, you're facing the TV. So these are also called conversation pits. So the lounges are sort of facing each other. You sit in there, you might have a glass of wine, have a nice conversation or a cup of tea, and it's meant to bring you together. So
2: if it was the 70s, there'd be a good chance that there's a bit of fondue rolling around and a massive bowl for everyone to throw their keys in.
1: Yes, potentially, yeah. Look... I don't like it. I'm at that age now when I'm looking for a new house, I'm looking for a house with no steps. Can you imagine?
3: What if your sunken lounge had a ramp, G? What if your conversation pit was easy access? Maybe an inclinator that took you down.
1: I think that's what I need to do. Can you imagine me in the middle of the night? Like, after a couple of glasses of wine, I'd be like, you'd hear me screaming, falling in the conversation pit. I reckon we'd have to get some of those little cubes of foam and put them in house. So it's like more
3: like the trampoline parks. Yes. Like that. Yeah, right.
1: Yes,
3: okay.
1: So just in case I fall in.
3: Oh, I reckon the thing with you is, Gina Jeffries, who loves a conversation, you just wouldn't get out of the conversation pit. Be like, where's Gina? Oh, no, she's just talking to herself now in the conversation pit.
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5: The M1 Pacific Motorway holding up well in both directions between Sydney and Newcastle this morning. A slight build-up out of Woi Woi for Woi Woi Road and Brisbane Water Drive. Steady through Warnervale on Sparks Road and the motorway link from Doyleson busy but moving. UniSuper's been helping Australians build great retirements for over 40 years and it's open to every Australian. 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Partly cloudy today, top of 17. I'm Tim Govers. That's the latest. 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
12: A partly cloudy top of 17 today. Good morning, I'm Susie Thompson. A man has been charged after his vehicle struck and killed a three-year-old girl in Sydney's west. Police have been told the child was hit by the vehicle as it was entering a driveway at Auburn at around 2 o'clock yesterday afternoon. The girl was taken to hospital but died as a result of her injuries. The 27-year-old driver has been charged with negligent driving, occasioning death. The Federal Treasurer is working to prepare backbenchers for a report next week that will lay bare Australia's long-term economic problems. It comes as Labor MPs voice increasing unease over the likelihood of more rate hikes and stalling living standards. Jim Chalmers has held a closed-doors briefing ahead of Monday's release of Treasury's first intergenerational report of her injuries. The 27-year-old driver has been charged with negligent driving, occasioning death. The Federal Treasurer is working to prepare backbenchers for a report next week that will lay bare Australia's long-term economic problems. It comes as Labor MPs voice increasing unease over the likelihood of more rate hikes and stalling living standards. Jim Chalmers has held a closed-doors

0: man tried to escape over the balcony and fell. He was treated by paramedics before being taken to hospital in a serious but stable condition. A critical incident investigation will be reviewed by the Professional Standards Command and the Law Enforcement Conduct Commission. And a driver's been lucky to escape injury after hitting a kangaroo at Jillaby. Dixon Road was closed for a short period following last night's accident to allow for the salvage of the vehicle, which was towed from the scene. Updating sport, and Josh Adokar's management is urging the Eels not to tear up his contract, saying he's prepared to do what it takes to earn back trust. The winger's career is in the balance after he allegedly returned a positive test for cocaine in a random roadside test. It's understood he's in a rehabilitation centre here on the Central Coast. And the teams are in for NRL Finals Week 2. Angus Crichton's been named on the bench for the Roosters for their clash in the Sharks. He was a late withdrawal last week due to a foot injury.
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0: Marine wind warning for strong winds today, a hazardous surf warning and a moderate fire danger rating. We're in for a partly cloudy top of 17, partly cloudy and 19 tomorrow. Right now it's 11 degrees at Lemon Tree on Star 104.5, the home of Gina and Maddie's $20,000 secret sound.
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3: Morning, Coasties. How we doing? 6 o'clockers? Hope you're fired up for Wednesday, the 16th of September. Jenna Jeffries, how are you?
4: Good morning. I'm very well. How are you?
3: I'm good. I am...
4: Bit frazzled.
3: Look, to be honest, I am trying to load in a song that I would love to play for my first song in the 6 o'clock hour today. And I'm just trying to give it all the permissions to play, because I'm very excited about it. I think it could potentially become the number one song in the country.
4: Oh, you heard it here first.
3: Yeah, I think it has real potential. It's indie pop. It's from an artist who had a bit of a song a couple of years ago from a Netflix movie, To All the Boys, P.S. I Love You. It was the moral of the story was the name of that song, but I've got a feeling. I've just got this, you know.
4: Something in your water.
3: Yeah, look, when I hear a song, I go, that one is a radio hit, and I reckon it could be. So I'll play that for you in just
4: a
3: second. Speaking of frazzled, where's old mate?
4: I don't know. I think he's gone to the toilet.
3: Jeez, I tell you what, he's under the pump this morning. He was telling everyone that it was 100 days till Christmas.
4: Yeah.
3: Right? He's like, oh, it's on our planner. It's 100 days to Christmas. 100 days to Christmas. Right? And then I was like, oh, wouldn't it be fun just to celebrate 100 days to Christmas, maybe squeezing in a bit of Mariah Carey,
4: yeah,
3: All I Want for Christmas Is You.
4: Yeah.
3: And then so I got our boss to do some reporting to find out whether or not other radio stations have played Mariah's Christmas song yet. And then Pabs pipes up, he goes, oh, no. No, that was yesterday. It's only 99 days to Christmas.
4: We missed it.
3: Let's find out what we need to know today.
5: It's Gina's top three things you need to know today.
4: It's National Guacamole Day.
3: Holy guacamole!
4: I have a really good guac recipe that when people come over and have it, they all want the recipe. You know, one of those ones that you do.
3: Yeah.
4: It's avocado, garlic, red onion, coriander, lime juice, chili and salt and pepper, and it's just chunky with the big chunky corn chips, and it's probably everyone's recipe.
3: Yum. I love a good guac.
4: It is so good. And today, you won't believe it, but Pabs has written on here, we're giving you free guac on any main menu item when you order through the GYG app. Oh. I said, us? He goes, oh, yeah, no, GYG.
3: Because he goes there so much, the one here at Fountain Plaza, he thinks he's part of the team.
4: That's right. 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
3: Guacamole.
4: Guacamole.
3: No, did you say guacamole?
4: Guacamole.
3: Guac. Rock out with your guac out.
4: Guacamole. Guac.
3: All right, what else do we need to know?
4: Movie news. Tom Holland has officially climbed to the top of Hollywood's box office rankings with his
3: films.
4: It's
3: easy for him to do. He's Spider-Man. Oh, look out today,
4: he's
3: guys.
4: He's on fire. He's earned a combined US $15.5 billion. $1 billion. The success of Spider-Man and The Odyssey pushed the 30-year-old, it's only 30, past Zoe Saldana and Scarlett Johansson. Good on you, Tom Holland, you rich person. Locally, pop this in your calendar for the school holidays. 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You can discover the solar system, planets, stars, constellations, and so much more. It's on Thursday, the 8th of October. Book now via Tribooking. That'd be a fun thing to do with the kiddos.
3: Beautiful. Thank you, Jenna Jeffries. The top three things you need to know. We are going to give you a shot at winning that family pass to Bruno Mars before 7 o'clock. Also, we got our 5K pop quiz, $20,000 secret sound with a new clue

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All right, I found it in the music library. This is the song. It's brand new. We don't normally do shiny new music. Mm-hmm. It's not our jam here at Star 104.5. We love to play the hits and the throwbacks, but I've heard this one in the last couple of days. My daughter is all over it, and when I heard it for the first time, I went, this has the potential to be a number one song in the country. The artist is Ash, A-S-H-E. She had a song called The Moral of the Story. Like I mentioned, it was part of a Netflix movie, P.S. All the Boys movie, that one. That was a big hit. This is off her upcoming album. It's called Stop the Wedding. It's indie pop. It's giving a little bit of theatrical pop. It's got a bit of, I don't know, Chappell Roan, a little bit of Lady Gaga. I love it. It's Ash, Stop the Wedding, here on Star 104.5.

0: Star 104.5. That's Ash, Stop the Wedding. It is brand new. It's only been out for, I think, a week. Tell me what you think, Jenna Jeffries. Is the queen of country music here?
1: You are right.
0: You love it?
1: That is a smash. Yeah. You just go, it's one of those ones where you're listening and then it has a little change. And then it changes again. You can't stop listening to it. And it hit me like, the last song that hit me hard like that was Where Is My Husband?
0: Ray, yeah.
1: And isn't it funny, Where Is My Husband and now Stop the Wedding? Yeah. But it's an intriguing title as well.
0: She spoke about it being, talking about her first marriage. And she, in retrospect, she had that moment. She knew, but she went through it anyway. And then she was talking about, like, you can apply it to anything. It's never too late. If something doesn't feel right, you can just stop doing it. Anyway.
1: I love it.
0: Keep an eye out for that one, Ash, Stop the Wedding. Coming up real soon, another TV death match. Yesterday, we had a couple of heavyweights going head-to-head, Sex and the City versus Desperate Housewives. We'll get an update from producer Pabs on that just after the 6:30 news, and we'll put two new TV shows head-to-head. How was your day yesterday? What did you get up to?
1: So straight after our meeting, Pabs goes, come on, let's go to the gym. I go, I'm too tired.
0: Do you want to go together?
1: Yeah, he goes, come on, we'll go. I said, I'm really tired. We walk across the road. I go, whatever, just go for a walk. He goes, no, come on, we'll feel really good. So he goes, you know what? Let's just sit here in the sun for a while. So, you know, there's a table and chairs out the front of our gym right across the road from here.
0: Normally where people have been to the doctor, just need to sit there and have a moment.
1: He goes, let's just sit in the sun for a while. So we sat in the sun for like 10 minutes. It felt so nice. It felt so good. But we're like, we should go. But I really didn't want to. And we went. And didn't we feel good after we went?
2: Yeah. Felt so good.
0: Were you spotting each other? Were you like,
1: yeah. We just work out what we're going to do ourselves.
2: A little circuit.
1: By the time we get there, it's mum and bubs. And he says to me, do you think that we could sneak into that class?
2: They've actually got babies in prams now. So the 10:15 class.
1: Yeah,
2: love it.
1: It is lovely.
2: I was going over doing the little, stick my tongue out at them.
0: What about to the babies, mate?
1: It is lovely. I love it. And yeah, we did have a good, I'm so glad we went. And I said, we need to do, because, we're busy and you've got to take time for yourself. You're sitting in the sun.
0: Well, you make the most of it because today's a little fresher. At the moment it's 8.4 degrees here in Erina and we're only going to get tops of 17 today. Tomorrow, tops of 18 and then it warms up again. Friday, 23 degrees sunshine. Saturday, chef's kiss, 27 degrees, no rain. Sunday, 29 degrees.
1: Wow.
0: No rain. So that's on the forecast for tomorrow.
1: It's and great. The rest of the week. Was your day a bit more exciting than ours?
0: No,
1: in the sun?
0: I had back-to-backs.
1: What's a back-to-back?
0: Like meeting. So I had our meeting.
1: Oh, yeah.
0: And I had another one. And then I went for a run.
1: Yeah.
0: Because I was the same. I was like, I've just been sitting on video calls for like 2 hours.
1: Yeah.
0: And then I went for a run. And then I absolutely smashed myself. Like, I was like, I got home and I was like, oh, my God. I went a little bit too hard in the run, a little bit too hard.
1: Yeah.
0: And then Bella goes, well, did you poo yourself? And I said, no. She goes, well, then you didn't go as hard as that chicken hyroxa. You're okay. I'm like, okay. So that's the benchmark now. Anything. It's like, did you evacuate your bowels? No? Well, it was a success then. Back into the tunes. This is Teddy Swims, Mr. Know-It-All on Star 104.5. It's 11 after 6. Morning.

0: a sledge I haven't heard for a while. I was just thinking about, oh, you missed a know-it-all. Because yeah, it was such an old school. Like, usually would have been my dad when I was saying something. Yeah. Oh, you think you're a know-it-all, don't you?
1: Yeah. Now we like it when our kids are know-it-alls because we want them to know.
0: Yeah, absolutely. How can I change? This is the best. So the other day, producer Pabs went out of the studio and I took a selfie of myself putting the rude finger up and set it as his lock screen on his phone and his wallpaper on his phone. And then he came in the next day and he goes, oh God, my daughter saw it. And I'm like, what do you mean? Why didn't you change it? He's like, I didn't know how. I had to get her to help me out and change it in my phone.
2: And you don't realise how often you see that lock screen.
1: Yeah.
2: Because I was every time you picked up my phone, which is probably about 40 times, I saw his face.
0: Yeah, flipping the bird.
1: Oh. Yeah, I don't know how to change it either, so it's okay.
2: Got a 10-year-old to help.
0: Is that the guy you work with? Look, we've got this family pass this week to go see Bruno Mars live at the Romantic Tour. It's happening in Sydney, March 2027. Special guests Tyler and Anderson Park, as well as DJ Pee-wee. Look, seriously, don't worry about that. Just go see Bruno Mars. Tickets and pre-sale info. Well, the pre-sale's over. The tickets at livenation.com.au. So if you want to get some tickets, I think there are still some available for maybe the Sunday or the Monday show. You can check it out yourself, livenation.com.au. But we have got tickets and we'll give you a shot at winning them before 7 o'clock. We are going to cross to France after the traffic. We've lined up an interview. There's a story about champagne, and because of the weather in France at the moment, they've been through heat waves over there, that it's affected the grapes and it's making the champagne stronger. So we are going to cross and have a chat to someone there who's a champagne expert. Before we do that, do you quickly want to have, before we get to the traffic, quickly we want to have a game of the soundtrack game?
1: Yes, I do.
0: All right, so this is, you can play along in the car. If you can get it within the first song, you get 3 points. If you get it with the second song, 2 points. And if you get it with the last song, you're only getting 1 point. So these are songs from a famous movie soundtrack. More recent, this one.
1: Okay. I used to float. Gina.
0: 3 points, Gina Jeffries.
1: Barbie.
0: Oh, it's Barbie. Well done. The other songs were Dua Lipa's Dance the Night. And, of course, I'm
1: just Ken. Oh, I love it.
0: Ryan Gosling's I'm Just Ken. All right, let's get checking the roads and we'll come back and cross to France.
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4: Star 104.5, Central Coast traffic.
5: Traffic building through Lisereau on the Pacific Highway past the Ridgeway this morning. There's quite a build-up now from Woi Woi as well. Brisbane Water Drive and Woi Woi Road. Steady up towards the Central Coast Highway, but a lot of traffic joining that run. Plenty on the M1 Pacific Motorway already also, but they're making good time between Sydney and Newcastle both ways. 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Partly cloudy today, a top of 17. I'm Tim Govers. That's the latest Central Coast traffic on Star 104.5.
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0: Lush Life here on Star 104.5. 12 degrees right now in Wyong. It's 6:25. Thanks for hanging out with us. Yeah, we will open up the phones in just a sec. Getting a few calls that want that family pass to go along and see Bruno Mars on his romantic tour in Sydney this March 2027. Special guests Tyler and Anderson .Paak, as well as DJ Pee-wee. All the tickets and info at livenation.com.au. We will give you a shot at that just after 6:30, as well as... One of the answers here for our 5K pop quiz. We'll do it straight after the 6:30 news, though. I don't know if you've seen this story rolling around, G, but it's a world news story that out of certain regions in France, there's had some weather impact and it has to do with maybe affecting the quality and the strength of the champagne in France.
1: Oh, they've had a lot of heat there. And actually, we're going to head to France right now, where the extreme heat means some champagne can legally reach 15% alcohol. So joining us is local champagne expert Jean-Claude Beret. Bonjour, Jean-Claude.
2: Gina, bonjour, you beautiful Australian woman.
1: Have you been drinking already?
2: Drinking? No, I am researching. That's what I'm doing.
1: Why is the champagne stronger?
2: Have you been drinking, Gina? It is the heat. The grapes get hotter and sweeter, which means more alcohol, which also happens to me in the summertime as well.
1: Can you actually taste the difference?
2: Oh, Gina Jeffries. At 13%, I can taste the citrus, the brioche, the apple. And at 15%, I taste poor decisions.
1: Some producers are actually worried this could hurt champagne's classy image.
2: Oh, champagne is romance, Gina. One glass, you flirt. Two glasses, we dance. Three glasses, Jean-Claude removes his beret. You okay, Gina?
1: Jean-Claude, how many have you had?
2: 7, 11, 5, 12, 59. Who's counting here in France?
1: Jean-Claude Beret, thank you so much for joining us.
2: Oh, no, Gina. Wait a second. I have one final tasting note for you. You are like a fine champagne.
1: Jean-Claude.
2: No, you are expensive. You are bubbly. And I would like to, you know.
1: Okay, Jean-Claude, let's. I think we got to check the news. Thank you, Jean-Claude.
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4: 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Central Coast traffic.
5: In Morisset, traffic building on Dora Street towards the M1. We're seeing a slight build-up out of Doyleson for the motorway link towards the M1 Pacific Motorway. Steady on the Central Coast Highway through West Gosford and Carryong, and traffic making a really good run of things southbound from the Carryong interchange to the NorthConnex tunnel at Warunga on the M1. Know how to grow with one of Australia's largest super funds. 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Partly cloudy today, a top of 17. I'm Tim Govers. That's the latest Central Coast traffic on Star 104.5.
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20: A partly cloudy top of 17 today. Good morning, I'm Susie Thompson. A man is due to face court today after a 3-year-old girl was killed in a crash in Sydney's West. Police have been told the child was struck by a vehicle as it was entering a driveway at Auburn. The 27-year-old driver was taken to hospital for mandatory testing. He's been charged with negligent driving, occasioning death. The latest crime stats are out and they show police-initiated adult court proceedings have risen sharply in the past 2 years. These include increases in driving offences and drug possession charges, while a third of the overall growth in adult court proceedings has been due to domestic violence offences. Court actions for DV offences has risen by 14.2% in the last 2 years. The New South Wales Bureau of Crime Stats and Research says despite this, recorded crime in New South Wales has remained largely stable during the 2 years till June. The founder of a fitness group for troubled youth in Woi Woi has been jailed for domestic violence offences. 26-year-old Jed Sylvester pleaded guilty to breaching an AVO after sending emails to his ex-girlfriend threatening to kill her. The Daily Telegraph says he was also re-sentenced on a larceny offence. Magistrate Elizabeth Ellis heard that Sylvester has a significant criminal history, including charges for using a carriage service to threaten to kill, assault occasioning actual bodily harm, multiple counts of affray, drug possession and drug driving. She sentenced him to a non-parole term of 7 months, saying his offending behaviours reflects a continuation of domestic violence behaviour. And the latest data suggests new home sales in Australia have crashed by almost 20% in the space of 3 months. The Housing Industry Association says budget tax changes and three interest rate rises have weakened confidence in the market. Updating sport, and Nathan Ellis has starred with the ball, taking his maiden international fiver for Australia in their one-day win over Zimbabwe. He finished with 5-31, while Matt Renshaw starred with the bat in the 59-run win. And the Warriors aren't dwelling on their loss to the Dolphins, confident they can turn things around against the Knights this weekend. Lekha Halasima and Dallin Watini-Zalesniak have been named on an extended bench for the do-or-die showdown at Eden Park. Coach Andrew Webster says they can't afford to get hung up on what could have been.
17: We've got to move on quickly and we've got a new challenger. And the Knights are a good team and we played them only a couple of weeks ago, so we know each other quite well. And we want to make sure we play the best we can.
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20: A marine wind warning for strong winds today. A hazardous surf warning. A moderate fire danger rating. We're in for a partly cloudy top of 17. Partly cloudy and 19 tomorrow. Sunny and 24 on Friday. Right now, it's 12 degrees at Lizaro on Star 104.5, the home of Gina and Maddie's $20,000 secret sound.
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0: 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Pabs,
22: yeah.
0: Can we just keep on file Jean-Claude Barre's number in case anything big else happens in France?
22: I'm looking to go on holiday to France, so...
0: Would you stay with Jean-Claude Barre? Well, our guest that we had just before the news.
22: Yeah. I think he'd be very generous.
1: Can we never have him actually in the studio,
22: though?
1: Yeah,
22: he's best kept by phone, I think.
1: I'd prefer to...
22: He likes you.
1: I don't know if I'd want to, you know, actually physically...
0: Just
1: meet
0: a correspondent.
1: Him. I think he'd be a bit handsy, don't you think?
0: By the sounds of it. I don't think it's the country music that he's interested in, just quietly. Hey, you know what? Speaking of music, let's do it. Let's open up the phones right now. 4365-1045. Would you like to win a family pass to see Bruno Mars live on his romantic tour in Sydney this March, coming 2027? Special guests Tyler and Anderson Paak, as well as DJ Pee-wee. LiveNation.com.au is where you need to go for all the details. But the number you need to call is 4365-1045. Everybody who gets on air with us goes in the draw to win the tickets, and we call someone back on Friday. So it may as well be you. If you're listening right now and you're like, you know what, I'd love to see Bruno and take the family along, you've got to be in it to win it. 4365-1045 as we get into a bit of Harry Styles with American Girls. Morning.

0: Harry Styles, American Girls. You're on Star 104.5. It's Jared and Maddie with you. Look, forgot to do it out of the 6:30 news, I promised. Sorry. Answer for one of the questions in our 5K pop quiz just after 7 o'clock. Let's go with question number 4. What is the name of the new foldable Apple iPhone? Gee, you know what that's called?
1: Apple Flip.
0: The iPhone Duo.
1: Oh, I nearly said that.
0: Duo. So that'll get you one step closer to the $5,000 just after the 7 o'clock news. But we are doing another TV deathmatch. All right, we need to get the results from yesterday, though. A couple of heavyweights going up against each other. Sex and the City. You're such a Samantha. Or Desperate Housewives. Producer Pabs, the results, they're in. What are they?
2: So it was close for a little bit, but then it wasn't. And
0: Sex and the City.
2: Sex and the City won 74% to 26% to Desperate Housewives.
0: There you go. A clean sweep. So Sex and the City goes through along with Friends, along with The Simpsons, along with The OC. But today we got a couple of medical heavyweights going up against each other, including iconic ER. What could go toe-to-toe with ER in a TV deathmatch? Grey's Anatomy, which is still somehow on air.
1: I know.
0: Making new seasons. Jenna Jefferies, does either of these do anything for you?
1: Yes, Meredith Grey and McDreamy.
0: Wow.
1: I'm going to go Grey's Anatomy every time. How good looking was Dr. McDreamy?
0: See, what about Dr. Ross? From AR though, George Clooney.
1: Yeah, very handsome.
0: I'm going AR.
1: Are you really?
0: Yeah, I'm AR. I am AR all the way. Iconic. Sitting up with mum and dad watching that. I think it might have been a Thursday night.
1: Was it the first medical kind of series that was massive? Oh,
0: that was massive. We had General Hospital.
1: Oh yeah. Yeah,
0: Country Practice.
1: MASH.
0: There's a few, I reckon. The same time, there's also Chicago Hope, which used to be on, which we used to watch as well. My folks used to watch that. All right. Verity's in Narara. Verity, where is your vote landing in this TV deathmatch?
3: ER.
0: Boom. Done. Yeah. Okay. And just for getting on air, you're in the draw for those Bruno Mars tickets.
1: We've got Tina from Killarney Vale. Hello, Tina. Where does your vote go?
4: Grey's Anatomy.
1: Yeah. Boom. McDreamy.
4: Oh, yeah, that's it.
0: And McSteamy.
1: McSteamy. Was it McSteamy, not McDreamy?
0: No, there was two. There was McSteamy and McDreamy.
1: Okay.
0: And then there was the soft serve one, McCreamy. Bronwyn is in Budgieway. That could have gone very... Anyway, Bronwyn's in Budgieway. Hello.
5: Hello, how are you?
0: I'm really good. Now, this was a hard decision for you.
5: It was, but because George Clooney just got me.
0: Yeah.
1: Oh, isn't he still handsome?
5: He is. He'll always be handsome.
1: Yeah,
5: always.
1: I love him.
0: All right, ladies, calm down.
1: He's married now. It's a shame, even though we can't marry him. When he got married to Amal, I was like, he's not single.
0: Really is punching above his weight too. For someone who is the most handsome man in the world.
1: Yeah.
0: He's even punching above his weight as well with her. Jane's in Narara. Hello, Jane. Another tough choice. You couldn't split them?
6: It was. It was really tough. Like, do you go George Clooney or do you go Eric Dane? But I went Grey's Anatomy.
1: Yeah,
0: boom. Okay, Jane. You are in the draw for the Bruno Mars tickets. Let's go one more here before we do play a song. No, we'll check the roads.
1: Go up to Lake Munmora to Chrissy. Hello, Chrissy.
7: Good morning, guys. How
1: are
7: we going?
1: Oh, good. Now, what do you reckon? What's your favourite?
7: Grey's Anatomy.
0: Okay,
1: yeah.
0: The vote is in. Okay, and also the voting is online as well on the Gina and Maddie Instagram. If you want to get involved, you can give us a buzz, 4365-1045 as well. Everyone who gets on air goes in the draw to win those Bruno Mars tickets, which we are drawing on the show on Friday.
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9: Sparks Road carrying a bit through Warnervale this morning, coming in from Hamlet Terrace towards the M1. The motorway link has been holding steady for the most part. There is quite a bit of traffic, but they're moving. The Central Coast Highway busy through West Gosford and Carryong. Seeing a slow patch now for the M1 coming in towards Cowger, but then they pick up speed again through Mount White. 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Partly cloudy today, a top of 17. I'm Tim Govers. That's the latest. Central Coast traffic on Star 104.5.
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0: Sophie Ellis-Bextor doing the vocals. Spiller, it's Groove Jet. If you're saying love, tune. Jenna Jeffries on the bongos.
1: What was that? It was some sort of percussive drum, wasn't it?
2: It was a bongo.
1: You reckon it was a bongo there?
2: Yeah, I think it was a bongo.
1: 6:54. Geez, you always wanted that when it was percussion time.
2: Yeah.
1: At school. And some kids would get the bell. And you're like, oh, God, I got the bell.
2: Triangle.
1: The triangle. Well,
2: Pabs would get the triangle, I reckon.
1: Kids like Pabs got the triangle. I got the triangle every now and then. But you'd want the xylophone. That was always the good one to get.
2: Yeah.
1: And it would always have like the soft...
2: Glockenspiels.
1: Furry, knocker on it.
2: Is that what's a glockenspiel? Why have I said that word?
1: Are you looking down there? That's not my glockenspiel.
2: playing the bongos, that was the dream.
1: Can you just find out what the difference between a glockenspiel and a xylophone is? Because I know the xylophone was just that bit that had the longer wooden bits that got narrower as you went down.
2: That was pressure. It was pressure to play that one at school because if you hit the wrong thing, it was obvious. But if you hit the bongo, it's okay.
1: The bongo, you just tapping away.
2: And the triangle, that's fine.
1: Yeah, well, what is it, Pabs? What's the difference between a glockenspiel?
3: Oh, I don't know about the difference, but the glockenspiel is a percussion musical instrument made of
1: metal
3: bars that are struck with small mallets or hammers. Oh, it's a bit more flat.
1: Right, and what's a xylophone? Is it wooden?
3: Yeah, I don't know how to spell xylophone.
2: X-Y.
1: X-Y.
3: Oh, I start
1: and
3: with
1: then
3: Z.
1: Just go...
3: No wonder.
1: Xylophone. Cinema
3: fun. Wooden bars.
1: Wooden.
3: With
1: wooden and metal. There we go. Oh. Hey, look, welcome to Jenna and Maddie's TED Talk today where you can walk away going, hey, bring it up in the office. Just walking and go, hey, guys, does anyone know the difference between a glockenspiel and a xylophone is? Because I do.
2: And the music teachers right now are screaming at the radio. Oh, yeah. Idiots.
1: Not just music teachers, just people that have some sort of general knowledge as well. We don't get this on the ABC, that's for sure. Hey, Sharon, hello, how are you?
4: Good morning, how are you?
1: Sharon, did you know the difference between a glockenspiel and a xylophone?
4: I know the difference between a piano and an organ.
1: Oh, gosh. This sounds like a joke my dad might tell, Sharon. Hey, is it brave enough to ask you what's the difference between a piano and an organ?
4: Not on air.
1: Okay, brilliant. I'll get you to tell it to producer Pabs off air and then we might put it in the podcast later today. Sharon, we are having a TV death match today. We're putting two heavyweights up against each other, Grey's Anatomy and ER. Do you have a side of the fence?
4: Look, I'm torn, but I think ER by a smidgen.
1: Okay, beautiful.
2: Is it a smidgen? That's a tiny amount.
1: Is George Clooney, is that the smidgen that gets you across the line?
4: Yeah, well, I'm only 5 foot, so it'd have to be George Clooney.
1: Sure.
2: Right.
1: Okay. I'm just trying to work out the punchline that whole time I was talking to Sharon.
2: I don't know. She might not have worked it out yet herself.
1: No, I reckon Sharon knows some jokes.
2: Yeah.
1: From Sharon to a Cheryl. Hello, Shez.
5: Hi, how are you?
1: Really good. ER, Grey's Anatomy.
5: Oh, definitely ER, and Noah Wiley does it for me. Definitely ER.
1: Yeah. Now, have you sort of dabbled in The Pit, which Noah Wiley's in now, another medical... You are watching that?
5: Yes. New season is just starting now.
2: Is it good?
1: Bella's just tapped into it as well. She's loving it. And I think it's one of those shows that's filmed in real time.
3: Yeah.
1: Like it's like 24 was and Hijack.
2: And
1: it's
2: like a hospital show as well?
1: Yeah.
2: Oh.
5: It is still, yeah.
2: Why'd they call it The Pit? I was thinking it's going to be about olives.
5: Because it's based in Pittsburgh.
2: Oh!
1: There you go.
2: Thanks, Cheryl.
1: Cheryl and Sharon, you're both in the draw to win those Bruno Mars tickets. Let's go to Woy Woy and say hi to Kylie. Hello, Kyles.
6: Hello, good morning.
1: Morning, mate. Did you know the difference between a glockenspiel and a xylophone?
6: No, I was always the triangle kid.
1: Hey, let's embrace the triangle kids today here on Star 104.5. Kylie, what about medical dramas in a death match? Where are you going?
6: Well, I must say it's really unfair that you put these two shows together. But imagine if you put House in there as well.
1: Oh,
2: love House.
1: Like a tri-series.
6: Yeah. Well, it would have been House all day.
2: Yeah.
1: Okay. So with House out of it, where are you putting your vote?
6: Oh, definitely ER.
1: Okay, I reckon this... I thought it was going to be a little closer, but by the sounds of it on the phones, it could be an absolute landslide. The voting is also open on our socials, @Jenna and Maddie on Instagram. Can you get Sharon back? She's hung up. I want to know the punchline to that joke and whether or not we can tell it when we come back. It's 6:59. We'll get the latest news with Susan. Then we'll come back because we've got our $5,000 pop quiz just around the corner.
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1: I thought it was going to be a little closer, but by the sounds of it on the phones,
2: yeah,
1: it could be an absolute landslide. 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

0: 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Partly cloudy today, a top of 17. I'm Tim Govers. That's the latest. Central Coast traffic on Star 104.5.
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1: Oh.
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7: A partly cloudy top of 17 today.

0: Hey, good morning. I'm Susie Thompson. A man's been charged with negligent driving after the death of a three-year-old girl in Sydney's West. The child was struck by a vehicle as it was entering a driveway at Auburn. The 27-year-old driver is due to front court today. A 50-year-old man's due to face court today, charged with verbally abusing a Muslim teenager on a Sydney bus. Police say the 13-year-old girl was with other passengers on a bus that departed from Strathfield Railway Station last week. The man's accused of calling her an immigrant dog and a terrorist before getting off the bus on Liverpool Road. Officers arrested the man at a house in Greenacre. He's charged with stalk and intimidation with intent to cause fear. A man's been granted bail despite facing court accused of holding another man captive and assaulting him at a Batow Bay home. Officers attached to Tuggerah Lakes Police District were told a 49-year-old man had attended a home on Poplars Avenue at about 11:30 on Monday morning when he was allegedly threatened, detained and assaulted by a man known to him before he was able to escape. The man was treated at the scene by New South Wales ambulance paramedics before being taken to hospital for further treatment. 50-year-old Frederick Peter King will be back in court in November. And British-Australian actress Sheila Kennelly has died at the age of 88. She was best known for her roles as Floss McPhee in the original Home and Away cast and barmaid Norma Whittaker in the 1970s classic Number 96. Updating sport, and Sharks coach Craig Fitzgibbon has called Jaden Beryl back to the bench for Cronulla's finals showdown with the Roosters, while Leka Halasima has been named on an extended bench for the Warriors, but the coach described his chances of playing as highly doubtful. Matt Renshaw and Nathan Ellis have starred for the Aussies as they secured a 59-run win in their first one-day international against Zimbabwe. Renshaw smashed 109 runs off 94 balls, while Ellis claimed 5 for 31 with the ball.
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0: A marine wind warning for strong winds today, a hazardous surf warning and a moderate fire danger rating. We're in for a partly cloudy top of just 17, partly cloudy tomorrow and 19, ahead of a sunny Friday, a top of 24 then. Right now, it's 9 degrees at Little Jillaby on Star 104.5, the home of Gina and Maddie's $20,000 secret sound.
2: Gina and Maddie. Morning team, if you're just tuning in for the first time, welcome. 7 minutes after seven, second hour of the program. Are you a Ringo Starr, Gina Jeffries? That's what I'm trying to work out. Are you, do you not a drummer for the Beatles?
3: I don't know what that means.
2: Okay. We're going to unpack that a little later on in the show, but there's been a wild story about Ringo Starr and his eating habits that we're going to have a chat to you about after 7:30, and then we're going to open up the phones as well, get you on air and have a chat about it, and also get you in the draw for those Bruno Mars tickets. Yesterday, I didn't see a lot of the Emmys, but I saw bits and pieces on my feed that I really liked, including Marcelo Hernandez, who's from Saturday Night Live. He's a stand-up comedian from the States. He's just like all of us. He got really excited when he got up there to present and saw Harrison Ford. And then he got even more excited when he saw Zendaya. Here's a little bit of that.
4: I want to say hi to Zendaya. Hi. You're a beast and you're amazing. And I saw you and I wanted to play it cool and I've decided I can do that. So I would like to invite you and a Spider-Man to have dinner at my house.
2: I loved it so much. Right now, though, it is time for our 5K pop quiz. Would you like to win yourself $5,000? Yesterday, was it 9 out of 10?
3: Yeah.
2: 9 out of 10? 8 out of 10? 9 out of 10?
3: So close.
2: $5,000 could be yours today. So all you need to do is pick up the phone right now. 4365 1045, 10 questions, 60 seconds, and you could walk away with 5K. Back into the tunes. This is G Flip, Bet on Fire, supporting Robbie Williams.

0: 13 degrees at the entrance at the moment. 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A brand new clue for our $20,000 secret sound. And we'll get that from the clue queen, Jenna Jefferies, just after the 7:30 news. Around the corner, let's throw it back a little bit. But right now, let's try and give away $5,000, shall we?
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2: Playing today from Blue Bay, we've got Leonie. Hello, Leonie.
3: Hello, how are you?
2: I'm great. Have you been playing along at home?
3: Yes, been playing and listening to it, yes.
2: How do you go? A-OK. A-OK, that's good. What would you spend, if you win $5,000 today, what would you spend it on?
3: Oh, who knows? I'll probably put some into savings and then, yeah, who knows, maybe some shopping.
0: Love that.
2: Oh, wouldn't that be fun?
3: Yes.
0: Okay, so the way it works, Leonie, if you've been listening, you know the T's and C's, but I have to go through them. You've got 10 questions, 60 seconds on the clock. Your time will start at the end of the first question. If you don't know one, you can pass, and if we have time, we'll come back to it, and we have to take your first answer. Capiche?
3: Yep.
0: Beautiful. All right, let's get stuck into it, Leonie. Question number one. What colour are leaves typically?
3: Green.
0: In Australia, do we drive on the left or the right side of the road?
3: Left.
0: Where was the first Scooby-Doo live-action movie made?
3: Oh, America.
0: What is the name of the new foldable Apple iPhone?
3: 18 Pro?
0: The Gentleman released a new season on which streaming service?
3: Stan.
0: The Swifts, Firebirds and Thunderbirds are all teams in which sport?
3: Netball.
0: I take you to the candy shop, I let you lick the lollipop, are lyrics from which 50 Cent song?
3: Oh, pass.
0: Channel 9 is celebrating how many years of being on TV?
3: 70.
0: Will Smith and who else star in the movie franchise Bad Boys?
3: Oh, pass. Oh, no, his name.
0: Sarah Jessica Parker is best known for her role as Carrie in which TV series?
3: Sex and the City.
0: All right, on the buzzer there. I'll hand you over to Gina Jefferies. Can I just say I apologise to everyone listening for having to hear me read out, I take you to the candy shop. I let you lick the lollipop.
2: I think you didn't write these questions.
0: No.
2: In your defence. Leonie, you got 5 out of 10. So the first Scooby-Doo live-action movie was actually made in Australia on the Gold Coast.
3: Oh, okay.
2: I know. The name of the new foldable Apple iPhone, Maddie gave us this clue a little bit earlier, was the iPhone Duo. The Gentleman released a new season on Netflix. I actually watched that. I take you to the candy shop. What's the next line again, Maddie?
0: I'll let you lick the lollipop.
2: They're lyrics from the 50 Cent song called Candy Shop. And Sarah Jessica Parker is best known for her role in Sex and the City. No, you got that
0: one. Martin Lawrence.
2: Martin Lawrence was Will Smith and who else star in the movie franchise Bad Boys. Yeah. But 5 out of 10, you did great.
3: Thank you.
0: Leonie, thanks for playing. And also, that's just for getting on air, you are in the draw to win yourself a family pass to go along to see Bruno Mars, which we will draw on Friday.
3: Awesome.
0: Everyone who gets on air goes in the draw for that. Thanks, Leonie. Have a great day and thanks for listening.
3: Thank you.
0: No worries. Gina Jefferies, are you back running?
2: Well, the thing about it is I'm cool now. How I run is cool and you're going to probably want to try it. It's a new thing.
0: Okay. I'm not sure about it, but I'll find out after this.
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5: The M1 Pacific Motorway making good time southbound to Sydney. It's a 25-minute run from the Carryong Interchange to Warunga. Northbounders are getting a good go also. 25 minutes from Morissette to Beresfield. Sunglare slowing down eastbounders on a few of the majors. A slight build-up on Sparks Road through Hamlin Terrace towards Warnervale. 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Partly cloudy today, a top of 17. I'm Tim Govers. That's the latest. Central Coast traffic on Star 104.5.
6: 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From 9, your workday starts with me, Adam, and more music variety with Taylor Swift, Love Story. It's a love story, baby. The biggest song in the world right now, Ella Langley's Choosing Texas. She's from Texas.

0: That's what more music variety sounds like for your workday. 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
9: 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Yeah. Jenna and Maddie with you. 7:21 is the time. 13 degrees in Terrigal right now. We're getting on Mark Morrison's Return of the Mac. He's going to start singing in a sec. Here we go. Yeah. Let's go, Mark. And let's go, Jenna Jeffries. Straight after the 7:30 news, a clue that'll get you closer to our $20,000 secret sound.

0: Generatic with you. Hump day. We've done it. Jeez, we're close to the footy finals again. Love this time of year.
1: God, my husband, like, we, you know, we're moving house, and he's like, you know that weekend's the footy final day, don't you? And I went, I don't care.
0: Wow.
1: He goes, no. It's all about the moving of the house that day, Rodney. No, it's footy finals.
0: Oh, he got the full name.
1: Yeah, he gets the full name sometimes.
0: Nah.
1: Yeah, he's excited. I do enjoy it
0: too,
1: honestly.
0: You know there's people that, like, put weddings on the same day as footy finals? Like,
1: yeah, you shouldn't do that. Yeah, you definitely shouldn't do
0: that. You're asking for a table to have a bunch of iPhones out, leaning up against a bottle of Shiraz, watching the footy.
1: Maybe they're thinking to themselves, how can we make this wedding cheaper?
0: Whole numbers.
1: Yeah. So that we know that whole bunch won't even come.
0: Just around the corner, we'll get on a little bit of Sabrina Carpenter. And more chances for you to win tickets to see Bruno Mars, Family Pass.
1: I mean, I don't want to call myself a fitness influencer.
0: Oh.
1: But.
0: Okay. Kayla Etnies or whatever her name is.
1: But. I've been doing something for years that now is all the go, and you're going to want to try it because you're an actual runner and I'm a fake runner. So
0: I love how, like, I feel like such a fraud when you talk about me and running. But I I go for runs.
1: Yeah,
0: but
1: and like, you run marathons. You're a runner.
0: Okay, all right.
1: So my running technique, it's got a name. It's called Nico Nico Pace. And so
0: how am I spelling that?
1: N-I-K-O pace. Now that translates to smiling pace. So it's slow enough that you can comfortably hold a conversation. It's been developed by a Japanese researcher, Hiroki Tamaka. And I am ahead of the game because it's the new thing. You should jog slowly. You don't try and run fast. Mm-hmm. Don't try and go too hard. Deliberately slow down. Take shorter steps, tick. Easy pace, tick. Can you talk while you're running? Yes, tick.
0: Mm-hmm.
1: So I am ahead of the game, trend-setting with my running style. You can walk beside you while you run.
0: No, I like this.
1: Yeah, it's great, and it's a thing. And it still improves your cardiovascular fitness,
0: mm-hmm.
1: and it's particularly good for, you know, beginners, people getting back into exercise, and old people. But don't worry about that bit. Even experienced runners like you, Maddie Baisley, are deliberately doing slower runs. It's similar to zone 2 training.
0: Well, this is the thing.
1: Yeah.
0: Running, I've done a bit of running and I've had a running coach for a while, but running slow is the most important thing if you ever want to be a faster or a long distance runner. It's more important to run slow than it is to run fast.
1: And also, it's more important to run slow than to not go outside at all.
0: Absolutely.
1: So, in this, apparently this new technique that I invented, it's becoming quite the thing,
0: okay,
1: because...
0: Don't worry about the Nico Nico pace, it's the Gina Gina pace.
1: That's right. Yeah. And if you think you can go out and do a little bit. And like, so when I start running again, and I'm the world's worst, like, Rod, honest to God, he can walk beside me.
0: Hey, you know what I feel about that.
1: Yeah, I know, you're lovely about it, but
0: you're doing more than most.
1: And
0: if people pay you out, then they can get stuffed.
1: Yeah. Yeah, people.
0: Yeah.
1: Yeah, so I will I'll say to myself, just run to the next telephone pole. And then I get there and I go, you can keep going. Sure, walkers pass me. All right. I do not get embarrassed when walkers overtake me. But
0: you've haven't you started doing, let's just run from the next Dan Murphy's to the next? isn't that your new target?
1: Yeah.
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4: Traffic building through Morisset on Dora Street, heading west towards the M1 Pacific Motorway. This morning, the M1 itself, though, is going really well in both directions between Sydney and Newcastle. The Central Coast Highway steady through West Gosford and carry on. Just seeing a slight build-up on Woi Woi Road coming out of Woi Woi. 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Partly cloudy today, a top of 17. I'm Tim Govers. That's the latest Central Coast traffic on Star 104.5.
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2: Partly cloudy today, a top of 17. Good morning, I'm Susie Thompson. A man has been charged after his car struck and killed a three-year-old girl in Sydney's West. Police have been told the child was struck by the vehicle as it was entering a driveway at Auburn at around 2 o'clock yesterday afternoon. The 27-year-old driver has been charged with negligent driving occasioning death. Snowtown serial killer James Vlasakis will be released from prison after an attempt to keep him behind bars failed. The South Australian government had sought to block a parole board decision to release him. He's the youngest of the perpetrators involved in the notorious Bodies in the Barrels killings. But a review has found the Attorney General failed to establish that reasons exist to overturn the decision of the parole board. A driver has been lucky to escape serious injury after hitting a kangaroo at Gillaby. Dixon Road was closed for a short period following last night's accident to allow for the salvage of the car, which was towed from the scene. And a new hotel is planned for Gosford, and it's set to open with 152 rooms in mid-2030. Global giant IHG is partnering with Urban Property Group to build Indigo Gosford. Financial Review says the hotel will form part of Urban's The Waterfront precinct, which will feature a 36-storey tower and a 42-storey tower, about 233 apartments and 2,000 square metres of retail space. It's the second investment in Gosford by IHG Hotels and Resorts, which launched Voco in December.
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2: Updating sport, and it's the first week of the NRLW finals with the Tigers playing host to the Raiders on Friday night before the defending champions Brisbane clash with the Knights on Saturday afternoon. The Broncos have named an unchanged lineup for their clash in Brisbane. And Nairobi in Kenya has been named as the host of the 2029 World Athletics Championships. It marks the first time the event's ever been held in Africa.
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2: A marine wind warning for strong winds today and a hazardous surf warning, a moderate fire danger rating. We're in for a partly cloudy top of 17, partly cloudy tomorrow, a top of 19, sunny and 24 on Friday. Right now it's 10 degrees at Little Wobby on Star 104.5, the home of Gina and Maddie's $20,000 secret sound.
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1: That's what it's all about.
0: Hey! You put your shag rag in.
1: I don't know if that's what the lyric was.
0: Oh, right. Okay, no worries. Well, maybe just call flooring extra. hey, it's Senator Maddie here with you. We're going to open up the phones in just a sec, hook you up potentially with tickets to go see Bruno Mars. We'll get a bit of an update on our TV death match that is going on at the moment between ER and Grey's Anatomy. But this is the moment you've all been waiting for, so much so that I'm putting an intro in for it.
2: Gina and Maddie's $20,000 Secret Sound. Secret
0: Sound. Now, don't call, because it is time to open up the vault once again here at Star 104.5 and pull out another clue to get you one step closer to this $20,000. Let's get in there, get past Rod. There's the flak. Michelle Laurie. And there's the clue. Okay. Dan Jeffries, you've got the clue now.
1: I have. I am going. Now, apparently, this is going to be very helpful. You're listening, everybody?
0: Oh, hang on. Let's make it more dramatic. You ready?
1: This sound is smaller than most people think, but it often accompanies a big occasion. Do you want me to say it one more?
0: Go on, one more time.
1: This sound is smaller than most people think, but it often accompanies a big occasion.
0: Okay.
1: Okay.
0: Does that help you? Gosh, I hope
1: so. Yeah, I got an idea.
0: What are you doing that for? What are those motions about, Pabs? Mm-hmm. Do you think you know what it is? Okay. Well, I hope you do, because we're going to give you a shot at it in the next, let's say, 22 minutes. Here's Sabrina Carpenter. Morning.

0: Sabrina Carpenter's When Did You Get Hot? Will things be heating up at 8 o'clock with our secret sound after that clue that Jen Jeffries just gave? Well, only time will tell. Just around the corner.
1: Bob Sinclair.
0: Love Generation. I don't know if you saw this story rolling around the last couple of days, G. Ringo Starr. What comes to mind when I say the name Ringo Starr?
2: The Beatles.
0: Yep. Was he also the narrator for Thomas the Tank Engine?
2: Yes, he was also that.
0: Slow down, said Percy as he came into the station to give Thomas a gobful for not picking up the passengers, something
2: Your
0: like
2: English
0: that.
2: Accent always has a little tiny bit of David Attenborough.
0: Yeah, and it just sort of really, really just disappeared at the end of that one because I didn't know where I was going with it. Percy, what were some of the other truck's names? Percy,
2: the Fat Controller.
0: Yeah, which I think they just changed
2: Is
0: the
2: he just the controller
0: these
2: now?
0: Days. I don't know. World's Gone Mad, John reference. PC, Pussy. Work. Woke world we're living in. Can't call the Fat Controller.
2: Yeah.
0: God, can I just tell you a story? Just quickly, because we're going to get into this and we're going to ask you about the foods that people eat, the same food all the time, because that's where the story is going. But there used to be a Thomas the Tank Engine land or world, and I think it was on the other side of the Blue Mountains, maybe towards Lithgow or something like that. There might have been. Or anyway. And one of the country's most respected journalists, Natasha Belling, told me the story once where Tash was up there with her kids when she was younger and she's on the ride and she points out, she goes, oh, look, there's the Fat Controller. Was the Fat Controller. It was just someone who had turned up to be there as well, who happened to be wearing like a blazer. Oh.
2: Did the kids come and want to say hello to him?
0: Oh, and I think she realised it as she said it. Oh. Anyway, love you, Tash. Okay, so Ringo Starr has apparently eaten the same sandwich for decades. Wouldn't it be mouldy? It only has, thank you very much, it only has two ingredients. The favourite sandwich of the legendary Beatles drummer Ringo Starr is remarkably simple, cheese on bread, goat's cheese, and then not grilled, just bread. And he's eaten that sandwich every day for decades.
2: How boring.
0: I know. That's so disappointing for a Beatle.
2: Just cheese sandwich.
0: Yeah, a goat's cheese sandwich. Now, you are a little bit of a Ringo Starr.
2: I am a little bit, aren't I?
0: Because you have the same porridge every morning.
2: Yep.
0: And you have done for almost 3 years.
2: Yeah, I like it. I do. It sticks to you, you know. If you have porridge, you feel good all day. Do you not hungry later? Like if you have a piece of white toast, Ringo. If you have a white cheese sandwich, you're just hungry later. It spikes your blood sugar levels.
0: 4365 1045. Are you a Ringo? Do you eat the same thing every day, or do you know a Ringo? Is there a Ringo Starr in your life? Get on air. Let us know, and we'll put you in the draw for those Bruno Mars tickets. Producer Pabs, you're a bit of a Ringo.
3: I've turned into it since working with you. I'm doing the oats now every morning. And during uni, I ate the same sandwich for 7 years.
0: What
3: every
0: was your
3: single
0: sandwich?
3: Day.
2: Yeah, that's weird.
3: Egg, cheese, lettuce, mayonnaise, salt, pepper.
0: Oh. Would you make it or would you buy it from the cafe there?
3: It was a dodgy little cafe at the uni because I had 4 years of uni, but I might turn it into seven.
0: Oh. Yeah. Are you a doctor now or?
2: What have you got behind your name now?
0: Did you do a master's in something?
2: You got some letters?
3: No, just expanded it. But yeah, there was a dodgy little hole in the wall cafe and egg, cheese, lettuce, mayonnaise, salt, pepper.
2: Egg,
0: great. You've got to be very careful with those dodgy little holes in the wall in university, mate.
2: egg, cheese, and lettuce.
3: Mayonnaise.
0: Salt and pepper.
3: Salt, pepper.
2: You have to make it for us one day and we'll try it.
3: It is so good.
0: Okay, let's go. Coasties, are you a Ringo Starr? Do you know a Ringo Starr? 4365 1045. Let's go. 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
6: Heavy traffic in Wyong on the Pacific Highway, southbound approaching the station. The Central Coast Highway building at Batho Bay, getting real busy past Batho Bay Road now and crawling through Forrester's Beach towards the roadwork zone at Wombrell. There's a speed drop of 40 around Tumby Road. The M1 Pacific Motorway up to speed both ways. 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Partly cloudy today, a top of 17. I'm Tim Govers. That's the latest. Central Coast traffic on Star 104.5.
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0: Bob Sinclair, Love Generation on Star 104.5. It's Jenna and Maddie here with you. We are on the phones at the moment on 4365 1045. Everyone who gets on air with us this week between 5.30 and 9 goes in the draw to win tickets to see Bruno Mars. Family pass to go to Bruno when he's in town next March. And we're talking about Ringo Starr. Now, Ringo Starr, famously the drummer from the Beatles and the narrator of Thomas the Tank Engine. Beep, beep.
1: He whistled in horror, for rushing straight towards him was Gordon with the Express. Oh, groaned Gordon, get out of my way.
0: Great memories. The story is that Ringo Starr has eaten the same sandwich for decades and it only has two ingredients. It is just goat's cheese on white bread. Now, I was looking through the massive library we've got here and I found some audio that was put into the system in 2022 that says Ringo Starr on cheese. He's clearly loves cheese. Let's have a listen.
2: Cheese.
3: Just a cheese sandwich.
2: Yeah, I love cheese.
3: You're a simple man.
2: Because it has to be goat cheese now.
3: Why does it have to be goat cheese?
2: Because I don't eat anything from the cow. The molecules are so big. Have you seen a cow?
3: I have.
2: The molecules are so big, and that's why if you drink a glass of milk, you're full. Well, the goat is a good size for our bodies.
0: Wow. Huh. I'm glad I played that.
4: It's not healthy. Love not,
0: he loves cheese.
4: Not
2: yeah, I love cheese. Yeah, I love cheese.
0: So we thought, you are Ringo Starr. Do you only eat the same thing every day? Who have we got?
4: We've got Capri from Budgie Boy. Hi, Capri.
5: Hi.
4: What a cool name you have.
5: Thank you.
4: Do you have the same thing to eat every day, Capri?
5: Yeah.
4: What is it?
5: Avocado on a muffin.
0: Oh, on an English muffin?
5: Yeah.
0: Yum.
4: Brekkie?
0: Sounds delicious.
4: Brekkie every day?
5: Yeah.
0: Well, yeah. Capri, you are in the draw to win tickets to go see Bruno Mars, a family pass. You might have to go with mum and dad. You can't take your mates from school, unfortunately. You're going to have to go with some adults, but you're in the draw if you win on Friday.
4: Well, that's pretty healthy having avocado every day. Sharon from East Gosford, you like me and you have porridge?
6: Yep, good morning. Yep, I like to have my porridge every morning.
4: What do you put on it?
6: I just like a bit of honey and a bit of milk.
4: Yeah, how good is it? And it sticks to you all day, doesn't it?
6: It does. Like you said, it keeps you full all day.
4: Do you have it in summer as well or just through winter?
6: No, I like it in summer too.
4: Do you? I don't think I do it in summer.
0: Summer porridge. Yeah.
4: I don't think I'd do it in summer, do I?
0: Hey, Yeah, well, you have it all the time. You have it all the time.
4: I like you, Sharon.
0: On your Shaz, let's go one more.
4: Hey, Lola in Longjetty. Hello, Lola.
7: Hi.
4: Talking of cool names, Lola, what a great name. What's your everyday same food, Lola?
7: Lunch at school, I have saladas with Vegemite and butter on it.
0: Oh, how good.
4: Yum.
0: And do you squeeze the saladas together and get the Vegemite worms to come out the top?
7: Yeah.
0: How
7: but
0: much
7: it has to be the perfect of like butter and Vegemite. It can't be too much or too little.
0: Yeah, right. Yeah. So is it like the same amount as of butter as Vegemite, do you think, or do you go more of one of those? What's your ratio?
7: I go a little bit more butter than Vegemite because I don't want it to be too salty.
0: Yeah, that's a great mix, mate. You're doing a really good mix there, Lola. Lola, you're in the draw for those Bruno Mars tickets, okay? We could be calling you back on Friday, you and your saladas.
7: You.
0: No worries. You could pack some to take to the concert if you want it.
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0: Okay. Jeffries, you gave out a clue just out of the 7:30 news. That has got everybody talking here in the office.
4: Sure has.
0: It's solidified guesses for some and it has changed guesses for others. What has it done for you? Have you been listening and going, I just need to get through. I want this $20,000. I know the secret sound. What did that clue do for you? Well, here's the sound. And here's the number. 4365-1045. Straight after the news with Suze, we will take your call and we'll get your guess. And how good would it be to give you $20,000 today?
4: We really want to.
0: Let's do it.
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10: Heavy traffic in Wyong on the Pacific Highway, southbound approaching the station. The Central Coast Highway building at Batow Bay, getting real busy past Batow Bay Road now and crawling through Forrester's Beach towards the roadwork zone at Wombrel. There's a speed drop of 40 around Tumby Road. The M1 Pacific Motorway up to speed both ways. 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Partly cloudy today, a top of 17. I'm Tim Govers. That's the latest. Central Coast traffic on Star 104.5.
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5: Partly cloudy today, a top of 17. Good morning, I'm Susie Thompson. Court actions for domestic violence offences in New South Wales have increased by more than 14% over the past 2 years. Data from the Bureau of Crime Stats and Research shows increased adult court proceedings for DV-related intimidation is up 19.4%, domestic violence assault is up nearly 13%, and breaches of apprehended domestic violence orders have increased by 12.5%. The Premier says a bill to change the rules around Aboriginal land claims has cleared a key hurdle, passing the Legislative Council. Concerns have been raised about more than 40,000 unresolved claims from local Aboriginal land councils across New South Wales, prompting calls for change. Premier Chris Minns says the legislation should clear Parliament within weeks.
6: The law will be reformed and we think that that's important. We can't have a situation where so much community land in New South Wales is lost. We don't believe that was ever the intent of the original Land Rights Act from 1984.
5: Australia is still on track to receive 3 nuclear-powered subs in the early 2030s, according to our Defence Minister. Richard Miles says the pact between Australia, the US and Britain is steaming ahead, despite hesitations in the UK. The nation's new Prime Minister, Andy Burnham, says he won't put national security ahead of social security. Hundreds of jobs are in limbo after Q Clothing Co. and its sister fashion brand Veronica Main entered voluntary administration. Both brands have 51 stores across Australia and New Zealand, with both brands stocked by Maya at Erin Affair and by David Jones at Katara. A sales process seeking offers for the business is getting underway.
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5: Updating sport, and Josh Adokar's management is urging the Eels not to tear up his contract, saying he is prepared to do what it takes to earn back trust. The winger's career is in doubt after he allegedly returned a positive test for cocaine in a roadside test. His contract was torn up just a couple of years ago at the Bulldogs for the same thing. Adokar is said to be in a rehab facility here on the Central Coast. Matt Renshaw has scored 109 runs off 94 balls to star for Australia in their 59-run win over Zimbabwe in their opening one day in Harare. Nathan Ellis starred with the ball, taking 5 for 31. While the Australia A women are on tour in India, they've wrapped up their T20 series against India A with a 30-run win. The third and final game will be held tomorrow night, our time.
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5: A marine wind warning for strong winds today. A hazardous surf warning also. A moderate fire danger rating. Partly cloudy, a top of 17. Partly cloudy and 19 tomorrow.

0: sunny and 24 on Friday. Right now, it's 13 degrees at Long Jetty on Star 104.5, the home of Gina and Maddie's $20,000 Secret Sound.
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3: It sure is. I'm about to play Lady Gaga's Poker Face, and our adjudicator here at Star 104.5 for the Secret Sound has the best poker face I've ever seen. This Secret Sound has been rolling around. It is the sound that has kept the coast guessing for the last few weeks. You gave out a new clue just after 7:30. We're not going to say it now. You had to be listening.
4: Sure got us thinking though, didn't it?
3: Oh, yeah.
4: Yep.
3: We went out and had some discussions around the floor here at Star 104.5. Mm-hmm. Few people have locked it in, gone, yep, that's 100% what we think. And some people are like, oh, now I don't know. Yeah. It doesn't mean anything to my guess. Let's find out what it means to the person on line three, Jenna
4: Jeffries. We've got Wendy from Davistown. Hello, Wendy.
5: Hi, how are you, Gina?
4: Oh, I'm great. Well, congratulations for a start. You got through. Very hard to get through. Have you heard all of the clues?
5: No, I've only heard the one from this morning.
4: Oh, which okay. That could be helpful. I don't know.
5: Oh, gosh, I hope so. But anyhow, someone's got to play.
4: Yeah, well,
3: Wendy,
4: hope you got it.
3: Wendy. Would you like to have another listen to the Secret Sound?
5: Oh, yes. Thank you.
3: Okay. Well, this is the sound that could win you $20,000 this morning. Wendy, for $20,000, what's the Secret Sound?
5: Removing the cork from a bottle of wine.
4: Guys, with the clue I gave.
5: Similar.
4: This morning's clue.
3: Removing the cork from a bottle of wine. Have you removed a few corks from bottles of wine in your time, Wendy?
5: No, but I might have to soon.
3: Ah.
4: Yeah. What would you do if you win $20,000? What would you spend that on, Wendy?
5: Oh, I think I'd share it with my children.
4: Oh, you're a nice mum.
5: Oh, someone has to be.
4: It's true. I'm going to make eye contact with the adjudicator, Wendy. Because Maddie and I have no idea.
5: Oh.
3: So you hadn't heard the podcast that had all of the guesses that have come before?
5: No, okay. Not at all. And I just kept listening to the sound.
3: Yeah, that's one way to do it. Could you imagine all those people who have got all of the clues, have listened to the podcast, listening to you on air right now?
5: Well, let's hope. That's all I can do.
3: Wendy.
5: Yes.
4: Wendy.
5: You're going to tell me no.
3: We are going to tell you no. That isn't the Secret Sound. It is alive for another few hours at least. $20,000 up for grabs. Wendy, we're going to throw you $100 just for having a guess though, okay?
5: Thank you. Well, let's hope somebody else gets it. Congratulations to whoever does.
4: Oh, is she lovely?
3: Yeah, Wendy.
4: I love you, Wendy.
3: Adam will have another shot at the $20,000 Secret Sound after 9 o'clock. Poker Face, Lady Gaga.

0: Hanging out with Jenna and Maddie. Right now, 14 degrees in Jillaby. Not going to get much warmer. Tops of 18 across the coast today. Coming up real soon, more chances for you to win those Bruno Mars tickets. We'll have a look at our TV death match, see how that's going. Two TV heavyweights going head-to-head on our poll on Instagram. ER up against Grey's Anatomy. And also, because it's a Wednesday, we need to get our Brekkie Banger theme.
1: Oh, I love this.
0: As well. Let's have a look at what's trending.
2: What's trending?
0: Oh boy, there's a lot going on in the world of Ed Sheeran and Macklemore. God, I don't really have the time to unpack it all right now, but Ed Sheeran's been cancelled. Macklemore has said some stuff at an Ed Sheeran concert and now he's been dropped from the rest of the Ed Sheeran tour. You can find out more about that online yourself if you are interested in that. But I tell you what, Ed isn't looking all that rosy on the socials
1: that.
0: At the moment.
1: He's such a good guy. You can't imagine him putting a foot wrong.
0: Yeah, I know. It is a tricky situation because it involves Palestine. So that's where it becomes a little bit of a contentious issue.
1: Yeah.
0: And then Ed's saying he doesn't have control over some stuff. It's the promoters that are controlling stuff. But then at the same time, you're Ed Sheeran.
1: Yeah.
0: And if Ed Sheeran says something, he wants something, usually I'd
1: probably
0: imagine Ed Sheeran would get it.
1: Yeah.
0: What else? Oh, there's also the horrific story out of South Australia where one of the Snowtown killers looks like they could be getting parole, which will be the first time in the history of the world in any jurisdiction a serial killer is going to get parole.
1: How? I can't wrap my head around how that could possibly happen.
0: It's a big... there's a lot to it. There's a lot of legalities to it.
1: Yeah.
0: But they couldn't prove that they needed... that there wasn't enough to keep him in prison.
1: Enough evidence.
0: Everyone wanted him to stay in.
1: Yeah.
0: But by the court of law. So it looks like after 27 years, one of the Snowtown... which is the body in the barrel story.
1: Yeah.
0: Snowtown in Adelaide, looks like it. But can we change the gears? Let's change gears quickly, because yesterday it was the Emmys, which was television's Night of Nights in the US, and hosting was Mariska Hargitay, who is
1: beautiful.
0: Yeah, Olivia Benson from Law & Order SVU. She did a great job. I've seen everything but the awards. So I watched all the bits in between, the sketches. There was a sketch that she did with Taylor Swift rolling around, which I thought was quite funny. Taylor was working as a police officer in Law & Order SVU, part of the team. And she had a little bit of a flex while she was on stage as well.
3: We have incredible nominees tonight. Some new shows that are here for the first time, and others that are celebrating their series finale. Am I saying that right? I'm sorry, guys. It's just that I never had one.
0: Yeah, good gear. Really good gear. She also did a bit, which it's hard to sort of play on air because it's referencing a commercial that Nicole Kidman did in the US about how important cinema is. And so that was a big thing in the States where Nicole Kidman was walking through a movie cinema and doing this real passionate, almost like a Phil Gould final word before State of Origin, heartfelt piece about cinema. And then Mariska Hargitay she just ripped it off basically and just put television in it. And then Nicole Kidman yells out from the crowd going, hey, that's my bit. What are you doing? You're doing my lines, which I thought was a nice bit. Then you had Marcelo Hernandez, who's from Saturday Night Live. He's also a stand-up comedian, fanboying over Zendaya.
4: I want to say hi to Zendaya. You're a beast and you're amazing. And I saw you and I wanted to play it cool and I've decided I can do that. So I would like to invite you and a Spider-Man to have dinner at my house.
0: So good. And Tom Holland's just sitting behind her going, yeah.
1: So
0: and she looked incredible. Like,
1: she's the most stylish woman on the planet at the moment, I reckon.
0: From a Renaissance painting almost. You've got this pixie cut going.
1: She can't go wrong.
0: Oh, man, seriously. And then one of my favourites is Stephen Colbert, famously from the Colbert Report. Also then took over from David Letterman hosting Late Night before the powers that be decided to axe that show. They won in their category, which was nice. And he got up and he's so articulate. He speaks so well. And I thought, when I was watching this last night in bed, I was like, oh, so I want to play this for Gina. I'm sure she'll appreciate this. He was rattling off all the people he'd like to thank, and he thanked all of the guests that had come on his show.
5: There can only be one favourite guest, and that is my wife, Evie McGee.
2: Thank you, darling. Thank you for being my only crew and my only guest during COVID, my only audience, and the only audience I really care about. Yours is the laugh that I want for the rest of my life.
1: Oh.
2: I love you.
0: Stephen Colbert there accepting the award for the late show. Let's get the latest on the traffic around the coast, and then we'll come back and find out what this sus noise in your garage is. What's going on?
1: I'm worried.
0: Okay, we'll find out next.
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7: Busy, but moving down the Pacific Highway from San Remo through to Lake Haven, easing off now at Wyong on the Pacific Highway, except for the immediate approach to the station. It's still quite tight there. From Lisborough, the Pacific Highway on the crawl through Niagara Park and Narara. Brisbane Water Drive, busy both ways at Point Clair. 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A partly cloudy one today, 17 the top. I'm Tim Govers. That's the latest Central Coast traffic on Star 104.5.
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0: my soul. And you know what? Let's do it straight after the 8:30 news. So don't go anywhere. We'll get you in the draw to win that family pass to go along to see Bruno next year down in Sydney.
1: This weather, I think, is part of the reason I have this problem. So when I was out in the spa, well, you know, it's cold and then it's hot and then it's cold and then it's hot. I think the lizards are confused.
0: Oh.
1: So I was out in the spa a couple of nights ago.
0: Hello.
1: And there's this massive
0: Was Rod there?
1: Yes.
0: Okay.
1: Matt,
0: just checking it wasn't Eduardo, the spa cleaner that you're in there with.
1: This massive big blue tongue lizard came out and I'm like,
0: is that what you call it?
1: It was really big. Anyway, I think he's looking for warm, like he's thinking it's summer.
0: Yeah.
1: But then he's trying to race off, and we've got one of those outdoor rugs that's kind of like it's plastic, kind of black and white outdoor rug, and he's trying to escape, and he'd go, his tummy's dragging on the ground, and he's trying to walk away from me because I scared it, because I'm trying to scare him. I don't want a big blue tongue lizard hanging around my spa. So
0: it's not what I've heard.
1: Then I go into my garage and I heard a noise like a...
0: Hang on. What noise? Hang on.
1: I heard this noise and I've gone...
0: Do it again. Is it a champagne bottle being popped? Oh, no, sorry. I'm getting my segments confused. Sorry, yeah.
1: And I've gone... Now, please tell me, Maddie, he's a fat blue tongue lizard. He couldn't get under our door and get into our garage, could he?
0: He could find a way.
1: Can they flatten themselves?
0: Well, they're not like Flat Stanley. They're not going to squish nor an octopus. No, but there could be someone else in there.
1: Well, this is my
0: family.
1: This is my problem. So I went and got some boxes because we're moving house, as you know. So there's boxes everywhere in our garage, and I've spent so much money at Bunnings and at Kennards on new boxes. I thought I'm going to get some off Facebook Marketplace. So because people move all the time, and then they got boxes, and what are they going to do with them? So I picked up some for free. The house was a bit dodgy that I got them from, but
0: oh,
1: I thought...
0: Jesus, hello if they're listening.
1: well, they were just out in the garage.
0: No, it's fine.
1: It didn't seem...
0: What's that sound? Is that Gina backpedalling?
1: It didn't seem as clean
0: as my
1: house.
0: No, it's fine. Stop. Just stop.
1: So I thought to myself, oh, my God, what if I've accidentally, in all those boxes, because I got a lot of them, what if I've brought home a mouse? And now there's a mouse in my garage, and everything we own is in our garage in boxes.
0: So there's a stray big fat blue tongue lizard on the loose near your spa. Now there's a mouse out of its house in your garage.
1: Yes. So please, do you think?
0: Can I just tell you that after a little bit of research, that blue tongue lizards can flatten their bodies and squeeze under doors if the gap underneath is large enough.
1: I don't. And this is my issue.
0: But they're fine. Blue tongues are fine.
1: What if it gets in my stuff? Like, I've got stuff in boxes. It gets in a box. Oh, it's nice and warm in here.
0: Oh, he's going to whack on one of your performance dresses.
1: He might. And please tell me, because would I rather a blue tongue lizard or a mouse
0: blue
1: in my boxes?
0: Lizard any day.
1: So please tell me the blue tongue lizard might take care of the mouse.
0: Done.
1: Yeah, thank you.
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4: Some heavy traffic on the Central Coast Highway from Erina Heights coming into Erina this morning. It's still under speed through Forresters Beach for the Central Coast Highway as well. Traffic crawling towards the 40k an hour speed drop at Tumby Road. In Lisborough, the Pacific Highway steady past the Ridgeway before slowing through Niagara Park and into Narara. Slow traffic on Wyong Road from Chitaway Bay to Tungra, and busy but moving at Wyong for the Pacific Highway southbound. 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Partly cloudy, tops of 17. I'm Tim Govers. That's the latest. Central Coast traffic on Star 104.5.
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0: 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Oh, how do you like that, Jet pumpkin?
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19: Partly cloudy today, a top of 17. Good morning, I'm Susie Thompson. A man is due to face court today after a 3-year-old girl was killed in a crash in Sydney's west. Police have been told the child was struck by a vehicle as it was entering a driveway at Auburn yesterday afternoon. The 27-year-old driver was taken to hospital for mandatory testing. He's been charged with negligent driving, occasioning death. New figures show retail crime is on the rise in New South Wales, while most other criminal offences remain relatively stable. The latest data from the Bureau of Crime Stats and Research shows most of the 13 major crime categories remain largely unchanged over the last 2 years. However, adult court proceedings have risen sharply, with a third of the overall growth due to domestic violence offences. Court actions for DV offences have risen by 14.2% in the last 2 years. The founder of a fitness group for troubled youth in Woi Woi has been jailed for domestic violence offences. 26-year-old Jed Sylvester pleaded guilty to breaching an AVO after sending emails to his ex-girlfriend threatening to kill her. The Daily Telegraph says he was also re-sentenced on a larceny offence. Sylvester was sentenced to a non-parole term of 7 months. Tuggera Lakes police are appealing for help to find six people wanted on outstanding warrants. They are Adam Gazzard, Cruz Cramp, Danny Mason, Marley Early, Neil Baptai and Ogazan Kalkin. There are photos of all six people on the Tuggera Lakes Police District Facebook page, and anyone with any information on their whereabouts is urged to contact Crime Stoppers.
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19: Updating sport, and Sharks coach Craig Fitzgibbons called Jaden Beryl back to the bench for Cronulla's finals showdown with the Roosters. Leka Halasima's been named on an extended bench for the Warriors, but the coach described his chances of playing as highly doubtful. Matt Renshaw and Nathan Ellis have starred for Australia as they scored a 59-run win in their first one-day international against Zimbabwe in Harare. And Nairobi in Kenya has been named as the host of the 2029 World Athletics Championships in a first for Africa.
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19: A marine wind warning for strong winds today, a hazardous surf warning, and a moderate fire danger rating. A partly cloudy top of 17 is forecast. Partly cloudy tomorrow, a top of 19. Sunny and 24 for your Friday. Right now, it's 10 degrees at Lower Mangrove on Star 104.5, the home of Gina and Maddie's $20,000 secret sound.
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0: Thank you very much. Susie in the newsroom. Hey, I'm going to play you back something that happened a little earlier on the show in just a sec. Because of the time difference, we had a live interview with Jean-Claude from France about the Champagne region and what's happening with the champagne that's coming out of France. They've had heat waves over there.
1: Yeah.
0: It's affecting the percentage of alcohol. Champagne's getting stronger. Anyway, we'll bring you up to speed on what's going on there, and we'll replay our chat with our French correspondent, Jean-Claude, in just a sec. Should we play just quickly before we get into David Guetta and see her? Should we have another go at the soundtrack game?
1: Yes, please.
0: Okay, this is where...
1: Look at Pab's face.
0: He hates it. But this is... You play along in the car. This is, you know, it's a good play-along game, Pabs. Where I play songs off a very famous movie soundtrack, and you just got to try and work out what that movie soundtrack is. If you can get it from the first song, 3 points. Second song is 2 points. And if you need the third song, it's 1 point only. Okay. So, a very famous movie soundtrack. Let's go back to the 90s with this. Nothing yet from song number one in here.
1: I got an idea.
0: What a song.
1: Yeah, I got an idea.
0: Okay, let's go with the second song. No takers yet.
1: Oh, now it's ruined what I was thinking.
25: Maybe a dance movie, do you reckon?
1: Gina? It's not Bodyguard, is it?
0: It certainly is. All Whitney songs.
26: We'll always love you.
0: And you know what? Whenever that movie comes on, even if it's on free to air, I'll sit down and I'll watch it with ads.
1: Yeah.
0: There's something about
1: it. Great movie.
0: Am I right, fellas? Are we all in, boys? on the worksite. We all have the bodyguard.
25: I have never seen that movie.
1: You need to watch it.
0: Oh, Pat.
25: 1992 thriller romance.
1: Yeah, you'll cry.
25: 6.4 on IMDb.
0: Which is severe. That's way too low for that movie.
1: Yeah, it's good.
0: Never seen it.
25: Nah.
1: Yeah.
0: Okay, do yourself a favour. Go on Molly Meldrum on you. Go find somewhere you can stream it and watch it.
25: 2 hours and 9 minutes.
0: It's a movie, mate. You should.

0: Alice, Titanium. More chances for you to get on the soundbite list to see Bruno Mars in just a sec, The Family Pass, and our brekkie banger.
1: And Adam's got a chance for you to win The Secret Sound coming up after nine.
0: I don't know if you've seen this story rolling around, G, but it's a world news story that out of certain regions in France, there's had some weather impact and it has to do with maybe affecting the quality and the strength of the champagne in France.
1: Oh, they've had a lot of heat there. And actually, we're going to head to France right now, where the extreme heat means some champagne can legally reach 15% alcohol. So joining us is local champagne expert Jean-Claude Beret. Bonjour, Jean-Claude.
2: Gina, bonjour, you beautiful Australian woman.
1: Have you been drinking already?
2: Drinking? No, I am researching. That's what I'm doing.
1: Why is the champagne stronger?
2: Oh, have you been drinking, Gina? It is the heat. The grapes get hotter and sweeter, which means more alcohol, which also happens to me in the summertime as well.
1: Can you actually taste the difference?
2: Oh, Gina Jeffries. At 13%, I can taste the citrus, the brioche, the apple. And at 15%, I taste poor decisions.
1: Some producers are actually worried this could hurt champagne's classy image.
2: Oh, champagne is romance, Gina. One glass, you flirt. Two glasses, we dance. Three glasses, Jean-Claude removes his beret. You okay, Gina?
1: Jean-Claude, how many have you had?
2: Oh, 7, 11, 5, 12, 59. Who's counting here in France?
1: Jean-Claude Beret, thank you so much for joining us.
2: Oh, no, Gina. Wait a second. I have one final tasting note for you. You are like a fine champagne.
1: Jean-Claude.
2: No, you are expensive. You are bubbly. And I would like to,
1: Okay, Jean-Claude, let's I think we got to check the news. Thank you, Jean-Claude.
0: Our French correspondent Jean-Claude Beret there on the latest happening with champagne. Took a liking to you.
1: Didn't he?
0: Yeah, right. Well, really wondering what he was going to say at the end there. Eventually he cut him off.
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5: Heavy traffic on the Pacific Highway through Niagara Park and Narara approaching the run into Wyoming. There's plenty on the Pacific Highway at Wyong heading south towards the station. The big delays for the Pacific Highway now, though, are from San Remo. It's a crawl through Chumhaven to Lake Haven. 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Partly cloudy today, tops of 17. I'm Tim Govers. That's the latest. 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

0: that was lined up in my playlist, and I wanted to get to it. I didn't want to skip it. So what we're going to do is right now on 4365 1045 give you another chance to get on the standby list to see Bruno Mars. We've got a family pass. Someone on the show is going to win on Friday, G.
1: Yeah.
0: That number again?
1: 4365-1045. Give us a call. All you've got to do is get on air.
0: All you got to do is get on air. So we'll do that and we'll get you on air straight after this, which I wanted to play. Once again, fellas, am I right? My best friend's wedding. Another cracker movie. This is Diana King. I say a little prayer.

0: I Say a Little Prayer, Dinah King. It's Star 104.5. We found out before that producer Pabs has never seen the movie The Bodyguard. Are you going to throw us another spanner here and say you've never seen My Best Friend's Wedding?
1: No, I have seen that.
2: Oh, okay. Thank God.
1: I'm more a TV guy than a movie guy, that's why.
2: But if you said you hadn't seen that, we couldn't be friends anymore.
0: You know, there's calls for it to be remade. There are talks that Jonathan Bailey, who was, he's in so much, but he's the English, really good English guy, good-looking English guy that was in Wicked, who played the Scarecrow. And he's been in so many other things as well. I feel like I've just minimised his career. But to play the gay best friend in Best Friend's Wedding. But Julia Roberts, Cameron Diaz.
2: Such a good movie.
0: Rupert Everett.
2: Melissa McCarthy. No, I'm thinking of...
0: You were trying.
2: What's the winning one? I'm thinking Bridesmaids.
0: Just fine.
2: Stop. I'm going to wet my pants. Just stop.

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1: You know what to do.
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2: And there's that funny scene when Julia Roberts is on the plane and she's like, I'm at a party. And Cameron Diaz is walking across the street and slowly goes down.
3: The gay wedding planner, I'm thinking my best in the one I like. Bridesmaids. I'm like, I don't remember a gay wedding planner, but oh well.
2: And he wasn't a wedding planner, it was the best friend. Like in the title of the movie, My Best Friend's Wedding. He was the Judy's in Greenpoint. Hello, Judy.
4: Hi.
2: How are you doing, mate? You good?
4: Good, thank you.
2: Well, you know what? Just for getting on air, you're in the draw to win Bruno Mars tickets. We could be calling you back on Friday.
4: Great, thank you.
3: You're welcome, Judy. Sam is in Moyonga. Hello, Sam.
5: Good morning, guys.
3: How's Moyonga this morning?
5: Oh, it's busy.
3: Busy?
5: Mm-hmm.
2: Yeah, get out. That's what Sam's saying. She's like, stay out of my suburb. It's too busy.
3: Yeah.
5: Mm-hmm.
2: All right, Sam. Well, you know what? You might have to leave eventually because Bruno Mars has come. There, you're in the draw to win Bruno Mars tickets. We could be calling you back on Friday.

0: that?
1: Chilly wind.
0: Would you like to go and see Bromas?
2: Oh, mate, I think more so the household would love it.
1: Yeah, the household.
0: Yeah.
1: Absolutely, Adam.
0: Sorry, Adam. I've lost it. It's 9 o'clock and I've gone off the rails.
3: This is why we can't go later than 9 o'clock.
0: Look,
3: it's like
0: problem is I'm busting for a week.
3: Okay.
0: Rachel, you understand Rachel, don't you?
4: Hello, I'm good, guys. How are you?
3: Yeah, really good. Like, Rachel does not want to talk to you about your bladder, Gina. She wants to get in the drawer to see Bruno Mars. So that's
0: how you're in, Rachel.
4: Thank you, but I definitely know the bladder
0: issues. Thank you, Rachel. Okay, and they make me laugh, and they think it's funny if I almost wet my pants, and they try and be funnier.
3: It's like Radio Cinderella. All right, so after midnight, like, the carriage turns back into a pumpkin. After 9 o'clock... G could wet herself any moment.
0: I can hold on till 9 and then I'm done.
3: It. Open the floodgates!
0: Laura in North Gosford, you understand, don't you?
5: Totally.
0: When you gotta go, go like
5: you gotta go.
0: Yeah. Maddie can hold. Do you know what? He doesn't even go for the whole show.
3: Yeah, I'm like a camel.
0: The whole show. I go like 3 times in the show. I don't think he even goes before he drives home.
5: Man bladder.
3: Yeah, man bladder. Laura, enough bladder chat, more Bruno Mars chat. You're in the draw. We could be calling you back on Friday, okay?
5: Thank you.
3: No worries. And you're still not released from the studio yet. Because we need to talk about Brekkie Bangers. Producer Pabs, over to you to tell us what our theme for Brekkie Bangers is this week.
6: So John Farnham celebrating.
3: Sorry, who?
6: John Farnham.
3: Okay, we got there.
6: He's celebrating.
3: Do you need to wee as well?
6: Well, I'm like Pavlov's dog. Every time you say you need to go
0: to
6: the toilet,
0: to go too.
6: I sort of trot in behind you.
0: He does. We're like a pair of girls at a nightclub.
6: I trot into a different toilet.
0: He does, but he wants to borrow my lip gloss.
3: Yeah. And then you both put your handbags down on the ground and dance around them.
6: 40th anniversary of his iconic album, Whisperin' Jack. And You're the Voice this September, obviously 40 years of that song.
3: Yeah.
6: And Sony Music this Friday is releasing a special 40th anniversary 2 LP and 2 CD edition.
3: Love that. Of Whispering Jack.
6: Of Whispering Jack.
3: I think that was there was a record there for a while that I think one in every 2 houses in Australia at the time had a copy of Whispering Jack in it. So the theme this week I'm taking is?
6: John Farnham, but you can't.
0: Say it again.
6: John Farnham.
0: Farman.
1: When you say it fast, you go Farnham.
6: Farnham.
0: He was popular with the farmers.
3: Okay, so what's the theme?
6: John Farnham.
0: Yeah.
6: Songs, but you can't do You're the Voice.
0: Why not? Who said?
6: Too big.
0: Well, who said?
3: Well, that's the caveat. Okay, so it's John Farnham. Am I right? I've just got to make sure I'm picking the right artist.
6: Farnsy. Let's just call him that.
3: Okay. All right, Farnsy. Gosh.
0: I love him.
3: Look, there's so many.
0: Yeah.
7: Don't hang up again.
0: Oh.
7: There's nothing else I know how to do.
0: I love this one.
3: What about?
0: Oh, I love this one.

0: I'll play them all, please.
1: Or? I need you to go to the toilet. What about with Human Nature? Your mate, Phil.
0: My mate. Oh, I love that one.
1: We used to say, take the trousers down, but... There's so many. All right, we've got to decide. We'll let you know tomorrow what song we're going with.
0: Okay.
1: And then you choose. Handsome Adam.
2: Mm.
1: I know.
2: Yeah.
1: Okay, you got a whole bunch of more music variety. I'm going to get out of here as quickly as possible. We know that the songs you got loaded up for the next couple of hours are crackers. Mm. What is the song we're listening out for our $20,000 secret sound with bonus clue by Jenna Jeffries this morning?
2: Tame Impala, Dracula.
1: Beautiful.
2: Just right. After 10. So not far now.
1: Mate, have a great shift. Leave the keys in the engine and we'll catch you tomorrow from 5.
0: Bye.
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5: Traffic's still quite busy for the Pacific Highway from San Remo to Lake Haven, Wyong Road under the pump through Killarney Vale to Tumbiumbi, and the Central Coast Highway slow Erina Heights to Erina. Looking pretty good on the M1 though, both

0: 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I'm Tim Govers. That's the latest. Central Coast traffic on Star 104.5.
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23: Partly cloudy today, a top of 17. Good morning, I'm Susie Thompson. A man's been charged with negligent driving following the death of a 3-year-old girl in Sydney's West. The child was struck by a vehicle as it was entering a driveway at Auburn. The 27-year-old man is due to face court today. The Bureau of Crime Statistics is talking up its latest data, saying recorded crime in New South Wales is largely stable over the 2 years till June. The executive director says retail theft is the only one of the 13 major crime categories to record a significant increase. However, the data also shows police-initiated adult court proceedings have risen sharply, with driving offences, domestic violence and drug possession charges behind an 11.6% jump. A new hotel is planned for Gosford and is set to open with 152 rooms in mid-2030. Global giant IHG is partnering with Urban Property Group to build Indigo Gosford. Financial Review says the hotel will form part of Urban's The Waterfront precinct, which will feature a 36-storey tower and a 42-storey tower, about 233 apartments and 2,000 square metres of retail space. It's the second investment in Gosford by IHG Hotels and Resorts following the launch of Voco last December. The latest data suggests new home sales in Australia have crashed by almost 20% in the space of 3 months. The Housing Industry Association says budget tax changes and three interest rate hikes have weakened confidence in the market. And 32,500 BYD Shark 6 Utes are being recalled because their spare wheel could fall off. Affected owners are being asked to remove the spare until recall work can be carried out.
0: Renew or join Wyong Leagues Group now for your chance at $50,000.
23: Updating sport, and it's the first week of the NRLW finals with the Tigers playing the Raiders on Friday night before the defending champions Brisbane clash with the Knights on Saturday afternoon. And Nairobi in Kenya has been named as the host of the 2029 World Athletics Championships, marking the first time the event will ever be held in Africa. Munich will hold the World Champs in 2031.
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23: Marine wind warning for strong winds today, a hazardous surf warning, a moderate fire danger rating. A partly cloudy top of 17 degrees, partly cloudy tomorrow, a top of 19. Right now, it's 13 degrees at McMaster's Beach on Star 104.5, the home of Gina and Maddie's $20,000 secret sound.
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2: Yeah, good morning, Central Coast. Thank you there, Gina and Maddie. They are back tomorrow morning, 5:30 a.m. right now. It is Adam with you, and I really want to give away Gina and Maddie's $20,000 secret sound today. So, we are playing more than ever before. In fact, we are playing in just over an hour, so do not go anywhere. Now, more music variety for your workday. Olivia Dean after Backstreet Boys. Stop.

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0: Star 104.5 is a go to Marty right now. And say hello to Debbie. How would you like to win $20,000 today in Gina and Maddie's Secret Sound?
1: That would be amazing.
0: What would you spend that cash on?
1: Well, we've got our son getting married in November, so we help him out because we helped our eldest son out, and probably a holiday for my husband and I.
0: You could win it. We are playing Gina and Maddie's $20,000 Secret Sound in the next hour. But here's the thing. If it doesn't go off today, Gina and Maddie are so desperate to give you a life-changing 20 grand. Tomorrow morning, 7:30 a.m, they are dropping another clue, and if it doesn't go off this afternoon, well, they're going to drop a podcast with every single incorrect guess so far. I'm telling you, Coasties, we are now just hours away from this being won, so get ready. Plus, for more music variety, next, I'm hitting play on Ella Langley, Choosing Texas.
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0: yeah. Club Tropo dance floor filler there with the Fresh Prince before he was Will Smith. 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Now, Alison, what are you up to today?
1: 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Now I'm sitting in the sun reading and having a cup of coffee.
0: Ah, oh, beautiful day for it. Sun is shining. A little chilly though, 16 degrees, and the more music variety rolls on. Taylor Swift, Love Story, up to Tate McRae. Just keep watching.

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0: 5. Now, in Currumbong, Trish, I know if you win the life-changing $20,000 and correctly guessing Gina Ramadi's secrets and you want to go on a holiday, where would you go?
1: Oh, definitely a cruise.
0: Trish in a Hawaiian shirt, a little pina colada in her hand, going, I want Gina Ramadi's secrets and... How good
1: Margarita.
0: Sorry. My apologies. Well, you know, if it is not one today, Gina and Maddie are dropping out another clue tomorrow morning at 7:30 a.m. and this afternoon at 5. They're going to upload all the incorrect guesses so far, but we may not need it because we are just 45 minutes away, Central Coast, from playing Gina and Maddie's $20,000 secret sound again. In fact, other side of this, I'll remind you the winning song you're listening out for and how far it is off from playing.
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14: Partly cloudy today, a top of 17. Good morning, I'm Susie Thompson. A man is due in court accused of assaulting nursing staff and patients at an emergency department in Sydney's inner suburbs. The 52-year-old is accused of punching a female health worker and two patients at Royal Prince Alfred Hospital. Court actions for domestic violence offences in New South Wales have risen by more than 14% in the past 2 years. The latest data out of the Bureau of Crime Stats and Research shows increased adult court proceedings for domestic violence-related intimidation is up 19.4%. Domestic violence assault is up nearly 13%, and breaches of apprehended domestic violence orders have jumped by 12.5%. A 50-year-old man is due to face court today, charged with verbally abusing a Muslim teenager on a Sydney bus. Police say the 13-year-old girl was with other passengers on a bus that departed from Strathfield Railway Station last week. The man's accused of calling her names, including terrorist, before getting off the bus on Liverpool Road. Officers arrested the man at a house in Greenacre. He's charged with stalk and intimidation with intent to cause fear. Labor MPs say they're getting worried about the economy as new home sales continue to slump. Treasurer Jim Chalmers has held talks with Labor backbenchers to discuss the intergenerational report to be released next week, which will lay out the economic challenges facing Australia. Some MPs have privately voiced concerns over falling living standards, while research by the Housing Industry Association shows a 19% drop in new home sales in the 3 months till August. And hundreds of jobs are in limbo after Q.